0: Are there any favourites for you?
1: Oh, yeah, look, if you don't have Melbourne as one of your favourites, there's something wrong with you.
0: Yes, it's
1: a great garden, and to their credit, the various directors have done a great job in making sure that they remain relevant and spectacular in their plantings. There are great botanic gardens all around the world. I mean, you think about...

0: in the past. They are particularly relevant in relation to climate change because they're growing plants out of their usual climatic zones. And so you can go to a botanic garden, almost any of them in Australia, and you can get an insight into the trees and other plants that are going to do well as climate changes. And the other thing about botanic gardens is, and a lot of people don't think about this, but Australia is a relatively sort of young country in terms of some of these plantings. Our Indigenous people knew a great deal about our original native flora. But some of the things that we don't know, for example, how old do some of these trees grow, both exotic and native? What is the maximum lifespan of, you know, a yellow gum, for example? We think it's 250 to 300 years. You've got them in the botanic gardens. They were planted. We know the day they were planted, so we know how they grow, how well they grow, how fast they grow, and ultimately, we'll know how long they grow. So in terms of data, botanic gardens are wonderful, wonderful assets that are more than worth any of the money that's spent maintaining them.
1: I was also remembering the Royal Botanic Gardens. Some years ago, I think they had a problem of grey-headed bats or something, bats.
0: Yes.
1: And they were just pretty making a bit of a mess of the trees and things like that. Is the Botanical Garden still have a problem with bats? And also with animals, are there animals habitating at the gardens at the moment?
0: Oh, yeah, of course.
1: And the other multi-question here is that with the light pollution we're having these days, with the city, with more lights, more trees, more buildings with lights on it, etc., does that affect the ecosystem of animals and that affects the gardens itself?
0: Okay, so that's a multi-pronged
1: answer. I know.
2: Yeah, that's right.
1: I thought I'd throw it in.
0: In relation to the bats, no, they don't have a problem with the bats. The bats moved on and they're now located further out along the Yarra. There are other animals that can be problematic, and everybody knows that possums can overgraze.
1: Yes.
0: By and large...
2: Oh, that's an interesting way of putting it.
0: Yeah. Yeah. Because, you know, you've cleared out their habitat, that there are other reasons for them being about in great numbers, but the gardens do manage them very well. And the gardens are, in fact, a microcosm. They're an ecosystem in their own right. So they are places where you get other animals, bird life, insects, fungi, the whole range. It's not just the plants that you go to inspect that are part of the ecosystem on show. In relation to light pollution can have an impact on some of the animals. It's rarely a problem with plants because although we might think some of the light is bright at night, it's usually not bright enough to impact on the physiology of the plants that are present in the gardens. And some of the lighting that they put in gardens these days is very, very thoughtfully installed in terms of it's an LED light, it has a very low sort of intensity, but it's particularly targeted to illuminating perhaps a path or something of that sort. And I'm not aware of any lighting within a garden in Australia that's maintained throughout the night, so it always turns off. So the plants do get their usual daily sequence of light and day. I can't comment on how it affects some of the birds and other animals. Someone else would have to go into that for you.
1: What about, we've talked in our previous interview on the show, we were talking about bees. Do the botanical gardens have bees, and are they pretty healthy bees?
0: Yeah, they are.
1: No problems with that.
0: Yeah. So there's lots of hives, both on public land and on private land now across Melbourne. Beekeeping, as you know, has become very popular.
1: Mm-hmm.
0: The varroa mite is a real threat.
1: Yeah, absolutely.
0: But apart from that, know that the bees are doing their thing, and they certainly get into the botanic gardens and into all the other gardens. There's plenty of bees at Burnley too, I can tell you.
2: And what about the Australian standards for tree pruning and protecting trees during construction? That must be a bit of a problem because the construction people and the developers

0: may not care too much for the tree in the way.
1: But those two standards that you've picked there, Judy-Anne, are really relevant ones. The pruning standard is one that should be used by even the companies that are pruning along power lines.
0: Mm-hmm.
1: But unfortunately, some of them don't prune to that standard, and there's a get-out clause in the regulation. The Victorian regulations for power line clearing are probably the worst in Australia. They're terrible.
0: Really?
1: And how we let them get away with it, the state government get away with it, is beyond me. Even the distribution companies wanted to relax those regulations a couple of years ago, and the government and Energy State Victoria said, we're not having a bar of it, which is really weird. The development side, that standard is a fantastic standard. It's very, very useful.
0: Mm.
1: It doesn't prevent development. What it says is, you can have development, you can have your tree, here are some guidelines, follow those, and everyone's happy. But you're quite right. Very often the developers, in their rush, just ignore them.
0: Well, as I understand it, when the electricity was privatised, I know someone who used to do the maintenance on that, on the lines, and, of course, as soon as it was privatised, they cut back on the maintenance. So
1: there's no doubt about that.
0: Yes. So,
1: absolutely no doubt.
0: Well, up in the hills where we are, in the Dandenongs, you don't want to take away the gas because if the electricity fails, you can't cook or anything like
1: That's
0: that.
1: Right.
0: So I'm really pleased that somebody is sensible enough to say, well, look, we'll let you keep the gas, thank you very much. There's about 2 million people, I think, on gas in Victoria. So electricity.
1: One of the things that happened after the Black Saturday fires is that they recommended that power lines be installed underground.
0: Mm.
1: And the state government at the day said, we can't afford to do it, which I question. I don't think they looked at the big picture. They looked at the installation costs, but not at the ongoing maintenance and other costs that are associated with that distribution.
0: Huh.
1: And it was the only recommendation that the Royal Commission made that wasn't followed, which is interesting. They made quite a number of recommendations, and I mean, you're not talking about a handful, you're talking about lots of them, and it was the only one that wasn't followed. And of course, if they'd undergrounded, and there are some issues with undergrounding, admittedly, but if they'd undergrounded, many of the issues you're talking about in relation to storm damage, bushfire, disruption to services, would be minimised. So ultimately, I think what you'll find in Victoria is that power lines in many places will be undergrounded. They won't dig through root systems, they'll tunnel under them. And the reason they'll do that is because ultimately it's more economical to have your electricity distributions undergrounded than above ground at a time of climate change.
2: It's very difficult in the hills because the argument is that the reason why we still have poles out in the street is because underground it's pure rock and it's hard to break into. And
1: well, that can be true. It depends where you are in the hills.
0: Mm.
1: So, for example, if you're looking at areas where there's mountain ash, you've often got quite deep soils there.
2: Yeah, definitely.
1: And those deep soils, you're looking at putting your services somewhere about a metre down,
2: mm-hmm.
1: and you shouldn't have any trouble boring under those.
2: Yep.
1: I don't accept that logic.
2: No, that's what you hear, when you get meter releases and,
0: I was just wondering, you're serving as the inaugural president of the Australian chapter of the International Society.
1: That was many years ago.
0: Oh, right, okay.
1: I've been involved with them now for 30 years.
0: Oh.
1: And I was the inaugural president back in the late 90s, mm-hmm. and I've been associated with them ever since.
0: So how do we score with the International Society of Arboriculture?
1: Well, look, it depends where you are in Australia.
0: Mm.
1: There is no doubt that Australia punches above its weight in arboriculture and urban forestry. There was a paper presented to TreeNet a couple of years ago by a scientific one that looked at whether this claim to be good at it was well-founded, and it was well-founded. We do a lot of great work. We do more publications than you'd think. And in Victoria, we are particularly well off for good arborists. We are much better off than any other state in Australia. And the reason for that is there's been a long tradition of training arborists through Burnley and now through the University of Melbourne. That tradition continues. And so we punch well above our weight in Victoria. Australia does it as a whole, but Victoria in particular has lots and lots of good arborists, both working for local councils and in the private sector.
0: So what was your first job as an arborist, or all the qualifications you have? What was the first thing you did when you were qualified?
1: I went to Burnley to teach.
0: Ah, right. Well,
1: so yeah. I went from studying at Melbourne Uni. Mm-hmm. I was appointed to a position at Burnley to teach plant science. And within a year or two, I initiated the arboricultural subject at Burnley. And that was the first time they'd had a separate arboricultural subject. But on my way through, during my university long summer breaks, I'd worked for the Eston Council in their horticultural and gardening crews.
0: And so did you start any trends at all on how to manage things?
2: Do you have a plaque somewhere with your name on it? I think what you're suggesting.
1: I do not have a plaque somewhere with my name on it. I'm not going to have a plaque. But look, Burnley certainly did. One of the things that we did, we were instrumental in having arboricultural recognised as a separate sort of discipline within horticulture. Overnight, we stopped what was called flush cutting. We literally...
0: What's that exactly?
1: Flush cutting was when they used to cut branches off a tree in line with the trunk of the tree, and you'd get these great big wounds. And these days, you cut out a little bit further along the branch, minimising the wound. We also had a major impact on the use of ropes and harnesses. It had been used in Victoria before Burnley really got behind it, but from an occupational health and safety perspective, that was one of those very important things that came about. So, look, having an interest in trees and having the capacity to deal with students certainly meant that we were able to make changes in Victoria that went way beyond the norm.
0: So other states followed you? That is
1: quite often,
0: the practices, yes.
1: Absolutely. And not just other states. We had an impact too in places like Hong Kong where we ran training programs. Hmm.
0: Really? Is that where the... just trying to think. Oh, that's Singapore. I think that's the garden.
1: That's a city in a garden. Yes.
0: Right. Yes. Now, anything that you want to mention for listeners for a couple of hints at all?
1: Okay. So the first thing I would say is if you've got some great trees, make sure that they are on your local council's register of significant trees or notable trees, whatever they might call it.
0: Mm-hmm.
1: Because if you can get your great trees onto those council registers, the councils can link those to their planning and overlays,
0: mm-hmm.
1: and that gives them some real protection. So if you've got good trees and you think they're, you know, really worth saving, make sure your council has them on their own register. These days, about half of Victoria's councils have a register. If you went back a mere, say, 10 years ago, it would have been a handful.
0: And I suppose so, people thought, oh, what do you want to register trees for?
1: Yeah, that's right.
0: So I guess in the suburbs where it's a leafy green suburb, it's far more valuable, I would think, and also for people's health, than perhaps the denuded ones of these, what I call, battery-type houses where there's nothing between them.
1: That's right. So if they've got good trees, get the council to recognise them and register them.
0: Mm-hmm.
1: The other thing that I would say is make sure you look after your trees, because the longer they live, the more benefits they provide, and the cheaper they are to society. So if you're looking for a bargain, a tree that lasts for 150 to 200 years is a real bargain in terms of getting all the benefits at the lowest possible cost. If you've got good trees and you're looking at a warm summer, make sure that those trees are mulched. And if you have the opportunity, and hopefully we will, if you have a very hot summer, which has been predicted for the coming summer, two or three irrigations of those trees over the summer should be enough to minimise their risk of stress.
0: Well, thank you very much for joining us this morning. I'm absolutely fascinated by your length and breadth of knowledge. Now, just your some of your books, is there anything in particular you would recommend for people to learn a bit more?
1: No, none of them are in print.
0: Not a problem. Okay.
1: If they want to learn some of the, or read some of the stuff, if they, The Conversation, which is the university online sort of news system, if they type in The Conversation and Greg Moore, some of my stuff will come up.
0: Oh, right. Okay. Been fascinating talking to you and wish you well for all your endeavours, and let's hope that more trees are saved. Thank you very much.
1: Thank you, Judy Ann. Thank you, John. Listeners, have a great day.
2: We're going to now hug a tree now.
1: Good on you.
0: We've been speaking with Dr. Greg Moore, OAM, and as you could hear, an Australian arborist, horticultural scientist and tree management expert, and I did put down author because that was in the notes, and commenting on botanic gardens. And if you want to, you know, have that tree that you favour, it's Trust Trees and Nominate a Tree. Okay, and coming up, we'll be talking with Paul on the is on the panel sometimes, and normally he's on the panel resting up with his plastered leg knee to toes and after foot surgery, so he has a few comments and opinions. 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
6: This one is on my first album. You're going to have to imagine a double bass. It's called Come and Go. And I need your cheesy backing vocals in the middle. Just testing.

0: So this half of the room, you guys are going to go like this.
1: That's an artist by the name of Jenny Biddle, and the track is Come and Go. You're listening to Judy Ann and Company. I'm John Weeks, and Judy Ann's on the phone. And who we got on the telephone?
2: We have Paul, who's usually on the panel.
1: Yes.
2: Hey, Paul. Good morning, Paul.
3: Good morning.
2: Well, you've got a few things that you want to discuss, I understand.
3: Well, this is from my observations and opinion, but I've been observing what's going on in politics a bit, and I've dug up a few historical things as well. But this by-election that just happened in Secret Harbour.
1: Yes, Secret Harbour. That's a lovely
3: It's an outer southern suburb of Perth, for those who don't know.
2: Mm.
3: I'd never heard of it before, but
1: They have.
3: Well, one nation convincingly won the seat. It's a normally a safe Labor area.
1: Correct.
3: And they won it convincingly. And I find it interesting, Anthony Albanese made a bit of a speech up in Queensland.
1: I bet he did, yes.
3: And this is an excerpt of what he said.
1: Yeah.
3: Anthony Albanese says, Australians owe it to history to defeat one nation in a blistering attack on the populist, his idea, a populist. I think they've become more than a populist, but on the populist party's credibility with voters. The Prime Minister's speech to the Labor faithful in Queensland warned one nation would do and say anything to win votes. Now, I find that statement very, very interesting,
1: yes,
3: including bending facts,
1: mm-hmm.
3: spreading misinformation,
1: oh, yeah.
3: and turning Australian against Australian. His remarks come after one nation unseated Labor in the WA electorate of Secret Harbour. Don't you find some of the comments in there really interesting?
1: Pretty bizarre, because most politicians, leading up to elections, they have their policies and they promise this and promise that and whatever. And so it's not just one nation, it says all political parties.
3: I can throw it, going back a little bit to the Howard era. John Howard in 1996, during his budget rollout,
1: mm-hmm.
3: while facing a budget deficit, separated the Liberal Party's prior election commitments into two tiers, core promises and non-core promises.
2: Right.
3: So, core promises, these were the primary commitments the government insists must be strictly kept. Non-core promises, the administration inferred that these were secondary objectives that could be altered, delayed, or dropped if circumstances or economic reports require it. Don't you like that boffin speak?
1: Oh, that's great.
3: What they're basically saying is, if you break that down into
1: mm-hmm.
3: man on the street speak, which I do, to me it says, well, it's okay to lie mm-hmm. in an election campaign.
2: If it suits you.
3: And when we get into government, we'll just keep which policies suit us and we'll just delete the ones that don't.
1: We got a text message here. This is in relation to Secret. What's the place it called?
3: Secret Harbour.
1: Secret Harbour. Texter said, it says, Judean, it's a secret. What does that mean? Judean, it's a secret. I don't know what that means.
3: That might be code. I don't know.
1: Code.
3: But then we go back to the Labor Party again, yes. historically.
1: Yes.
3: Income tax introduction.
1: Mm-hmm.
3: Now, that was introduced in 1915 to fund World War I.
1: Yep.
3: PM Andrew Fisher and Attorney General Billy Hughes introduced the tax. And, of course, that was another tax put on up. There were already other taxes at the time, but that's never been... but all it's done is stayed and gone up since.
1: Yep.
3: So they introduced something for a particular thing and, oh, it's such a good earner, why would you take it away?
1: Yes.
3: You know, you look at so many of these things and I think this One Nation thing in Secret Harbour, and I think, what was the other one in New South Wales they won recently? But what it's showing
2: in Riverina somewhere, I think.
3: Yeah, what it's showing is I think people are so disenfranchised with the major parties. I'll leave the Greens aside and independents and all that. But
1: people do.
2: That's not nice.
3: No, but I'm just leaving him aside for the moment because the main the main government over the years has been the Liberal National Party coalition back in the days of his name again that started the Country Party. It'll come to me.
1: We'll get a text message, don't worry.
3: Now, anyway, we've got the Liberal National Party coalition, although I think they're not talking to each other at the moment, and the Labor Party. And I look at it as
2: haven't they made up?
3: Well, look, I'm not sure about that.
2: Will they get a divorce again?
3: I haven't heard too much noise about it. But to me, it's just like a couple of exclusive boys' clubs who just pass the baton, like in a relay race, every so often. In my time, since I've been a younger bloke when I first started to vote, it's just gone backwards and forwards and backwards and forwards.
1: Yep.
3: And the lot for the average Australian doesn't seem to improve. So they make all this noise and make all these promises. Now, they're calling One Nation a right-wing extremist party, and I'm not trying to make out this is a plug for One Nation. What this is an observation of what's happening in the general populace. People have had enough, I think, of the rhetoric that keeps coming out of Canberra and at a state level from the Liberal and Labor Party over the years, and One Nation are gaining ground. They've been making the same noise for 30 years or more, and they are gaining ground because people are looking in a different direction. They want someone to deliver, and it's not happened for such a long time.
1: Yep. The people are getting tired of the old parties, let's face it. I'm 72 now. I've been following politics since I was a teenager. It's a bit hard to believe as a teenager, but I did. And after a while, after looking over decades, there seems to be a pattern forming every election. Same deal. Labor gets in, spends massive amount of money, puts things in place, no doubt. And then Liberals get in, and then they've got to recoup all the debt that Labor puts across. So therefore, they get in, Liberals get in, and then people accuse them for not doing anything in the country because they're trying to save the money, and they get kicked out, Labor gets back in, and they do the same circle, same cycle. So, but after a while, you listen to the political narrative from the major parties, and it's the same every year. And I cringe when I see a politician kissing a baby in a pub with a
2: hard hat on.
1: In a pub, kissing a baby with a beer in his hand. That's what politics are about.
3: It's one of my favourite ones is the chrome shovel. When they shovel a little bit of dirt, the only time in their lives they would ever hold a shovel.
1: So really, when you see politics on the screen of your TV screen or whatever, it's usually sound bites and imagery. That's pretty much it. Sound bites and imagery. It's like Albanese when he does a press conference. He's got his team behind him. To me, that suggests that he can't handle an interview by himself. He's a bit insular.
3: They're like those little dog things that people used to have on the back parcel shelf of their car.
1: You see
3: their heads nodding up and down.
2: I think of the carnivals where they have those heads where you have to put the ball through the mouth.
3: Oh, the clown thing at the side shelf.
2: And they put their head from one to one, and they've got at least two or three people, nodders, standing behind. I mean, it's just ridiculous.
1: 0497102000 if you've got a comment. We're on a roll here. Come on, 0497102000.
3: I'd wager that when politicians are at university and they do their degree in politics, there'd be a whole section of the study on how not to answer questions.
2: Oh, yes.
3: they'll answer a question like Sir Humphrey Appleby.
2: Yes, Minister, and yes, Prime Minister.
3: It still holds up today. I often watch snippets of it on YouTube.
2: Oh, fabulous.
3: Yes, it still holds up.
2: And the Secretary goes into a long spiel.
3: Derek Folds, yeah.
2: Yes, Sir Humphrey Appleby, I think it is. And he goes into this long dissertation of words that you think, what on earth is he talking about?
3: Well,
2: and
3: there's
2: the public service speak.
3: The reason it's such a brilliant program is because all they've done is taken it out of what the politicians actually do and turned it into a series.
2: That's right.
3: But, you know, this movement that's happening, you know, the legacy media and, of course, the two major political parties and others keep calling them far-right extremists, and I've even heard the term Nazi being bandied around.
4: Oh, yeah.
2: They'll do anything.
3: But all they are is preaching the same policies they have right from the start.
2: For 30 years.
3: When Pauline Hanson was just one person. Now, we interviewed, back in the days at Southern FM, we interviewed David Etheridge, who was Pauline Hanson's running mate back in the day. And when they were jailed for 6 months for fraud, he wrote a book on it. And we interviewed him on the phone. He was in Sydney. And he told us that the DPP in Queensland ordered the police to investigate. And the police came back and said, look, it's just a mistake on a form. But this is going from memory, of course. So don't quote me word for word, but that was a long time ago we interviewed them. But then the DPP said, investigate again. So they went and investigated again. The police came back again and said, look, there's really nothing we can charge them with. It's just been a mistake on a form, which is what it was. It was something just trivial. And so the DPP charged them anyway. They were tried, and the judge convicted them, and they were jailed for 6 months. And I think after 3 months or... they might have been in for 6 months. I can't quite remember that.
4: No, they weren't in for the whole time, I don't think.
3: But on appeal, this appeal judge looked at it and said, why were these people jailed? Release them. Now, nothing much was said afterward, but I suspect that they were given compensation, probably with a non-disclosure agreement. That's just my observations and opinion on all of this. But the thing is, they went after them. They all combined, the Liberal and the Labor Party combined like hungry dogs, to attack them and get them out of the way, in my opinion, because they were making noise that they didn't want to hear. They were rocking the boat. Now, they've kept rocking the boat all these years, and people are starting to think, well, hang on a minute. To me, they make sense. Now, I'm not trying to make this out to be a plug for One Nation, but the mood of the public, and so many people I speak to, Judy Ann and I both network a bit, so many people I speak to are fed up and cynical with a continuous rhetoric coming out of Canberra, and they are looking for a different direction, and that's why One Nation are picking up so much traction, I think.
1: And I think also when you, again, look at politicians and they get on their soapbox or they get on their TV screen to, you know, answer questions from politicians, they've got their tips and they've got their tricks, right? For starters, if someone asks a very specific question to a politician, they will usually say, well, that's an important question, and then the politician gets onto his or her preferred topic. The other one is repeating basically these lines and slogans, because when you see, you get these 30-second, maybe a minute on the news, on television, they use certain sort of terms or slogans, and that's where the media pick on that, and they run with it. Don't worry about the details. Just pick a sermon, like a slogan, etc. The other one is basically, I remember Joby Elke-Peterson.
2: Oh!
1: He was a master. This is the Premier of Queensland.
4: I lived in Queensland, by the way.
1: He was a master of, and so was Bob Hawke. I'll tell you why. Joby Elke-Peterson, when he was asked very important question, very specific question, particularly with the corruption Queensland at the time, he would say, now don't you worry about that, don't you worry about it's all under we're looking at it, and then they were using terms like, we're looking at all options. Ever heard that one? Now Bob Hawke, he had a strategy where he would turn the interview back on the interviewer. He would say, why are you asking this question? There's more important answers, you know, situation we're going to deal with. But he always seemed to attack the journalist or the interviewer, therefore deflecting where the truth is.
4: Well, being in the same room with Bjelke Peterson as I did
1: it's a challenge.
4: With all the other journalists, I tell you, he used to call us, what was it, the Chooks, I think? Something like that.
1: Something like that.
4: And he just deflected
1: all the time. All the time. And that's the art of deflection. And Donald Trump does the same thing.
3: Who are you anyway? Where are you from?
1: Yeah, that's it.
3: And of course, his sidekick, the Minister for Everything, Russ Hinge.
4: Oh, yes.
1: very large man.
3: A little bit of political history here, but oh, it's just astonishing when you look over it, isn't it? It just...
4: Yeah, I was just wondering about the totally different thing about taxation, and you were looking up bits and pieces, as I understand it, Paul, of when taxation actually was introduced, which
3: well,
4: is interesting.
3: Well, it was in 1915.
4: Yeah, so...
3: In 1915, to pay for World War One, I mentioned it before, Prime Minister Andrew Fisher and Attorney General Billy Hughes introduced income tax in 1915 to fund World War One. But, of course, after the war, there were already taxes in place. But we had a two-tier tax system then, I think. I'm not sure. I'm not 100% sure even today how the tax system works. It's so complicated. But, of course, that was when income tax... But then, of course, we look at the GST. Now, you remember Meg Lees was the leader of the Democrats.
4: That's right. She sold us down the river.
3: John Howard, during the election campaign, and this was in 1996... said that the GST was off the agenda, would never be part of his policy, declaring it dead. Then he did a deal with Meg Lees, and of course he won the election, and what did we get? The GST. Another lie. So they all do it. They've always done it. I just hope if this One Nation Party does get traction and gets enough seats in government to be involved in governing, I just hope that they do it honestly and for the good of the people, but they're an unknown quantity, because if they do get into the point where they've got power, we don't know what they'll do because they've never governed.
4: That's true.
3: They're an unknown quantity. So, but they are certainly gaining traction every day, and every time they pillory her, either in the media or in Parliament, as Oscar Wilde said, the only worst thing than being talked about is not being talked about. So indirectly, they're giving her all this free publicity.
4: Now, finally, with this taxation, we interviewed someone many years ago.
3: Oh, the 2% debit tax?
4: The 2% debit tax. And, of course, it was never discussed generally.
3: They pilloried it. They pilloried it, buried it, and then it was never talked about again.
4: Because everyone would pay 2%.
3: Yes, including the globalists the big end of town who can afford the $1,000 a minute accountants.
4: But then that wiped out, according to them, and they were non-political. There were parties all over the place, people talking about it and ran it through the system to make sure that it was okay. It eliminated, according to them, every other tax. So that's all you ever paid was the
3: 2%. I remember we interviewed the guy and he wrote a book. We had the book somewhere. He gave us the book when we interviewed him.
4: But they were
3: freelance economists and different groups that were looking for a system that was fair for everyone.
4: Well, on that note, we shall adjourn till next week.
3: Well, you two have a nice day, you hear?
1: Yeah. Oh, yeah, we're going to hug a tree later.
3: Yeah, please do. I'd go out and hug one, but it's a bit difficult with a concrete leg.
1: Yes, it's true.
4: Never mind, Paul.
1: Take care.
3: Okay.
4: This too shall pass, so they say.
3: I'll go and have a little drink of sherry now to settle me down.
1: Yeah, I think so. Yeah. And a mug of dog, I don't know.
4: Right. Thanks, Paul. We've been talking with Paul, who's normally on the panel, but strapped up with a plaster from knee to toes. With her latest operation.
1: I love how he gets fired up.
4: Yes. But coming up, we'll be talking with Elisa Cooper, who's a volunteer at the Ferntree Gully Eagles Football Club. And we'll then just about more topics of what's on around the traps.
1: Well, we've got some announcements.
4: Yes, Judy Ann Steed and John Weeks on the panel, and you're listening to 3MDR 97.1 on your dial, live and streaming. 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
1: Oh, he always puts a good show on, the Ghost Rider, Golden Age of Rock and Roll.
2: That's about right.
1: Yep.
2: And, of course, you've got your program at 3 o'clock.
1: Yep.
2: So we'll go to that in a few minutes and talk about that then. Mm-hmm. But right now we have Elisa Cooper, who's an extraordinary volunteer, they tell me, at the Ferntree Gully Eagles Football Club. Good morning, Elisa.
8: Hi, how are you?
1: Good to have you on the show. I'm John Weeks with Julia.
2: Yes, that's right. And I'm just wondering, how long have you been volunteering with the football club?
8: This will be my third year.
2: Third year,
8: senior club.
2: And so what do you do in the senior club as a volunteer?
8: I run all the merchandise, so all the uniforms. I order all them and sell all of those. I do all of the social events, so all of everything, ladies' days, raffles, all sorts of things.
1: Do you get on social media?
8: No, so we have a different group that do the social media aspect of it. I just organise the event.
1: Yep.
2: And are you...
8: I just do all the ordering as well for all the food and drinks. Mm.
2: So, the food and drinks and everything like that. When do you have your football night?
8: So Thursday nights we do dinner
2: down
8: at the football club, and then obviously Saturdays with home games and things like that. We have the canteen and we have the barbecue hut.
2: And how many in the league that you're in as the Ferntree Gully Eagles?
8: How many teams?
2: Yes.
8: There is 8 other teams in. We're in Division 3.
2: Mm-hmm.
8: So in the senior aspect, there's 8 other clubs in the Division 3.
2: Right. So how do you fare, or have you fared this year?
8: Oh, look, this year has been a very trying year.
1: In what way?
8: Not many wins on the field, but doing a lot of good things off the field.
2: Well, that's...
8: We haven't had a lot of wins, but, you know, the boys are very positive for next year and things like that. So they're all staying together as a group, and they're all positive, and they come down Thursday nights and... You know, all group together and do their thing, and they seem very happy themselves.
1: Well, one of the bottom lines is you've got to keep going forward and you've got to have hope each year to achieve.
8: Oh, that's exactly right.
1: Yeah, don't give up. Don't give up.
8: No. So, and we've done well, you know, the functions and things like that. All the players really get behind and always come and enjoy themselves. So, yeah, it's a good little culture down there.
2: Now, whereabouts exactly are you in Ferntree Gully?
8: We are in Ferntree Gully.
2: Mm-hmm.
8: Just at the bottom of the hills.
1: Near the supermarket?
8: So there's a Safeway, a big Woolies on Burwood Highway, and we're right behind there.
1: I thought you might have been, yeah.
2: Yes, well, there are so many different football clubs at different areas.
8: We do. We have a lot around our area, actually.
2: So what level is it, did you say?
8: We're in Division 3.
2: So how many divisions are there?
8: There is 4 divisions. So there's Premier and then Div 1, Div 2, Div 3, Div 4.
2: Wow. Yeah, I mean, how many are associated with the football club itself? Are there many members that help you out?
8: Oh, yeah, we do have a really good network of volunteers down at our club. A lot of the volunteers down there are, like, past players, so they're all in their, you know, late 50s now, and they played their senior football down there many, many years ago, and they're still around the club all volunteering and helping out.
2: Oh, that's good. Have you any...
8: Yeah, it's a really nice culture down there for that reason.
2: Any family... associated with the football club with yourself?
8: So my brother did play for the junior club.
2: Mm-hmm.
8: So I've been down at the junior club since I was probably about 10 years old.
2: Oh, really?
8: And then my son, he played all his juniors down there, and then he's now up in the senior club.
2: So have they produced any footballers that have gone on to bigger and better things?
8: Oh, they certainly have. So Jaden Stevenson.
4: Mm-hmm.
8: He was a junior down at our club. And then he obviously played high-level AFL. And then he actually played for us last year. He came back and played a season with us.
4: Oh, really? Oh, well, he decided that he'd put back into the community after benefiting himself with the club itself. Well, that's wonderful.
8: Yes. Yeah, it was really good to have him back.
4: And how many do you have on a normal Thursday night for your barbecue?
8: We probably do about 70 meals.
4: Oh, that's quite a bit. So
8: because we have 7 netball teams as well, so.
4: Oh.
8: But quite big.
4: So does the butcher get a good run?
8: Oh, yes. The butcher loves us in football season.
4: So
8: they're in the bakery.
4: And they help out, do they?
8: Oh, yeah. So we order off them all year, during the season.
4: Ah, so you get a good deal?
8: And they give back too. They give us sponsorship as well. So
4: wow.
8: They give back into the club as well, which is really nice.
4: Oh, that's good. What do you think your highlight is as a volunteer in the club itself?
8: Just the community around it. As a parent, you know, you sort of turn up, you watch your kid play, and that's about it. But when you're actually a volunteer, you make a lot of connections with people, you make a lot of friends, you understand how a club runs and what it needs to run.
4: Mm.
8: So I think that's been my favourite bit, making more friends and, you know, having the connections around the club rather than just turning up and going home.
1: And that's what volunteers are all about because, you know, we're volunteers at this radio station and it's who you meet, who your connections are, how important your role is, and it's good for the mind and it's good for the body and the soul, I think.
8: It is, and you do really feel like you're giving back.
1: Yes.
8: And helping where needed.
4: Are you a straight kicker yourself?
1: What, in football or what? In real life.
8: I think I know a lot about football, but I probably wouldn't be very good if I was actually out there playing it.
4: I think politicians should steer clear of having a photo opportunity kicking. Or else in a yellow jacket, you know, those fluorescent jackets, because they seem to, or eating a hot dog. It doesn't look terribly elegant, does it?
8: No, it doesn't at all, does it?
1: Great for photographers, though.
4: Well, that's good. And, of course, when does your season finish this year?
8: So we actually finished 3 weeks ago because we didn't make finals, but our club is hosting finals, so we're still down there every weekend cooking and, you know, running the ground.
4: Ever counted how many sausages you sizzle in a year?
8: Oh, gosh, no. And I don't want to know. There'd be a lot. We sell burgers and sausages and schnitzel sandwiches and...
4: Oh, that's good. That's one for the books.
1: It's a nice income, isn't it?
4: Yes,
8: it is. It's really good for our club.
4: And do you open any other nights other than the Thursday, or is it...
8: No, Thursday nights is just dinner night, and that's when selection happens for the for the teams ready for the Saturday.
4: Right.
8: And then obviously on a Saturday night is when we have our functions.
4: Mm-hmm. And how did you get the name, Ferntree Gully Eagles? Is it anything specific?
8: Well, the junior club used to be Knox Eagles.
4: Mm-hmm.
8: And the senior club was, they were the Kangaroos, I think, back in the day, Ferntree Gully Kangaroos. And then they merged together. So they went with Ferntree Gully and they kept the Eagles from the Knox Eagles from the junior side of it.
4: Oh, so they combined the whole thing.
8: Yes.
4: Oh, well, that's good. Well,
8: I
4: wish you well in all your endeavours, as they say. And,
8: thank you so much.
4: And hope that your volunteering continues because they certainly need your help.
8: And, it will. I can't imagine going anywhere.
1: And may next year be a good year for you.
4: Absolutely.
8: Yeah, better. Fingers crossed. Yep.
4: Thank you very much for joining us this morning. And
8: no
4: as
8: worries.
4: They say in the world of theatre, they say chookers.
8: Okay.
1: Yeah, that's weird stuff.
4: It's just a thing they say, which is a good luck, virtually.
8: Oh, thank you very much.
4: Okay. Thank you very
8: Thanks
4: much.
8: Thanks so much, Judy.
4: Cheers.
1: Yeah, bye.
4: Bye. We've been speaking with Elisa Cooper, who's a volunteer from the Ferntree Gully Eagles Football Club. And you support local things that are happening.
1: Of course, that's what we do. We're a community radio station, so that's what we do. And we should have asked her to send us media release. Oh, well, you got one, didn't you?
4: That's right.
1: Oh, good. Yeah. So they're doing the right thing in contacting the radio station so we can help them. Yep.
4: And the RSLs as well, because they came to the party. Mm. Paul was sitting in this one chair I could find with arms, and he kept sliding out of the seat. It just wasn't the right chair. And so the RSL, I just happened to mention that I was looking around to get a better chair, you know, that he'd be comfortable in, because you're either in bed or in a chair, you know.
1: Yes.
4: And they said, oh, well, we've got one here, you know. And they had heaps of chairs in the big room where people assemble on a Friday night.
1: Mm-hmm.
4: And within a day, Gary McGough, who's one of the members, delivered it to the door, and he can now sit properly, upright, very comfortable, lower arms, and he can get in and out, and the seats don't slide.
1: Ah, which there you go. Now, at 3 o'clock today with my show, The John Week Show, I'm going to interview a guy called Ash Vin Harrison.
4: Mm-hmm.
1: He's a internationally recognised Australian contemporary artist with collectors in more than 50 countries. He says people should be choosing art based on how it makes them feel,
4: mm-hmm.
1: not simply how it looks in the room. Mm. What do you think of that stuff?
4: Oh, absolutely.
1: Yeah.
4: I mean, I've been into doctor surgeries, and they've got these weird, like psychedelic patterns
1: mm-hmm.
4: as a picture. Yeah. And you look at it and you think, oh, it's just as if you just go crazy. You know, with the patterns and everything else, nothing smooth or soothing.
1: So some of Ashvin's tips is we're going to explore is how to avoid buying art you'll get sick of eventually, or how emotion should come into before colour when choosing a piece. Another one is the simple sizing and hanging mistakes that can make artwork look wrong.
4: Yeah, or upside down.
1: Upside down, yeah. And the other one that we're going to explore is why building a collection over time creates a more meaningful home. So I'm not quite sure about that one, but we're going to run with it.
4: Yeah.
1: So he's been – I looked at his website. His artwork is very unique. Mm. There's no doubt about that. And that's pretty good for an artist to put their own stamp on in their work, because it's a bit like a musician. How do you – when you perform, how are you going to be so different from anybody else?
4: Who would have thought that blue poles that the art centre bought for $1 million back in the day, and people said, oh! And of course it's worth, you know, I don't know how many million now, but it's sort of...
1: And who owns it?
4: The art gallery.
1: Oh.
4: The National Art Gallery.
1: And that's by state government?
4: Yes.
1: They could wipe out the debt of the transport.
4: Oh.
1: They can improve on the transport.
4: Or potholes.
1: Get rid of it. Get rid of that painting.
4: I forgot to mention about the potholes
1: that
4: the government may introduce hiring or using convicts. Yes. We didn't get to that with
1: Paul.
4: That
1: sounds like a Donald Trump thing, doesn't it?
4: Yes. Oh, you know, the naming Ontario... Lake America, goodness me. Well, now, just one last thing, if you can put the music on.
1: Oh, it's all organised.
4: Yeah, if you can put the music on
1: low. Right now? Yep.
4: Low. Okay. Mm-hmm. How low can you go?
1: That's not it.
4: No, it's Robin Hood.
1: Robin Hood,
4: riding through the glen.
1: You haven't given me
4: Robin Hood.
1: You haven't given me the CD. You haven't given me the CD.
4: Oh, feared by the... good.
1: You give me the wrong one.
4: Robin Hood.
1: We got no outro music.
4: Robin Hood.
1: No outro music.
4: Oh. Oh, well. Never mind.
1: There you are.
4: Well, now, what's on? Rotary. They meet every Tuesday, 6:30 for 7 o'clock at the Paradise Hotel. And so Tuesday the 8th of September, AI intelligence or interference, and astrophysicist Martin Boren-Christiani and Emerald Rotary. Just go on to that.org.au and you can find out a bit more and go along. So that's Tuesday the 8th of September, and the Dementia Cafe, Golden Hour Cafe it is, 10 till 12 at the Emerald RSL, the first and third Wednesday of the month. And guess what? Rotary are having a trivia night the 12th of September. That's on a Saturday night, 6.30 till 9.30 at the Hills Hub in Emerald. It's $15 a person. 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But you can always get that at the door. But it's probably better to have it on try booking.
1: You're going to that?
4: Yes, I am. So anyone that wants to go, register now.
1: Hmm.
4: I don't know where.
1: I don't know what happened to your outro music. What happened to it?
4: No, I don't know. Robin Hood.
1: Yeah,
4: Robin. He's ridden through the glen.
1: And people were hanging out for this.
4: Poised his arrow.
1: People were hanging out for this last track.
4: Yes, ready to rock and roll.
1: Oh well.
4: Okay.
1: Look at our library until the library playlist, and then we've got the Hills Are Alive.
4: Yes, at midday, and then at 1 o'clock.
1: A Golden Age of Rock and Roll.
4: That's
1: and
4: right.
1: Then the John Weeks Show, which
4: that's
1: is
4: right.
1: me.
4: Yeah. It is. Well, it's farewell till next week.
1: Yep.
4: And let me see quickly to see who I have lined up. I work 6 weeks in advance, so I can never remember what date it is. You know,
1: usually a week ahead. Or sometimes. Sometimes if an interview shows up right at even the day, and I've got a bit of a time thing, I'll slip it in. That's why I always have to check my emails.
4: Yes, with a bit of luck, I'll have Gary Holloway, who's a jeweller, and at the moment there is the Cartier exhibition at the National Gallery of Victoria. So we'll be talking about that. And let's see. No. Oh, well. We'll see what happens.
1: Okay. Well, yes. Let's play this and we'll be back next week.
4: Yes.
1: Okay.
4: Toodaloo.
1: Take care.
4: Bye.

0: The Jawa Pitu Band are launching their second album, Kapendo, at the Northcote Social Club. Drawing on Indonesian dangdut music with its heady mix of Javanese, Hindustani and Arabic sounds, the Jawa Pitu Band performs their own reimagining of dangdut, adding influences including Western rock, funk and soul. Come along to the launch of Kapendo for a celebration of the vast Indonesian archipelago, including Sundanese martial arts, the Javanese giant mask dance, and a 90-minute set from the Jawa Pitu Band, Saturday the 5th of September at the Northcote Social Club. The Jawa Pitu Band are a proud 3MDR band subscriber.
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1: So, what is The Forge? 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

0: Yes, they are on another beautiful sunny Monday. What is it about Mondays recently that the sun is shining so beautifully? How lovely. Hope you all had a lovely weekend and you're looking forward to the week ahead. Welcome to The Hills Are Alive, a weekly program letting you know what's happening in and around the Dandenong Ranges in Melbourne. Today is Monday the 31st of August. I'm Kay Knight and I'm joined by my co-host Sonia Adji.
1: Hello to Kay and to everyone.
0: We particularly try to cover local events that you might otherwise... Oh, we didn't have Sonia on... Oh, I didn't have any volume on Sonia. Do you want to say hello again?
1: Hello from Sonia.
0: See...
1: Yes, there's no volume on.
0: She is here. She is here today. She is joining us today for this broadcast on the wireless. We particularly try to cover local events that you might otherwise not hear about. If you have an event coming up or are a local musician and would like some airplay, please email us at thehillsarealive2026@gmail.com or text us now on 0497 10 2000. Now, in today's show, with a bit of luck, if we can tee it up, we're waiting to be able to connect. We're hoping to do an interview with Matt Arthur, who will be doing a he's part of a live trip Dire Straits tribute band. So, yes, it's Dire Straits territory. The Dire Straits fans must be very happy. And we're hoping to be able to have a chat with him and play some Dire Straits. We've got information on a special insurance workshop, so important for people in the hills, about home and contents insurance, Gemco's open stage nights, Irish Bus Dance. Ross Wilson is performing at the Mimo, so we get to boogie with a bit of Eagle Rock. And our terrific local musician for the week, Winter Rudd, a 12-year-old girl who's written and recorded her own music. Wait until you hear that. So I think, Sonia, at that point, there's lots to cover. Let's tell them about the insurance workshop.
1: Very important for all you people that live in the hills. Now, I'm sure this will be of interest to many people living in the hills with rising insurance costs

0: of September from 6:30 till 8:30 p.m. at the Belgrave Community Hub. That's next to the Cameo Cinema. A light supper and drinks will be provided from 6 p.m. This two-hour session will focus on home and contents insurance and risks such as bushfire, storm, flood. 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Very important.
1: Well, there you go. If you could fill for a message, I have a feeling he might have, Matt might have called us, but I'm just wanting to send a text to him to say, hi, Matt, we'll call you again because we can play some other. We'll call you again soon. Mm. Here we go.
0: Okay.
1: So, what am I meant to be
0: now,
1: reading
0: you're,
1: next?
0: Because you are a resident of the Dandenong Ranges and a survivor of the
1: storm.
0: You just moved in, haven't you?
1: 9th of June. I'd been in the house about 6 or 7 weeks at the time.
0: Yeah.
1: And yes, it was pretty diabolical. I was very fortunate. I was able to continue living in my house, but it did have 5 trees land on it.
0: Yes.
1: And when I sent the photo to the insurance agent, she said, oh, sorry, Kay, we need to have a photo of the house.
0: Oh.
1: And I said, that is a photo of the house. If you zoom in and look really closely, you'll see there's a vertical piece of vertical straight line. Mm. That's a downpipe.
0: Yeah.
1: Oh, is all I got back. Oh.
0: Yes, anyway, exactly. So this is a really important workshop,
1: this
0: isn't
1: is
0: it, for everyone.
1: I think it'd be, and it's not anybody that's trying to sell anything to you.
0: No.
1: It's making sure you understand
0: everything.
1: Yeah. Now, we often refer to some of the open mic nights around the hills, but did you know that Gemco Players have an open stage night on the first Saturday of the month? Hosted by Carol, this popular open stage has been running for many decades. Held in the cosy Gem Community Arts Centre at 19 Kilvington Drive, Emerald, you're welcome to perform anything you like or come along for the lovely entertainment. You can enjoy music, poetry, singing, monologues. Maybe you've got a play you've started writing and you wanted to be able to test it out. Anything like that. I think it's terrific. The next open stage is this Saturday, the 5th of September, starting at 7 p.m. Pay at the door, $5 for performers, $8 for audience. The bar is open at very reasonable prices and you can take your own nibbles.
0: Very good. We also have the Irish Bush Dance. The Victorian Irish Dance Academy based in Tacoma is hosting an Irish Bush Dance known as a Cayley. That's on Saturday, the 5th of September from 5 till 10 p.m. at GAA Gaelic Park, 324 Perry Road, Keysborough, with live music by the Kerrys. The theme is Dragons, Fairies and Fantasy. Tickets range from $75 for a family, and that's 2 adults and all the children in the family, to $25 for an adult and $15 for a child. Tickets are available at trybooking.com/DNPIA. I suspect you'll find our very own Tanya from The Real Thing, who is an active member of the Victorian Irish Dance Academy, having a twirl around the dance floor. So over to you, Kay. Or I'll read them.
1: Yes. No, we now have, I believe, do we have Matt on the phone?
2: We do.
0: Oh, hooray.
1: Hooray. Fantastic. Okay. So as I started to say before, it's clearly the season for Dire Straits fans. The Mimo at Healesville is bringing Telegraph Road the Dire Straits Legacy to the Hills on Saturday the 10th of October at 8 p.m. Now, that seems a little way off. We normally let people know earlier, but I assure you seats are selling really fast. So if you want to be able to go, you need to be able to book as soon as possible. And we are fortunate to have Matt Arthur, frontman for the Dire Straits Legacy, with us today

0: to tell us more about what makes this production special. So, hi, Matt.
1: Hi, Kay. Thanks for having me on.
0: Great. Excellent. Yeah, no problem. So, when and how did you get into Dire Straits? I don't know how old you are. I'm a contemporary.
1: I got into them when they first came around.
0: So
1: okay. I was a young kid.
0: Uh-huh.
1: I was sort of fortunate enough to have two older brothers who play guitar as well. And of course, you know, being a young kid, you're sort of impressed by your brothers a little bit. So, they were into Dire Straits and... So, you know, the first song, of course, like everyone else, it was Sultans of Swing, and it was just so different in the fingerstyle technique, the tone, the phrasing, all that type of thing. And I've always been an Knopfler fan since learning guitar, because I play with my fingers as well. So that's a little bit in my DNA, if that makes sense.
0: Now, that's interesting. You say play with your fingers. Isn't that what all guitarists do?
1: I'm talking more right hand. So a lot of right-hand electric guitarists will play with a plectrum or a plectrum, we call it.
0: There you go.
1: Whereas I tend to play with my fingers, and Knopfler did the same. He had quite a strange technique where he actually curved both of his like little finger and his third finger up into his right hand, and he had just used the other three, the thumb and the first two fingers. But I was classically trained as a younger kid, so I tend to use everything if I can. So,
0: right,
1: yeah.
0: Right. Yes, I remember Sultans of Swing was released in 1978. Is that making feel old?
1: Yeah.
0: But I must admit, I've got two nephews who are guitarists, and they're both in their late 20s, early 30s, and major Dire Straits fans because they're guitarists. So that's why I ask, because I know there's other generations that have picked up Mark Knopfler and the Dire Straits.
1: Well, I do a lot of teaching too, Kay, and right. You know, I still get kids asking me to teach them that song. You know what I mean?
0: Oh, so, excellent! Right?
1: Yeah, and it's just one of those things. Look, I don't want to give away too many secrets on it. It's a fantastic piece of music, but for kids who are at a certain level, it's actually a playable song. So that's why they can sort of play along with it and enjoy the learning process of it. So.
0: Excellent. So did you ever get to see Dire Straits live?
1: I did, probably like everyone else back in 1986 with that Brothers in Arms tour.
0: Uh-huh.
1: And I was around just sort of finishing high school at that stage, but they were over here for a good 6 months at the time.
0: Really? Gosh.
1: Yeah, they toured that album for a good couple of years. And Australasia, we had some massive fans of them here, and they ended up doing, I can't tell you how many concerts, but it would have been well over 20 concerts just at the Sydney Entertainment Centre. And it was just, it was an incredible feat at the time. I think the only person who's outdid them at the Entertainment Centre is Elton John.
0: Wow.
1: As far as number of concerts is concerned. But I saw them the night after I saw, look, it would have been probably their second last concert, so by the time I saw them, they were quite tired.
0: Yes.
1: And a little bit over the tour, I must admit. And it was still great, and it's still fantastic to say that I saw Mark Knopfler live, one of my heroes. But I actually saw Stevie Ray Vaughan the night before at the Horton Pavilion, and it sort of spoiled my Dire Straits experience. So here we are at the Horton Pavilion. I was up close. It was a smoky sort of room, bluesy sort of room, and then I go to the Entertainment Centre the next night, up in the nosebleeds.
0: Yeah.
1: It was all a little bit choreographed. And so it was a bit of a shame in some respects, but I'm still glad that I saw them live.
0: Right. Yeah, I know that feeling. I'm at the point where I'm now umming and ahhing, you know, do I pay an awful lot of money to see a tiny little speck down in the corner? Or do I go, okay, I'll watch the tribute bands, because I am gobsmacked at how good tribute bands can be. So this is an obvious lead-in. We had another Dire Straits tribute band recently in town who I saw,
1: really?
0: And it was wonderful. Yes, I'm trying to think of their name. Guy was from Brisbane, I think. But
1: right.
0: What makes your show different?
1: We don't impersonate them.
0: Uh-huh.
1: That's for one thing. We sort of don't impersonate. We're just five musicians who enjoy playing their music. And although we try to sort of keep to the original songs as much as possible. We try to have a little bit of magic and spontaneity on stage too. So one of the musicians in my band is a guy called Sam McNally. So Sam plays keyboards. Sam's played with John Farnham, Tommy Emmanuel, Sharon O'Neill, Richard Clapton. The list goes on with Sam. And Sam's been touring with me for about 3 years now. And we've always said to each other, look, you know, here's a structure of the song, but let's go off a tangent a little bit if we can, just to have a little spontaneity and a little bit of magic on stage. So I suppose that's what the difference is between us and just a tribute band who just plays the original song right from start to finish, you know. So some of them we will do from start to finish, like, for instance, Telegraph Road's 15 minutes long, so you don't want to go too much longer than that. Otherwise we lose people's interest, but and it's a little self-indulgent, but, you know, we cannot get past that song. It's just a great
0: absolutely. And yeah. It is one of the advantages of community radio, that we're not sort of restricted to that three-minute pop track that was certainly prevalent in the 70s and 80s. And it was interesting looking for music to play, because most of the Dire Straits songs are at least 5, 6, 7 minutes.
1: Oh, yeah. Well, that album, Love Over Gold, which is probably one of my favourites, is only got 5 songs on the whole album.
0: Oh, really? See, I'm with the majority. I've got Brothers in Arms, you know, which I will have got back in the 80s.
1: Oh, look, it was their most popular because it really brought them, you know, it brought them a lot of sales. It was also around the time when CDs were coming into play.
0: Yeah.
1: So I think they're still one of the biggest selling CDs of all time.
0: Wow.
1: Yep. So... that's why Brothers in Arms was such a popular album. And, of course, you know, the song Money for Nothing just attracts everyone.
0: Oh,
1: you know
0: it's
1: what I mean?
0: Fabulous.
1: It appeals to everyone. So, yeah.
0: Yeah. Yeah, it's all right. I'm just getting... We've got... It sounds like... Just letting the people know in the studio, I've seen the bloke on our roof. I don't think it's coming across air at all. No one's hearing a tapping in the background.
1: Yeah. I can't hear it on
0: there we go.
1: Anyway.
0: Good. Excellent. Well, I must admit, we're not allowed to play music from YouTube, but I did dial you up, Telegraph Road, Dire Straits Legacy on YouTube, and heard, I think it was Your Money for Nothing. It was really very good.
1: Oh, thank you, Kay.
0: I was impressed. I can personally recommend, I mean, I'm watching the YouTube live recording, but the sound was excellent. So,
1: well, like I said, I'm very lucky to have a great band with me. That's what really is the selling point. We, like I just mentioned, Sam, Michael Vidal, my bass player. Michael plays with Don Walker when he's not playing with me, and Jeff Lang and people like that.
0: Am I mistaken? Is Don Walker the Eagles? Is that
1: no, Don Walker's from Cold Chisel.
0: Oh, of course. Sorry, don't mind me.
1: You know, he wrote Flame Trees.
0: Yep.
1: So he's a keyboardist from from Cold Chisel. But Don has his own band called the Don Walker Band, so, and he's got a few solo albums out. So Michael sort of tours with him, and the Bushwhackers as well. He's with the Bushwhackers. And who else? Dave Egan, my drummer. Dave's played with me for the last 20 years, but Dave's played in every major musical production there is that's come internationally.
0: Yeah, great.
1: And he's also toured internationally with all those musicals.
0: And great then musician.
1: Pat O'Donnell, who's a really good friend of mine as well, on second guitar. So Pat has another group called Wild Things Run, if anyone's out there wanting to listen to something. So, yeah.
0: And great musicians love paying tribute to great musicians.
1: Yes. Yeah, yes. Very much so. I mean, how this came about was, I was... a few years ago, because I'm from Orange, central New South Wales, and we had a band up here called the Handpicked Band, and we were doing a tribute show every month to a different artist. And personally, it was a lot of work at the time. So how this sort of came about was I branched off from that and did my own original album called Then and Now, which is out on all the platforms, if anyone's interested in listening to it. So if you look up Matt Arthur on any of the platforms and listen to Then and Now, you'll hear that album. And these musicians, Sam, Michael and Dave, are all on this album. And I hadn't met Sam or Michael beforehand. And we all just got along like a house on fire. And we said, oh, we should just tour as a band. And we thought, you know, rather than going out on the original thing, because it's quite hard to slog that out.
0: Yes.
1: In the real world, we just thought we'd introduce ourselves to the audiences with a tribute, and the last 2 years we've been touring Eric Clapton Unplugged and Hit show. But we thought Dire Straits sort of reaches a more broader audience, so we've just started doing that this year, and yeah, that's sort of how it came about, really.
0: Excellent. Well, we're about to have a listen to that iconic Dire Straits song, Sultans of Swing, and then I'm going to give details of when and where people can get the ticket, so I'll be saying that again, people. But thank you very much for your time, Matt. And
1: no worries.
0: I'm not sure if I'm going yet to Hillsville. I'm sorely tempted, though, because the other one, I do love Dire Straits. I just go out a lot, that's all. But, maybe we can catch up. I'll come up and say
1: can
0: hi if I did.
1: Can I tell you a funny Dire Straits story before we go?
0: Just a quick one, yep.
1: Yeah, just look, I have a friend of mine, Andy Thompson, who plays with Moving Pictures. He's a sax player in Moving Pictures. And when they were at their peak and at the flavour of the month, Dire Straits were touring at the same time, and he got a call from Mark Knopfler.
0: Wow.
1: Asking to fill in for their sax player because they were sick. Now, he thought it was his agent playing games on him.
0: I was going to say, these days you just assume it was a scam. Good grief.
1: Yeah, and Mark Knopfler was good enough to ring him back and had a laugh about it. How good's that?
0: How cool. What an experience that was. No, that's great. That's great. All right, let's go into Sultan of Swing. And as I said, I'll be telling you how you can see Telegraph Road, Dire Straits Legacy tribute band with Matt at the helm after the song. So stay tuned, people.
2: Play. Doesn't want to play. It will play in a moment, everyone. So I know my lovely friend Dorothy that I worked with for 37 years. If you're listening, Dot, this one's for you. This is her favourite song of all time when we get it on. So we're just having a little bit of technical problem. I've talked about the insurance workshop. Let's have a quick look while they're fiddling around. Next, we're going to come up with the Gemco open stage. Here it is. It's here.
0: Press the button, Kay. Enjoy.

0: Doesn't that bring back memories?
1: That guitar playing, I tell
0: you. Yes. Get your tickets now for Telegraph Road. And I've checked my notes and it was actually the Sultans of Swing I saw on YouTube. And honestly, if I'd had my eyes closed, I wouldn't have known who it was. So I can personally recommend Telegraph Road, Dire Straits Legacy on Saturday the 10th of October from 8 p.m. at the Mimo in Healesville. Tickets are $57.50 full or $52.50 concession for groups of six or more. Search for Mimo at Healesville and please don't let it go. There's only about 25 seats left in the whole theatre. So get to that one.
1: 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Text us on 0497 10 2000 to let us know about an event that we may have missed or just to say hi and let us know that you're out there.
0: There we go. Now, we do obviously give you a lot of variation on this show. It's a bit like a buffet, isn't it? On Friday the 4th of September at Miller's Homestead in Boronia, you can join an interactive writing as play workshop led by author Kate Mildenhall. Kate has won numerous awards for her four novels, Skylarking, The Mother Fault, The Hummingbird Effect and The Hiding Place. In this writing workshop, Kate will draw on her personal experiences on how she came to write her standout novels. Come ready to learn and respond to writing prompts. The workshop is on from 2 till 3 p.m. and tickets are $10. Remember, that's at Miller's Homestead. Registered via your library, one word, .vic.gov.au or call 0438 284 989. And note, there are only a few places left in that one as well.
1: Thanks, Kay. Now, believe it or not, but Ross Wilson has a performing career spanning a mind-boggling seven decades since his first local Melbourne hit, Louie Louie. I can't say it. I have to sing it. It brings back memories of my teenage years in the UK. Anyway, Louie Louie by his first band, the Pink Finks, in 1965. That's probably a good one for the Ghost Riders' golden age of rock and roll. So from Daddy Cool to Mondo Rock and as a solo artist with no less than 26 ARIA Top 40 hits to his credit as a singer, songwriter and producer, Ross Wilson is one of Australia's most awarded, respected and well-known artists. From the legendary band Daddy Cool, whose number one anthem Eagle Rock and debut album Daddy Who smashed all previous sales records in Australia in 1971, to the 1977 formation of Mondo Rock, delivering 80s hits Cool World, State of the Heart, Chemistry, No Time and Come Said the Boy. And into the 21st century as a solo performer, Wilson has never been out of the limelight. How could we resist the opportunity to play Eagle Rock?

0: 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Love that song.
1: And that was Daddy Cool with Eagle Rock, and you can hear that and a heap of other songs from the great Ross Wilson at the Mimo in Hillsville on Friday the 9th of October. 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
1: Hooray.
0: And a shout out to our subscribers, Tanya from Tacoma, Harry from the garden, she's drinking. Come on, Harry from the garden.
1: We're just wild about Harry.
0: Cool Cats. Yeah. Is that what it looks? Yeah, it could be. Callista Village, Pierre from Bendigo, and of course, my wonderful co-host, Sonia from Croydon. And we're going to take a break now for some station announcements. We'll be back with our local muso, Winter Rudd, and also hearing about Selby Folk Club on this week and more. 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
1: 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Text us on 0497 10 2000 to let us know about an event that we may have missed, or just to say hello and let us know you're out there. Now, next little bit is all about tea with an MP. Now, Fernley Community House in Emerald is hosting Tea with an MP on Thursday the 3rd of September from 1:30 till 3 p.m, where you can pop in and have a chat with your local state representative, Daniela Di Martino, and let her know what is important to you. 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
0: Now, I actually stumbled across this week's local music, Muso, when I opened AMRAP last week, AMRAP being the Australian Music Radio Airplay Project. The artist page where I search for artists has a photo gallery, and one face stood out because she looks so young. And it's not just because I'm old. I checked out her profile and sure enough, she was from the Outer East. Some minor sleuthing, and I'm pleased to say I was able to connect with Winter Rudd, a 12-year-old singer-songwriter from Listerfield in Victoria, who is passionate about sharing meaningful stories through music. After beginning her recording journey with a cover of the classic song Ben, Winter discovered a love for songwriting and went on to write her debut original single, Proud of Me. Inspired by her great-grandmother's journey of migration, resilience and sacrifice, the story is a heartfelt tribute to family, legacy and the strength passed from one generation to the next. Since its release, Proud of Me has reached listeners in more than 80 countries on Spotify and has been warmly received for its honest storytelling and emotional message. Winter has also performed the song live, spoken about its inspiration at school and community events, and continues to write original music. Winter hopes her songs encourage people to appreciate their own family stories and reminds others that you're never too young to make a meaningful contribution through music. She's excited to continue growing as both a songwriter and performer while sharing more original music in the future. Let's listen to Winter Rudd sing Proud of Me.

0: And we're not surprised, are we, Sonia?
1: Oh, that was beautiful. Well done, Winter. Very lovely.
0: That was Winter Rudd with Proud of Me, and I would keep an eye out for that girl. Very talented.
1: Yes, indeed. Let's have a look at the Victorian Folk Music Club. It holds a concert on the second Tuesday of each month. The next one is Tuesday the 8th of September and is a special a cappella concert featuring local choir Sweet Sassafras from Tacoma, Breathing Space, a woman's choir from North Fitzroy, and Monday Nights, an ensemble singing folk gospel and songs from that range from the 17th century to modern day pop music. The night starts with some spot acts, basically an open mic, but if you'd like to perform, you need to email concerts@thefmc.org.au in advance to book a slot, as places are limited. 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
0: Thank you. The Burringer Climate Change Biennale includes a set of monthly afternoons combining live talk and film starting this Saturday, the 5th of September. Co-curated by Burringer, Yarra Ranges Regional Museum and the RMIT Regenerative Futures Institute, this week's talk is Regenerative Futures, the Imagination Gap, Unlocking Change Through Creative Disruption. How does donut economics need play to work? Now, I don't know what donut economics is. Yeah, something about having a hole in the middle, presumably. But anyway, well, there you go. I bet you'd learn about what donut economics is. What does adaptive governance look like when designed through art? And how do we communicate climate change in ways that energise? With speakers Associate Professor Troy Innocent from the RMI School of Design, Mitch Jones and Phoebe Watson, it's bound to be fascinating. The talk is free, but registrations are required and seating is allocated. The talk runs from 1:30 to 3:30 p.m. And you can then stay on for the first of the Biennale film series from 4 till 5:10 p.m. featuring three documentaries. Forest Country, about deforestation of our magnificent local forests. Coral's Last Stand, which follows a team of prominent Australians, including author Tim Winton and musician John Butler, as they travel to the reef to bring worldwide attention to the impact that drilling on Scott Reef and Sea Country, which follows Tishiko King, a marine biologist and proud Kulalaig woman, all the way to the United Nations Climate Change Conference in Dubai. Tickets for the three documentaries are $20 for adults or $16 concession. And if you're going to be at Burringer, which both of those are, on the corner of Glenfer Road and Matson Drive Upway, explore the varied free exhibitions also running as part of the Climate Change Biennale. Tickets for the film and registration for the free talks is available at burringer.org.au. Selby Folk Club.
1: Oh, no. We're not going
0: to
1: do that.
0: No, we're not going to do that. If I have time at the end, I can do the other one.
1: Okay.
0: It's not date specific, so you can go straight on to Selby.
1: Okay. Now, Selby Folk Club is on again next Friday, the 4th of September, with Alana and Alicia, supported by John Woods. Alana and Alicia are twin sisters who blend folk, jazz, and roots in their original acoustic songs. Known for their sweet harmonies and fine songwriting, they have captivated audiences from the National Folk Festival, Canberra to Fairbridge, Western Australia, with their warmth, wit and sense of fun. As identical twins, they have a rich, intuitive vocal blend, creating the kind of magical harmonies that are unique to siblings. Think the Waifs, the Andrews Sisters, their lyrics equal parts heart and humour, sparkle with an original intimate voice that is rare in songwriters today. Alana and Alicia don't have any music on AMRAP, but I was able to find a song by their supporting act, John Woods. The wandering Tim Woods has spent the last 4 years on a non-stop tour, hitting festivals and intimate shows along the East Coast, becoming somewhat of a songwriter's songwriter in the folk music sense. Tim's performances are enigmatic, with songs backed by acoustic guitar, banjo, harmonica and cassette tapes, all derived with sharp comedic timing, raw tunes and an energy that's equal parts heart and chaos. Let's listen to John Woods.
2: Tim Woods.
1: Well, you've got John Woods.
0: I
1: here.
0: Know.
1: I've got John Woods singing Tall Trees. Think. And I did cross out Tim and then went back to, because you've got John and Tim. And, anyway, it doesn't matter.
0: Here we go.

0: trees where I'm from.
1: That was Tim Woods with Tall Trees, and you can hear Tim plus Alana and Alicia live at the Selby Folk Club on Friday the 4th of September at the Menzies Creek Hall. 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
1: 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On the 6th of September is the Acuna Park Market, 2 Cadinia Street, Berwick, every Saturday from 8 till 1:30 p.m. over 350 indoor and outdoor stalls plus kids activities.
2: And here we go. I'm just looking for something here. I've gone and mucked my stuff up. Oh, well. That's all right. I have got a last-minute note from Aunt Pitt. You might remember Antoinette. We interviewed her a couple of weeks ago about homeless events coming up. And she's running for an independent for the upper house for Eastern Victoria at the next elections. And she has a fundraiser. Here it is. She has a fundraiser next Saturday. That's the 5th of September. Now, it's got Punk Power at Rackham Up. Rackham Up is a pool hall and bar, but what the poster doesn't have is the address for Rackham Up, which is what I just suddenly realised and I was having a look. Anyway, you can have a look at where Rackham Up is. It looks like, I'm assuming these are the names of bands performing: the Forklift Assassins, the Coolabars, and Drano Hotshots. Oh, and hiding in plain sight. So that's a fundraiser for community independent Antoinette Pitt for Eastern Victoria, Saturday the 5th of September. Doors open at 7, donation $10 at Rackham Up. There you go, Rackham Up Pool Hall. So we are just about at the end of the show here. Yes, we are. And I'm turning over the pages. So that's it for another week. Now, we didn't hear from our beloved Harry this week.
1: No. I hope he's all right. I'm sure he is. Maybe he had a better offer.
2: 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Or maybe with this beautiful weather, he's knee-deep or elbows-deep in the garden.
1: In his cabbages.
2: 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But you can also be a show sponsor and sponsor The Hills Are Alive. For a small amount each month, you'll get a pre-recorded announcement, and I'll make sure your events are included regularly. And this is a good time to let you know that the 3MDR Radiothon will be kicking off from next Monday. So we'll have lots more information about how you can support local MDR. We're almost all volunteers. There's about 100 volunteers that it takes to put all these shows together, giving up our time because we like being part of the community, but it's really good to know that you support us. 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This show only works if people are listening to hear about these great things happening in the hills. 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Hope you can join us again next Monday at noon on 3MDR 97.1 FM, and stay tuned for the Ghost Rider and the Golden Age of Rock and Roll. Why aren't you playing? All right, if you're not going to play there, then I'm going to play you here. See you all next week.

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You're tuned to The Ghost Rider, and over the next 2 hours you'll hear music from the dawn of the 50s to the twilight of the 60s, the hits, the misses and the rarities. To open the show, here's Hayden Thompson with a request from Peter in Belgrave.

0: Love My Baby from 1957, Hayden Thompson, an American rockabilly singer-songwriter guitarist from Boonesville in Mississippi. He's a member of the Rockabilly Hall of Fame. Request from Peter in Belgrave. The Harlem Shuffle from 1963, Bob and Earl. Bob Relf and Earl King were African-American rhythm and blues duo. Bob Relf was a singer, songwriter and record producer from Los Angeles in California. Earl King, a singer, songwriter, guitarist, born Earl Johnson in New Orleans, Louisiana, and they met in Los Angeles. And Thank You from 1969, Led Zeppelin, an English rock quartet formed in London, comprising Jimmy Page, John Paul Jones, John Bonham and vocalist Robert Plant.
1: What's on at the Suki Lounge in Belgrave for August? 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
0: Here's O.V. Wright with a request from June in Belgrave.

0: That's How Strong My Love Is, from 1964, O.V. Wright. Now, Overton Vertus Wright was an African-American soul singer-songwriter and multi-instrumentalist from Lanao in Tennessee, a request from June in Belgrave. Be Good to Your Baby, from 1965, The Avons, an African-American pop trio who were classmates at Pearl High School in Nashville, Tennessee. And Pathfinder, from 1964, played by the Fabulous Blue Jays, an Australian instrumental rock quintet formed in Melbourne, who became the backing band for Tony Worsley.
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0: The Hills Are Alive with the Groovy Kay and Sonia at noon on Mondays provides an entertaining hour of information covering weekly activities and events occurring in the Dandenong Ranges. So if you would like to know what's happening, where and when, then tune in to The Hills Are Alive with Kay and Sonia at noon on Mondays, leading into the golden age of rock and roll. Here are Peter, Paul and Mary with a request from Margaret and the residents, doctors, nurses and staff at Menorock in Glen Waverley.

0: Puff the Magic Dragon from 1963. It peaked at number 12 on the Melbourne Top 40. Peter, Paul and Mary. So Peter Yarrow, Paul Stookey and Mary Travers are an American folk trio who formed in New York City. A request from Margaret and the residents, doctors, nurses and staff at Menorock in Glen Waverley. Sugar Lump from 1954, The Four Tunes, an African-American rhythm and blues quartet formed in New York City, the lead vocals by Pat Best. And The Smallest Astronaut from 1969, it made it to 31 on the Melbourne chart, Barry Winslow, an American pop singer from Sault Ste. Marie in Michigan. He was the lead voice of the US rock group The Royal Guardsmen of Snoopy fame.
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0: With rising insurance costs and the particular risks of living in the Dandenongs and Yarra Valley, the community is invited to a free insurance cover workshop in Belgrave. Hosted by Financial Counselling Victoria, the workshop will focus particularly on home and contents insurance and risks such as bushfire, storm and flood. The two-hour session will help people understand their individual risks and then insurance needs, how to read insurance documents and provide tools to calculate cover amounts. The workshop will be held on Wednesday, the 2nd of September, that's this coming Wednesday, at the Belgrave Community Hub from 6:30 to 8:30 in the evening. Now to book or for more details, visit Belgrave and Tacoma Township Group on Facebook. Here's a bracket of female boppers, beginning with Mamie Bradley.

0: Patty Cake from 1958, Mamie Bradley, an African-American rhythm and blues singer who recorded for the Sue label in New York City. Come Here, also from 1958, Lillian Briggs, an American rock and roller born Lillian Biggs in Allentown, Pennsylvania. She was the first woman to achieve star status at the dawn of rock and roll. And It's Me Knockin', from 1959, Jeannie and Her Boyfriends, an obscure American rock and roll group who recorded for the Warwick label in New York City.
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0: Here's Joni Mitchell with a request from Steve in Northcote.

And what she said is true. It seemed like time's getting tough, like there was in 32. You don't have no job.

0: Both Sides Now from 1969, Joni Mitchell. The writer of the song was a Canadian folk and pop singer-songwriter multi-instrumentalist born Roberta Anderson in Fort McLeod, Alberta. She is the winner of 11 Grammy Awards, and she was inducted into the Rock and Roll Hall of Fame in 1997, a request from Steve in Northcote. Taboo from 1959 reached 12 on the Melbourne Top 40 chart. Arthur Lyman and a Hawaiian jazz vibraphone and marimba player from Kauai. He popularized the style of Polynesian music, which became known as exotica. And Tough Times from 1954, John Brim, an African-American blues singer-songwriter guitarist from Hopkinsville in Kentucky. He wrote and recorded Ice Cream Man in 1953, which wasn't released until 1968, and it was covered by Van Halen on their first album in 1978.
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0: 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This week's birthday milestone is celebrated by Jimmy Clanton, who was born in Baton Rouge, Louisiana, in the US on September 2, 1938. Clanton is a pop singer who formed his first band, The Rockets, in 1956 while attending Baton Rouge High School. He first entered the US Top 40 in 1958 with the top five hit Just a Dream and rode the crest of the popular teenage music wave with a further two US Top 10 recordings, Go Jimmy Go in 1960 and Venus in Blue Jeans in 1962. In Melbourne, he entered the chart on two occasions, with Venus in Blue Jeans peaking highest at number two, also in 1962. He was drafted in 1961 and spent 2 years in the Army. However, it caused little disruption to his career, which continued into the early 70s. Clanton starred in two movies, Go Johnny Go in 1959 and Teenage Millionaire in 1961. He became a disc jockey in Columbia, Pennsylvania, as well as performing on the nostalgia circuit in the Masters of Rock and Roll. Following a religious conversion in the 80s, Clanton returned to performing at the New Orleans Jazz Festival in 1995. Clanton is a member of the Gulf Coast Hall of Fame, along with Tex Ritter, Janis Joplin, B.J. Thomas and others. And in 2007, he was voted by fans worldwide as a member of the first class of inductees into the Hit Parade Hall of Fame, joining an elite group that includes Paul Anka, Perry Como, Fats Domino, Elvis Presley and other great artists. Here's Jimmy Clanton, who became known as the Swamp Pop Teenage Idol.

0: 1960, and Venus in Blue Jeans from 1962, which peaked at number 9 on the Melbourne Top 40 chart.
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0: Here are the Grassroots with a request from Sophia in Cape Woolamai.

That was Jimmy Clanton, who turns 88 on Wednesday with Just a Dream from 1958, I Wanna Go Home from 1958.

0: Walking Through the Country from 1969, The Grassroots, an American rock quartet originating in Los Angeles, California, with the lead vocals by Rob Grill, a request from Sophia in Cape Woolamai. Trains and Boats and Planes from 1965, and Nita Harris, an English pop vocalist, actress, skater and dancer from Midsummer Norton in Somerset. Her cover of the UK pop singer Billy J. Kramer's hit, which reached number 20 on the Melbourne chart in 1965, and I'll Never Love Another from 1950. Lester Flatt and Earl Scruggs. Lester Flatt was a singer-guitarist from Overton City in Tennessee. Earl Scruggs, a banjo player from Cleveland City in North Carolina. These American bluegrass duo met as members of Bill Monroe's Bluegrass Boys before they began their partnership. And if you'd like to listen to country music programs on 3MDR 97.1 FM, you can tune into Basically Country with Keith on Thursdays between 1 and 3 in the afternoon, and Country Bonanza with Denver on Fridays between 7 and 9:30 in the evening.
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0: Here are the Hunters with a request from Barry in East Bentley.

0: teen scene from 1960, The Hunters, an English instrumental rock and roll quintet that originated in Chess Hunt, Hertfordshire. They were... Oh, and they were a backing group for a range of English artists and touring international artists. The request from Barry in East Bentley. Look Out Mabel from 1957. G. L. Crockett. George L. Crockett was an American rock and roll singer from Carrollton in Mississippi. And Darling I Know from 1954. The L. Rays, an African American rhythm and blues and doo-wop quintet that originated in Harvey, Illinois and became the Dells.
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0: Here's Bobby DeWitt with a request from John in Noble Park.

0: Annie May. From 1959, Bobby DeWitt, an American rockabilly singer who recorded for the Ridgecrest label in LaGrange, Georgia. He was backed by the Williamses, and that was a request from John in Noble Park. Midnight Bus from 1961, peaked at 6 on the Melbourne Top 40 chart. Australian rock and roll and pop singer Betty McQuaid, who was born in Paisley, Scotland, emigrated to Brisbane and then relocated to Melbourne. The song was written by John D. Loudermilk and first recorded by Billy Graves in 1959, but Loudermilk has always considered that Betty McQuaid's version was the definitive one. And Just Because I'm a Woman, from 1968, that was a 22-year-old Dolly Parton, who was an American country and pop singer-songwriter, guitarist, actor, and philanthropist from Pittman Center in Tennessee. 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The time is 20 minutes before 3 o'clock, and I hope that you're enjoying the music from the fabulous 50s and swinging 60s. And stay tuned, because there are more golden oldies leading into the John Weeks Show at 3 o'clock.
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0: This week's tribute to the stars in the sky salutes Joe South, who was born Joseph Souter, died of heart failure in Buford, Georgia on September the 5th, 2012, aged 72. South was a multi-talented singer-songwriter who sang rockabilly before he began his pop career in 1958 with the novelty hit The Purple People Eater Meets the Witch Doctor. He joined the National Recording Company in Atlanta and also served as a staff guitarist, playing on Aretha Franklin's Chain of Fools, Tommy Rowe's Sheila, and Bob Dylan's album Blonde on Blonde. South's compositions have been recorded by many artists: Down in the Boondocks by Billy Joe Royal, Hush by Deep Purple, and the Grammy Award-winning Rose Garden by Lynn Anderson. And they're three prominent examples of his songwriting prowess. In the late 60s, South's style had undergone radical change, and his output reflected the issues of the time. Games People Play won Song of the Year in 1969. It reached number 12 on the US chart and peaked at number 3 on the Melbourne Top 40. South was inducted into the Nashville Songwriters Hall of Fame in 1979 and the Georgia Music Hall of Fame in 2003. Let's remember the musical versatility of Joe South.

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Trouble when the people eat a set. The girls keep a laughing at the horn in my head. Then

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0: man. 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
1: crazy man.
0: Yeah, twilight time, but when the sun goes down, way back up in the woods along the edge of town. Yeah, the people all gather from a miles around to hear a dark and old purple with that crazy sound. They went a one more time.
1: Okay. 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

0: That was the late, great Joe South, now in rock and roll heaven with The Purple People Eater Meets the Witch Doctor from 1958. Games People Play, 10 years later, 1968, and it peaked at number 3 on the Melbourne chart. And Walk a Mile in My Shoes from 1969, and it reached number 13.
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0: Moonlight Party from 1960, The Beaumarks, a Canadian rock and roll quartet that originated in Montreal, Quebec, the lead vocals by Joey Frechette, and closing the show, Swamp Gal from 1959, Tommy Bell, an American rock and roll singer-guitarist from Natchez in Mississippi. Well, thank you for your company, your phone calls and texts, your nice observations. Thank you, Stu, and all the requests. And we'll resume next Monday at 1 o'clock, continuing our journey through the golden age of rock and roll, right here on 3MDR 97.1 FM. The playlist for today's show will be on, will be added to the podcast this evening, and the John Weeks show is up next. I'm the Ghost Rider. Good afternoon.
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3: Do you want to be a volunteer here at 3NDR?

And a very good afternoon. I'm John Weeks, and this is the John Weeks Show on 3MDR 97.1. Good to have your company. I'll be with you, well, till 5 o'clock this afternoon. So we got two hours of programming. It's a current affairs show, generally speaking, and I've only got one interview for today's program, which is kind of nice in a way, because that way I can sort of bring other things into the show without actually speaking to someone, which I don't mind. I kind of like talking to people, finding out what their story is. And, geez, a lot of stories are out there to capture, so that's what I do. At right about 10 to 4, I'll be interviewing Ashvin Harrison, an internationally recognised Australian contemporary artist with collectors in more than 50 countries. God, he goes to all these 50 countries and does workshops and does presentations of his work and everything. He says that people should be choosing art based on how it makes them feel, not simply how it looks in the room. You may debate that. I'm not quite sure how you go about it. So we're going to explore a few things here. The topic with him is basically smart people are easy to fool than they think. Well, we're going to share some of the these sort of topics, pointers, for example. I'm going to look at how to avoid buying art you'll get sick of. And let's face it, in your house you may have a piece of art, and after a while you don't take much notice of it because it's just there. Whereas some people look at it, appreciate it, and stop and think about it, etc. So it depends what sort of attitude you got with the artwork that you may have purchased or been given, etc. We also got to look at why emotion should come before colour when choosing a piece. You know, the simple sizing and hanging mistakes that people do that make the artwork look wrong. And I've been in houses where you're thinking, why have you got that there in the room? Could be a little bit of feng shui in my head. I'm not quite sure. And another area, why building a collection over time, and which creates pretty much

and maybe also add a few comments and questions. That's what we'd like to do on the show. If you've got any questions while I'm doing the interview, please, please put them out there, and I'll read the text line and incorporate those questions or comments in respect to the topic that we're talking about. The text line in the studio, 04971 02000. I'll just repeat that, 04971 02000. I'll keep, I've got the screen right in front of me, can't ignore it, so any messages come through, I'll acknowledge. Also, big thanks to Ghost Rider once again. Great show, always a good show. Been doing it for 20 odd years, so he does it so well, folks. All right, let's kick on the show with a trio, or quintet, I should say, the David Grisman Quintet, and a track called Zamboula. Listening to 3MDR 97.1.

0: Well, there you go. That was the David Grisman Quintet, and the track was called Zambola, or Zambola, actually. Zambola. I'm looking at my playlist now. I think I need to go to Specsavers. It's a bit hard to read. I was looking at the text messages, and the ghostwriter got a lot of them, and some of them from Reverend Stu, and he's very creative when he's text messages. And he made a comment about one of the tracks that was played on the show, Midnight Bus, which the version that the ghostwriter played was Betty McQuaid. And Reverend Stu said, Midnight Bus, spooky. Spooky, and I had to find out why it was spooky, because I didn't really pay much attention to the lyrics when it was being played. I remember the song, but I just don't remember the actual story. So just going to give you a bit of information here, if I can find it. Yep. Midnight Bus is a 1959 rockabilly country song written by John D. Loudermilk, and I'm sure the ghostwriter mentioned that. First recorded by Billy Graves as a B-side. Later by Loudermilk himself in 1960, B-side of Tobacco Road. He wrote that too, didn't he? Yes, he did. I got the ghostwriter in the studio with me now. And it says best known in Australia via Betty McQuaid's 1961. So it took 2 years for this song to get onto the charts. I think it's a great version, actually. And which became a regional hit and later re-released. Did you know that? Re-released, yep, okay, in 1965. Now, the song's real life inspiration comes from Loudermilk's hometown of Durham, South Carolina. In the pre-car era, young couples were underaged, pregnant, or not the guy, but or simply eager to marry early, would take the midnight bus south across the border in South Carolina, where the legal marriage was 14. Wow. They eloped, get married, and returned the next day to show off to their friends. Loudermilk described it this way. The midnight bus was how kids from Durham eloped. Those who got pregnant or wanted to marry young just boarded the bus to South Carolina. So there's a lot more to it all. Of course, like all songs, it's always backstories and forward stories and whatever. But I think Johnny Chester did a version too. Did you know that? Yep, that's right. Yep, yep, he did. I remember that one. And who else did it? I'm just trying to find it. I think that's pretty much it. So The Midnight Bus. Yeah, it's a good song. Hang on, could you want to get on the mic just for a brief second?
1: Yeah.
0: Hang on, I'm going to turn that mic on. Yep, what was that?
1: Loudermilk considered Betty McQuaid's version as being the definitive one.
0: Yes, I think so. Yeah. And it, like Reverend Stu made a point, spooky, because it had that sort of eeriness to it all. Yeah, so I thought it was quite good. Let's hear some more music on 3MDO. If you've got any comment about that, text line 0491 02000.

That's a duo by the name of Hat Check Girl. Let's hear Joe Torres, a bit of change of pace, and this one's called Soul Char. Listening to 3MDR, the John Week Show, on Mountain District Radio.

0: That was Joe Torres and a track called Soldier. Listening to 3MDR 97.1. I'm John Weeks, and this is the John Weeks Show. We next week we're at the start of a radiothon, and it's always interesting when we have a radiothon. I mean, we obviously put our hand out to, you know, to get you guys to help us to keep going the way we're going, and we need your help so we can do a good service for you. And that's how it sort of works. But I won't start spruiking right now. Leave that to a radiothon. But what I will do next week on the show, I'll be having Ron King, presenter of Acoustic Companion. He does the that show on a Saturday between, oh, testing my memory here, 11 o'clock, I think, 11 to 1, in the afternoon. And he comes in. Each year we do this. We combine a show together, and we he brings his music and I bring mine, and we just have a chat and bring in whatever we need to bring as a talking point. But radio is a powerful thing, and I've mentioned this several times that I've been on radio for 30 years. Still powerful. It's still powerful for me, still powerful for some listeners and feedback we get. Back in 2007, I was I was 15 years of, apart from my own show that I was doing, current fair show, but I also helped Smitey Graham on the country music program. That was, he started around about 6 in the morning, and generally we finish about 9, sometimes we went over to 10 in the morning, and we built up an incredible amount of listeners, and I'm not joking, we got a lot of listeners on that show. We get about 50 phone calls per show, and which is quite phenomenal. If we had a text line, that'd be kind of fun. Didn't have a text line in those days. But back in 2007, right in the middle of my 15 years stint with Smiley, we're really connected to a lot of listeners, and they ring, and we had pretty much people who were ring every week. And after a while, you get to know them. You get to know them by talking the phone. You know, you don't meet them, but you get to know them. And they're willing. The country music show was pretty much, when they rang, they were bearing their soul and certain, you know, problems they may be having in the country life. And obviously they give us feedback, and usually it's positive. But there are sometimes, with Smiley and I, we used to go to country festivals, country music festivals, and meet some of the listeners, which was really cool, really great. And, you know, we get their feedback and, you know, find out what other things they would like on the show, that sort of thing, which was very positive. And after a while, you get to know them. But there are other people you didn't meet, but you talked to them on the phone. There was a couple that really loved the show, and they would listen every week. They listened to almost probably the years that I was on radio on that show. And the couple were Mari and Vic. And there was a time back in 2007 where we didn't sort of hear from him for a while, Smiley and I. And then we got a letter sent from Mari. Back on the 26th of June, that was a letter dated in 2007, and it's a long letter, but it was so heartfelt, and the reason why she wrote the letter was to explain why she hasn't been in contact with us during the show. And it was a powerful letter when you read through it and you find out the reasons why. I've kept that letter. I was going through a lot of things at home on the weekend, just digging out that big box you have with your little letters and cards and everything, and some I scanned to keep as a record and some I threw out. But this letter, it will stay with me. It will stay with me till the day I give up radio, maybe even longer. And I want to read this letter. And if you're willing to listen, it's about 5 pages, all handwritten, And but it's a very, like I said, a very powerful letter. So I'm going to share this and see what you think. And if you want to send a text message, that's fine, 04971 02000. So this is from Mari, not Vic, Mari. I understand, this is what, how it goes, dear Smiley and John, I understand what I am going to share with you now is not appropriate for your morning program. That's the country music show. However, I didn't know where else to send this. Maybe after your show, I would feel better if you read it then. I don't want to upset you before your radio show. Firstly, I want to apologize for not writing sooner, but this is the first chance I've had. Knowing your hearts, you will both understand. So Mari continued, she says, remember Vic and Mari from Wesburn? Before I read the rest of the letter, yes, Vic and Mari would ring from Wesburn every week, and I had this long running joke on air, where's Wesburn? And after a while, people would say, ring me up and say, yeah, where is Wesburn and all that. But Vic and Mari loved that line, and they just laughed every time I said it on radio. So to continue with the letter, remember Vic and Mari from Wesburn, especially Vic, who used to ring you every Saturday morning from Wesburn, and you, Smiley, and John, would always have a joke with him. Then we left Wesburn and started our journey travelling around Australia like the old grey nomads. Unfortunately, once we went further out, we were unable to get your station, and we really missed you both. There was something missing, and it was that Saturday morning time spending it with our very special friends Smiley and John. I am so glad we had a couple of meetings with you soon both. We met up with them finally. It meant a lot to us that you shared some quality time, Vic and myself, at Mont de Lancy. That's where we met him. And having a Devonshire tea. She said it was very meaningful for us. Smiley and John, I am writing to tell you, Vic died suddenly on Friday morning on the 22nd of December 2006. We were in Narrandera in New South Wales on the Stuart Highway on our way to Wollongong to spend Christmas with our sons. Vic was driving and towing the caravan. The dog was in her seat next to Vic, and I was in the passenger seat. I rubbed my eyes for a few seconds, or 3 seconds, and when I opened them, Vic's head was on his chest, and he was purple and black. His hands had left the wheel and were like dead fish on his lap, and the steering wheel was spinning around. And in that short time, we were on the opposite side of the highway, 2 days before Christmas Day. So you can imagine the traffic on the road. We were heading for a huge gum tree on the other side of the road. I couldn't reach the wheel, pedals or gears. I quickly undid my seatbelt, and the dog put him in the back, moved over to the dog's seat, reached for the spinning wheel, the steering wheel. Then just before that, the caravan jackknifed, and we were very close to this gum tree just off the side of the road. Vic was clinically dead, and I had to avoid being wrapped around that tree and oncoming traffic. To cut a long story short, I somehow got the old Nissan and caravan across the other side of the road, and no one was hurt or involved in any way at all. The ambulance came about 20 minutes later, and we were right in the middle of the bush. People stopped and worked on Vic for 20 minutes. It was all sudden and horrific, really. The ambulance men took him to hospital, declared him dead. The doctor told me, if he had lived, he would have been a vegetable. He lost so much oxygen. Vic would never have been able to cope with that. Not our Vic. She says, there are four positives that I've got out of this, and it's these positives that kept me going. Number one, Vic died very quickly, which was always the way he wanted to go. Number two, we didn't kill anyone else or crashed our vehicles. There was not one scratch on Vic, the dog, or myself, or our vehicles. Number three, Vic was doing what he wanted to do, travel around Australia at his leisure. He died with his boots on. Number four, Vic did not die alone. He had his two best mates with him all the time. His beautiful red heeler, Goldie, who never left his side, and his other mate, myself. Vic always introduced me as his bloody good mate, Mari. We were with him till the end. Vic wanted to be cremated and his ashes strewn over the Mersey River in Tassie, where he played, swam, and fished as a boy. It was a lovely day, and myself and the boys, that's their sons, went over to at Easter, shared the time with all his siblings off and all of family. He had a farewell on the 30th of December in Warburton and one in Melbourne on the 22nd of April, 2007. The boys had found it very hard. It was so sudden, and at Christmas time, it made it extra tough. I went back to New South Wales and tried to sort out things in the caravan park. Still, there is still a lot to do. Well, I have taken up enough of your time, Smiley and John. This is Murray. Thank you for your patience in reading this letter. I just had to let you know, and this is the first chance I have had, even though you have been in my thoughts about this news for months. I have had this, that's what she said. I had this news for months. I just couldn't ring you up, she said, and tell you. She also said, Vic had a great sense of humour, and I know when he rang up, it was more than a bit rude with his jokes. I used to growl at him about that. I miss him much, and I'm going to continue to travel. Oh, sorry, I am not going to travel around Australia now. It wouldn't be the same without any bloody good mate, Vic. I shall sell the caravan and Nissan and find a little shack somewhere in the bush. I had to put beautiful Goldie down. She was broken-hearted, and I had to do what was best for the dog, and Vic would have wanted me to do, and what is best for me. She said, I buried him in a friend's front, this is the dog, buried him in the front of yard right opposite where we used to live before Wesburn. The vet came out, gave her a needle, and when we put her in the grave, I spread some of Vic's ashes all over his body and placed flowers around the grave. It was hard, but the best, but the best for the dog. And I believe they are together now forever. She also said, I hope you are both well and all your families. Vic and I cared about you in every weird way. You will always be part of my life as you were Vic's. A very positive, friendly, warm, humorous past I have. God bless you both with good health, happiness and lots of laughs. Love and prayers, Mari. And she had a PS. Please excuse the terrible writing and mistakes. Guess what? There were no mistakes, and her writing was exquisite. So this is a letter that I will keep for a long time. And it just shows you, there's so many layers in that letter I could explore. But one of the things is that radio does play a part. It plays a part where we as presenters, broadcasters, when we do a show, we entertain you out there. But also we become friends with you, because if you're a loyal listener, it becomes part of your life, part of our lives. So this is why we do radio, folks. This is why we do radio. So keep that in mind. when it's radio time. 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
0: Yes, you're listening to 3MDR 97.1. Coming up in about 8 minutes, I'll be interviewing Ashvin Harrison, an internationally recognised Australian contemporary artist, and he's got collections in more than 50 countries. And he says people should be choosing art based on how it makes them feel, not simply how it looks in the room. So we're going to pretty much look at the topic, how to, you know, buy art that adds value and endures. That's coming up very soon. In the meantime, plenty of music.

0: Yeah, that's a track by an artist by the name of Stanley Clark. Stanley Clark. And the track is called Hideaway. Listening to 3MDR, this is the John Weeks Show. And it's good to have your company. And like, as I promised, I've got Ashley Harrison. Ashley is an internationally recognised Australian contemporary artist, and with collections in more than 50 countries, etc. And we're going to look at art in a general way and find out why people buy art, what looks good, why they, what's their purpose, what's their goal, etc. It's good to have you on the show there, Ashwin.
1: Hi, John. How are you going?
0: I am terrific, terrific. There's a quote I'm going to start off the interview that you've got a quote from you. And you say, art has the power to completely transform a room, but more importantly, it has the power to transform how you feel every time you walk into it. Let's explore that. How's that work?
1: Yeah.
0: How does that work?
1: Yeah, I guess a lot of the thoughts and feelings and perspectives I have is feedback from my own art collectors, and particularly during COVID, the amount of nature-themed artworks that inspired people and helped them to get through lockdowns with emails saying, you know, this tree artwork or bird artwork just kept me going each day and reminded me it won't be long before I get outside, helped me to realise that it's not just about a pretty thing on the wall or something that matches the decor. It's supposed to help you feel and feel inspired, hopefully, as well.
0: Yep. So we're talking about one's own artwork or artwork that you purchase elsewhere?
1: Oh, either.
0: Either, so yeah.
1: If you're lucky enough to give art a go for yourself, then even better. You can also bring back the memories of the trials and errors and the fun you had creating it. But, purchase.
0: Should artwork have a good story?
1: Yeah.
0: Yeah.
1: I think so, yeah. It's easy enough to pick a print or an artwork that matches the room. You know, say you've got a blue couch and you decide to get a blue artwork, but what is the story? What's the meaning behind it? I feel that that can be more important, especially when it comes to conversation starters with guests.
0: Yeah, look, I rent a house, a beautiful little cottage in the Dandenong Ranges, and there were paintings on the wall. Not my choice, and it doesn't do anything for me, but I don't want to take them down. But I, after a while, I totally ignore it. You know, I totally ignore it. However, if it was one I had actually purchased or actually had done, which I'm not an artist, by the way, I think you're right. It has to have some sort of connection, wouldn't it, of some sort?
1: Yeah, I think if it's something that connects with your sense of identity or even just summing up or exploring some of the parts of your life that you experience. Say you're a horse rider and you decide you want something that helps link to either the love of horses or the nature that you experience when you're riding them. I think that makes more sense than something that's more a colour concept.
0: Yep. Another quote from you there, Ashwin. People often spend hundreds of thousands, spending millions even, of dollars building or renovating a home, then rush the final step by buying artwork simply because there's an empty wall to fill. Is that the right attitude?
1: I don't think so. I think the thing that's a bit bizarre, and I guess it depends on the culture too. I had a lot of collectors in Europe who think a bit differently to the everyday Aussie who buys art. They'll purchase something that they'll have this tiny little TV and they'll have this massive $10,000 artwork above it because I guess there's a different perspective on what art means to them, where here I see the opposite on, you know, just general speaking, that it will be a massive TV, an 80-something-inch TV, and a regular print from a regular store that's worth less than a remote control. It just doesn't make much sense.
0: Yeah, it's incredible, isn't it? So you've travelled. I was looking at your website, and you do travel a fair bit, don't you?
1: Yeah, well, I'm about to head off to the solo show in New York in about a month in Montreal, Philadelphia, Washington, Paris, and Zurich. Yeah.
0: So you must see different attitudes culturally of how people look at artwork.
1: Definitely.
0: So yeah, how is Australia different from, say, other cultures?
1: Well, I think even Australia can be broken up into sections.
0: Yep.
1: So I have to say the most enthusiastic art collectors I've come about would be in Melbourne, for sure, hands down. No one comes close to it.
0: Oh, really?
1: It's exciting. So I did a show there a couple of years ago, and it was packed out, people out the door. And
0: wow.
1: Really, it's hard to explain, but it's more like you can feel the energy from each person, how much art really means to them and how much it helps them explain or feel a great sense of identity in their life.
0: You mentioned COVID. I think probably Melbourne was probably the most affected in Australia somehow.
1: Yeah.
0: And maybe people during COVID, like you sort of suggested, they explored artwork while they're at home in lockdown, maybe even tampered around with and got a skill of doing art. But it's interesting to know that Melbourne is, it's got the big tick for art.
1: And even personally, for my own collector base, Melbourne's probably where it all really started for me, with people purchasing my own artwork.
0: Wow.
1: Years back. It's great. And Sydney. Sydney's very strong with it.
0: Yeah, yeah. Now, I mentioned people spend millions of dollars. Would that be worthwhile buying? Or put it another way, some people, I would imagine, buy artwork for that sort of price, for purely as an investment or possibly even avoiding tax in some way or other. So is that the right attitude to appreciate art?
1: Well, I wouldn't necessarily say that's about appreciating art.
0: No.
1: And I'm not fortunate enough to be selling million-dollar artworks just yet. Maybe in a few decades or once I'm gone. But, most of my works personally are selling between $10,000 and $70,000. And still, I would say that nearly all collectors are purchasing it from the heart.
0: Yep.
1: But I'm sure that some are a bit more savvy and thinking, they've seen my rise and think maybe I'll purchase this now in 20 years' time, it'll be worth a lot.
0: Mm.
1: But, I'm not sure exactly how it works when it comes to million-dollar artworks. I do know there's good systems for tax breaks, and there's a great investment when it's a well-known artist like Andy Warhol, for example.
0: Yep. So when some of the things that people do and some of the advice you give is how to avoid buying art you'll get sick of.
1: Yeah.
0: Let's explore that.
1: The thing that's hard is you can get sick of anything pretty quick. It can be an impulse buy, and then 2 weeks later you go, why did I buy that? It can be the same with art. But I think the thing that's beautiful about art is it provides a snapshot into a moment in time when that's who you were and that's how you felt.
0: Yep.
1: And so if you're purchasing something that's pretty dramatic and maybe a little bit depressing, and that was a tough time that you've just gone through, losing a loved one or someone, I don't know if it's necessarily an artwork that you're ever going to hate. It's just maybe that's the artwork that gets shifted into a different part of the house as you've moved past that situation.
0: Yeah. I'm a photographer, so my thing is photography. And there are some photos that I will keep forever because it just has so much meaning of where I was at the time. And some of that goes back a few years ago when I visited Ireland. And some of the imagery that I captured, it sets an emotion within me to see the things that I saw and the people I met and that sort of thing. And I could enter that particular photo with a judge in a competition and they'll probably knock it back big time because of all the faults in it. But it's not the faults, it's the emotion and the attachment of an image, isn't it?
1: Yeah, exactly. Yeah, definitely. I think that it's important to find art that really, it helps explain, I come back to it again, your identity. Everyone's different. Everyone has something they appreciate in a unique way. When you say maybe your favourite colour's green, we all have different shades of green we like. And then it can be for different reasons, the aesthetic reasons. So maybe it's because it reminds us of the forest, or it reminds us of a relative's cardigan they wore when we were young.
0: That's right.
1: Yeah, you know.
0: Oh, I got photos of when I was a boy and I was wearing this jumper and it's got penguins all around it.
1: I love it. You have penguin art all through your house.
0: And I love that photo. It's one of those penguins wrapped around a waist sort of thing. One of the things I'm sort of interested in is the way people hang their photos. And is there a certain psychology involved? You know, you could hang a picture and it doesn't look right in that room, for example, coming from from a person's perspective, but the person who hang it up probably thinks that, yeah, it's great, I love that position. But as soon as you walk in the room, and I'd say most people when they walk in the room, they think, I wouldn't have put it there.
1: Well, I'm not an expert on where to put the artwork, but I don't have a design degree, but I definitely know aesthetics pretty well considering what I create.
0: Yep.
1: And I would say that probably one of the fundamentals is having good lighting.
0: Yep.
1: That way you can appreciate the artwork.
0: Which gives it impact, doesn't it?
1: Yeah, if you have the ability to create the lighting for the space, so a nice down light or slightly overhanging light over the artwork, yep, always elevates it, makes it look far more important in the room, stands out.
0: Mm. What about the frames around? Have you seen some good frames or bad frames? Or
1: you know? I've seen both.
0: I bet you have.
1: Unique frames. even some artworks I've shipped off over the years, I've had to be on a phone call with the framer to explain them, you know, exactly how it has to be.
0: Mm-hmm.
1: But it's pretty good. I think the frame, again, it comes down to what each person enjoys the most.
0: Of course, yes.
1: If they like a big, extravagant, 19th century-looking, frilly edged frame, or if they like a really minimalist white floating frame, it potentially can work for many artworks. Also, I guess it depends on the artwork too.
0: Of course.
1: And the thing that I have noticed is the type of collector who likes a particular type of frame usually goes for that particular type of artwork that naturally suits it.
0: Yeah, of course. Yeah, complements it in a way. Yeah.
1: Yeah, that's it, yeah.
0: The other thing is, and I'm sort of comparing photography with artwork in a way, of themes. I remember interviewing, might have been Steve Parrish, the photographer, I can't remember now, one of the top people. And at the time, he was selling these big landscapes of photos, you know, photos of landscapes. And it was a viable business. And then people's tastes change and they're looking at sort of more probably abstract or even, you know, like portrait type stuff, whatever. But landscapes sort of died a bit. Does that also hold for paintings, artwork? Or how do you see what's the, I guess, the prominent theme now that people are buying?
1: Well, I've been a professional artist for about 10 years, and I started off with the online market, which is huge. A lot of art sells online.
0: Yep.
1: And I noticed that when I was starting out, particularly 2018, 2019, abstracts, they were huge. Everyone was buying abstracts. They were affordable. They were easy for people to connect to decide, well, you know, I'll get a blue abstract because I like blue. And you don't have to put too much thought into what does the artwork mean, who's creating it, and so on.
0: Mm.
1: However, I've seen after COVID, there's a bit of a shift, and I see online that abstracts aren't selling as fast. I don't know if the data would agree with me or not. I haven't looked at it recently, but I can see just visually looking at various websites itself that they're not selling as quick.
0: Mm.
1: For me personally, because my art's unique and it's my own style, I haven't noticed a shift at all. Things just keep selling, which is good.
0: Mm.
1: And I think that helps if you've got a unique style as an artist, like a really unique style, it kind of separates from the masses, if you know what I mean.
0: Yeah.
1: And I'm not sure, it's probably similar in photography. really unique photography style. Unless someone starts copying it.
0: Yes, indeed, indeed. The other thing, I looked at your website and I looked at your work, and I was just gobsmacked how powerful it is. It's just beautiful stuff, beautiful artwork. And the first thought came to my mind, apart from saying wow, was that it must be hard for an artist to have their own mark, if you like, that people say, that's the painter, the artist that did that. Because, like you said online, there's a very competitive world out there now. So it must be mighty hard to build your own brand, if you want to call it that, of your own style.
1: Definitely. And I've noticed that that's probably the most common question I get from artists asking me, how do I do my own thing? And I just tell them, honestly, I just stumbled across what I do and made accidents and kind of just found it organically. Mm-hmm. Rather than trying to copy anyone. And honestly, I wasn't even into art that much. I didn't know many artists. I only knew of the big famous artists like Van Gogh and Da Vinci. So I didn't look at artists for inspiration either. I looked at music for inspiration. Just listening to music. And I think that helped because it didn't allow me to consciously or subconsciously copy or emulate in any sort of way. I organically just did what I wanted to do from my heart. And so I say the same to everyone else, is just make mistakes. And it seems like it doesn't make sense, but it can help you just to find something that hasn't been done yet.
0: Yep, totally agree. Yeah. But it's very hard. It's a bit like a musician, singer, anything in the arts or entertainment. Yeah. You've got to break away from everybody else. This was a compromise, even though you may not get a performer will get the best concert venues or whatever. But I think it within yourself, I think it's quite an achievement to do something different than what everybody else is doing. That's why I hate tribute bands. hate them like a rock. The other point, do you want to explain to people what your artwork's about? I mean, and then we'll give you, it's ashvinharrison.com, I think, as far as I know. And do you want to just briefly explain the artwork and how you approach it?
1: Yeah, so 2012, I started drawing on paper with charcoal. And so I had a heap of other jobs before that. And my granddad had just passed away, and he was like the last family member I had contact with. And he kind of just put me in a bit of a dark place. And so I started drawing and found that just creating with charcoal was really calming. I started to get pretty good at it. And it became quite realistic. So that's my, now it's photorealistic skill, but back then it was more just realism.
0: Yep.
1: And then maybe a couple of years after, I went to an awesome ballet that inspired me. I went back and drew this ballerina, and I was about to paint the dress in red, and I had to paint red.

0: So no baked beans were thrown on your paintings?
1: No, not yet.
0: So what sort of music you like?
1: Oh, I like everything. So I play music and I've played for years, but I used to do gigs up and down the East Coast. I like, rock, a little bit of pop, classical especially, so I listen to classical nearly all day.
0: That would inspire you, yep.
1: Yeah, it just keeps me calm and focused.
0: Yeah. Now, your artwork is collected in more than 50 countries and is held in private, celebrity and royal collections.
1: Yeah.
0: What sort of, that's a lot of countries. And like I said, it's in private, but celebrity and royal collections, what's that? Can you name drop?
1: I don't know if I can. Let me think. The royal one I definitely can't because I had to sign a contract for that one.
0: Okay.
1: But that was two artworks off to that person and two large ones. One was huge. So that was last year, the start of last year, which was really exciting. And actually, when I got the email, I thought it was just a scam. So.
0: Yes. I don't blame you on that. I get scams every day. Yep.
1: Yeah, I didn't believe it. So my studio manager just wrote back a really blunt email, and then they were persistent. And I was like, this might be legit. So we better take it seriously. So, yeah, that was great. Celebrity ones. Well, in the US mainly, like producers of TV shows and movies, actors.
0: Yep.
1: Two musicians, a famous chef. Yeah, I don't know if I can name names. I don't know if I'm allowed to, but yeah, just a whole range of
0: different
1: celebrities.
0: Yeah. The other thing is it surreal to know that you've built a global audience of more than 2 million followers?
1: Yeah, it's pretty. it's cool, but I don't know. I don't think about it.
0: No.
1: Honestly, I'm just constantly go, go, go and on to the next thing once one thing is achieved. I haven't really had time to sit and look at everything that's happened in the last 10 years.
0: You set your goals and you want to achieve them, and if anybody likes them, good on them, you know. And you got videos as well, I believe. You have artwork videos?
1: Yeah, so that's what took off online probably in 2022. I started doing videos of me painting. Now, I'm naturally really shy, so I wasn't too keen on. I hadn't even shown my face online before, I think, 2020 or 2022. I just decided I'll do a video, and then Instagram called me up from their place in Singapore, headquarters in Singapore or whatever it was, and said, "We're loving these videos. We want to help you make them take off a bit."
0: That's kind of like something. And your videos are viewed more than a billion times worldwide, it says here, when I checked you out.
1: Yeah, that's a lot.
0: I do this for my guests. I look for more info outside the publicist info they send me. But yet, like I said, your artwork is amazing. I just thought, I just loved it. And I could see that on a wall. Which is interesting. A person who would see a painting or, you know, a piece of artwork, and they put it on their wall and they love it and they get emotional about it as well.
1: Yeah.
0: However, when you invite guests to your house, they may not see that painting the way you see it. They may even hate it, you know. And that would... I don't know what the reaction would be from the owner of that artwork. They might feel offended, or they may take the attitude, whatever rocks your boat sort of thing.
1: It probably depends on the friendship between the two, doesn't it?
0: Well, this is true. A true friend.
1: Yeah.
0: A true friend.
1: Some friends can say it bluntly and you're like, yeah, right, okay.
0: Yeah.
1: You poke fun of their shoes. But some friends might take it to heart. I don't know. It depends on the artwork too. If it's something really, really important. I know I've created quite a few really personal works for collectors over the years, such as, you know, their mother passing, and I've turned them into a surrealism dream tree, or one of their pets holding balloons.
0: So you get consignment, you get requests to do.
1: Yeah,

0: Yeah, I know. You can't make fun of those ones if you're a friend who goes over. Yeah, I know. If it's something that's a bit bizarre and strange, I guess you could poke fun at it if you're game enough.
1: If you're game enough, and if you're a true friend. So so you do get, what's the word, not consignment, request.
0: Commission.
1: Commission, thank you. And do you get that regularly or?
0: Yeah, I don't take on every commission. I did when I was starting out because, you know, it pays the bills.
1: Yeah, of course.
0: But thankfully now I can decide which commissions I want to take and which ones I don't. And it's also changed. I think people now, they know my style and more than just wanting my skill, such as creating something realistic, they recognise that they want the passion and the unique aspect of it. So,
1: did you ever get a commission and you're thinking, no, I don't want to do this one?
0: Oh, yeah, heaps. there's been some weird commissions and very strange concepts.
1: That's where I'm leading to.
0: Yeah. Well, I don't know if I can say it on radio, but, yeah, some pretty odd stuff. And, again, that's because I can make things look so realistic with my painting and drawing. That
1: certainly do.
0: I guess they want that on their walls.
1: Yeah. Look, Ashvin, it's been great to have you on the show and giving us that insight of artwork. We only just scratched the surface on the whole issue of artwork. I'm a big comic fan, by the way, and and I know that original artwork of early comics are worth a fortune. They could be in the thousands of an artist actually doing the original artwork. And they sell them for thousands of dollars, which is far different than when I was a kid buying a 10-cent comic. And I should have kept the original, which I do, some of them.
0: Definitely.
1: But the original artwork, that's another area of artwork that is quite prolific in terms of monetary investment or monetary gain or just pleasure of having your favourite artist with their original work.
0: For sure. And I think that's one of the best things is it's one of those unique investments that you can truly enjoy whilst it's going up in value over the years. Yep. It's not the same excitement as money in a term deposit in the bank.
1: Yeah, true.
0: You can actually look at this,
1: Ashvin, thank you for coming on the show. And somewhere down the track, we'd love to get you back again with another angle to artwork. If you've got something in mind, contact me. I'd love to get that.
0: Yeah, cool. Thanks for the chat.
1: Good on you, Ashvin. You take care.
0: Okay, see you, John.
1: All right, bye. That was Ashvin Harrison. And like I said, he's an internationally recognised Australian contemporary artist with collectors. He's got collectors in more than 50 countries, which is quite amazing. And I'll give the website address again. It's Ashvin Harrison. And it's very simple. That's his name, Ashvin Harrison. And you put ashvinharrison.com, you'll find him. Listening to John Meek's show on 3MDR 97.1.
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1: It's going to be a good event. I'll be there, and management asked me to take photos of the event, and which I will. But I just, you know, I want to explore all these acts because I'm not familiar with them. And if it's Ron King putting all this together, then it's going to be good acts, I can assure you. And I've, like I said in the introduction of today's program of John Wick Show, I will have Ron King in my studio, in the studio, next Monday on the show for 2 hours. He's going to play his music. I'm going to feature mine. We're going to talk about music. We're going to talk about this forthcoming gig. And it's going to be a fun show. We do this every year, once a year. And because it's part of Radiothon, you get, during that period, you go crazy and do strange things, which is part of what we do at Radiothon, having a bit of fun about it, but also putting our hand out as well for you to guys to support the station so we can support you. Let's hear some more music on 3MDR. This is a track, two artists, Chet Atkins and Susie Bogless, and a track called After You've Gone.

Yeah, beautiful playing there by Chet Atkins and vocalist Susie Bogliss, or Bogliss, I'm not quite sure how you pronounce her name. But the track is an old standard, After You've Gone. You're listening to 3MDR. Andy Cowan is an Australian artist, still performing. He's mostly in New South Wales now. And he's what I regard one of the most, I don't know, most professional artist I've ever heard singing. He's an amazing guy. And he's so serious about his music. And he does it so well. He's got a few albums out. And how many albums? I've got about four or five of his albums now. And this is a track. It's called The River Song. Have a listen.

0: Lovely sound there from Andy Cowan. Andy Cowan, folks. I just turned on Twitter just to see what's happening around the world. There's a website on Twitter by John F. Kennedy Jr. And he is, if it's a real guy, you'd never know. Excuse me. And he posted just a short while ago, a UFO has crashed in Arizona, USA. Military personnel in radiation protective suits are investigating the sites. Citizens are watching in awe from outside the roped-off area. Looking at the image, it certainly doesn't look alien. Very strange. I don't know if this is real or not. It's probably a fake thing, as always. You get a lot of fake videos that's been posted and fake accounts. And which brings me to my next topic, and it's going to tie in with art as well. Yesterday, I received in my spam folder that I get. I don't get that. Actually, I probably get one or two, three or four, maybe a week. Got a good filter system. But this one popped up yesterday, and I thought, I'll share it with you listeners. You may have something, I don't know, similar. The heading of the email that I received is called, it was said, "Really like your art." That was the heading, subject heading. And the poster came from a guy called, if it is a guy, Johnny Westside. I shared this story on Judy Ann's show this morning, and it was quite interesting, so I'm going to share it again on this show. Johnny Westside. Johnny spelled J-O-N-N-I, Westside. And already, immediately, you know, little bell started ringing. But what got me, I get spams coming up through, and they usually say hi there, you know, hello. This one said, "Hey John." I thought, okay, they must have discovered something from me. And the statement, the content of the message was, "Hi John, I've been looking through a few photographers lately whose work I really like, and yours stood out. Really liked how personal your wildlife shots feel. I'm John, a photographer and creative director, mostly based between Bali and Cairns." That's spelled C-A-W-N-E-S. "I've been doing this for quite a while now," the texter said, "but somehow still don't know nearly enough photographers outside my usual little circle. So I thought I'd just start reaching out to a few people whose work I genuinely like and say hi." Mm-hmm. The then said, "We also run," this is where the thing is, "we also run small photography retreats in Lombok, Indonesia, a few times a year. It's 10 days of exploring the island, shooting creative sessions, remote beaches, and just hanging out with a small group of good people. So if that ever sounds fun, have a look. Would be stoked to have you one day." And I gave the website address out, which I'm not going to repeat. And with the website address, it says, "Best viewed on your desktop." Then the further comment is, "And of course, I've got a few high quality preset packs based on how I actually edit my own work. If you ever wanna try one, there's a pack listed for free for everyone, and I made a 50% off code as well," which is a bit weird, I guess, if it's free and then he's got a 50% off. Sounds a bit weird, doesn't it? And then finally he says, "If you're ever in or around Bali, definitely let me know. Happy to grab a coffee or just say hi. Anyway, no big pitch here." Right. "Just thought I'd reach out. Thanks for your time. Means a lot. And this is John, founder slash director of Johnny Westside. And he's got his website address. Anyway, already, you know, it appears just looking at the wording, the language, etc., etc., it clearly to me looked a scam. So I thought, okay, I'm going to ask AI, good old AI, Mr. AI, or Mrs., whatever you want to call it. And I just asked a simple question: is Johnny Westside, okay, I'm going to give the address, .com, a scam website? Question mark. Yes, the answer I got in a reply. Yes, multiple customer reports strongly indicate that johnnywestside.com and the closely related johnny.com, that's spelled J-O-N-N-I-I-I, okay, .com, has been involved in scam-like behavior. johnnywestside.com is a site for photographer director John Wesler Lazlowick, it's pronounced, also associated with Johnny.com. It promotes curated analog photography editorials, photo books such as Simplicite and related products or experiences. The site itself describes the work of film-based editorials based on women, landscapes and light, with links back to Johnny, J-O-N-N-I-I.com, for more of his fashion slash art slash design content and an inquire email. Okay, it goes further on. The review was for JohnnyWestside.com. The rating was very few, low rated, and especially Johnny.com. And so the reviews are not great. And customers report ordering photo books frequently called Simplicite and never receiving them. See, scam. No responses to emails, direct messages on Facebook, or even just direct emails, messages, that sort of thing. Comments criticizing the seller are reported hidden or blocked on social platforms, Instagram, YouTube, which I found interesting. And finally, it says, one detailed review describes booking a workshop slash retreat, paying a deposit under pressure, counselling within the stated window, in brackets, entitling a refund per terms, getting no response, receiving a bank chargeback, and then being charged again without authorisation, prompting bank fraud reports and a police report. Reviewers explicitly warned that the operator moved activity from Johnny.com to JohnnyWestside.com after complaints. That's what they do. Once you get caught out, they create another website. Even if you get an email from these people or program and you think, I'm going to block this guy, sure enough, he will create another one. He's probably got thousands of email addresses that he sends these from. So it's very, a bit like, what's that game, Smack-a-roll? Heck, one of those things where you bash down a thing and another one pops up. Says no substantial review, positive reviews or company responses appeared in the available data to counter them. So there's a lot there, but the recommendation is that avoid purchasing from Johnny Westside or Johnny.com if you have already ordered. Contact your bank slash payment provider promptly for a chargeback or dispute document. Document everything, by the way. Do screenshots, you name it. And consider reporting to relevant consumer protection agencies or local authorities. And we got them here in Australia. So, interesting. I get these sort of things pretty, like I said, maybe three or four a week. One of them was to try out a new toothpaste from Colgate. And if you click here, you get a bonus package sent to you. That's one of them I got last week. The week before, I got one from a company who's quite willing to send me I was part of a random, you know, check. And the offer was for me to get this free toolkit. Like, I'm going to use that. Wouldn't have a clue how to use a toolkit. So you get these emails. So my warning is, be so careful with these things. Don't click because it looks good or you're feeling pressured to make a response. Check it out.
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0: Good advice indeed. You're listening to the John Weeks Show on 3MDR 97.1. I'm John Weeks, obviously. And I just want to say thank you for the supporters of this show. Subscribers are Michelle Chandler, great musician, songwriter, and whatever. She's an artist in somewhere in Montrose. Thank you. Who supports this show and 3MDR. We also got Cathy Thomas from Selby, great photographer there. Who else? We got John Irving, and he's, don't know where he is. From memory, I think it's Fernie Creek, from memory. Testing my memory here, folks. So thank you, John, if you're listening. We got the Southern Migrant and Refugee Centre. So they put out a community groups subscription, and this show got nominated. Also, big thanks to the Tacoma Uniting Church, in Tacoma. They too took out a community group subscription, and the show got nominated. And Ron Hummer from wherever he lives in the hills, thank you, Ron, also supporting this show and 3MDR. If you'd like to support this show, the John Weeks Show, and 3MDR, of course, you go to 3MDR.com, click on the area where it's for subscribers, and you just make a payment to us. And one of those little questions at the end is, what show would you like to nominate? Make it this one. Okay, self-centrist here, but make it this one, the John Weeks Show. In the meantime, let's hear some more music on 3MDR.

0: That track is called Afro Jig, and it's from a band called Malumba. Bit of world music there, folks. I got to say thank you for 3MDO and Trisha Zima and Leah. There's a show called Classic MG World Tours, and it's a show where it's light conversations that occurs on the show, and facts and a bit of facts about planet, about things around the planet, etc. And the music is pretty much got the theme of a country or a city or whatever. And I was asked to fill in last Thursday on 3MDR, and it was fun to putting that show together. And I just realised that of all my music, my goodness, you find so many tracks that has that theme of a country or names the country or even the state or city. And it was fun putting a two-hour program together. 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Just click in the program Classic MG World Tours on 3MDR's program guide grid, and you click on that and it'll take you to that particular site of that program, and where you can listen back roughly three months, and you can listen to that one that I did last Thursday. It was fun, really fun. All right, let's continue with the music. Drew Nelson, let's hear him.
1: One, two, one, two, three, four.

That was Drew Nelson, a track called Catfish. Got one more track to go, slip it in before the next program. The next program is called Sounds from In Between with Norman Weekly. So I like finding tracks where you get two artists who don't normally sing together and they come together. And I'm talking about, on this occasion, Al Green and Lyle Lovett. And they on this track, it's a very old standard one. Funny how time slips away. This. Here we go. Bit of soul and country, folks.

They got pretty excited at the end of that track. That was Al Green and Lyle Lovett. That's today's program of the John Weeks Show. Thanks for your company. And if you want to follow me on Facebook, just search under John Weeks Photography or John Weeks Traveller. You come to the main page and you'll see John Weeks Media written right across the whole page. So that's me. That's me, folks. All right. Next program is Sounds from In Between. But don't forget, next week on the John Weeks Show, I've got Ron King from the Acoustic Companion. We're going to have a double show together. Well, still going to be 2 hours, but it's going to be a double show, if you know what I mean. So I'm looking forward to that. We do it every year, and it's leading up to this year's Radiothon. Got to go. Take care. And, you know, do the right thing. Yeah. I can't play this one, is that? Oh, here we go. Catch you. Bye.

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1: Hi, people. Sounds from in between, indeed. Thank you, John Weeks, for I caught the talking about the scamming John, but that wasn't scamming John. That was John Weeks. The name John can be easily misused. You're on the sounds from in between 3MDR 97.1 or 3MDR.com live streaming. And if you want to text in during the show, 04 971 02000. Come on, 106. You know you want to. 3MDR.

0: Nichols Brothers with Paper Doll. Senora Doll with the 7-Ups coming in the background here. Terry Snyder with Guys and Dolls. Hello Dolly, Herb Alpert and Tijuana Brass Band. And started off, Love is Like a Butterfly by Dolly Parton. Her break came with Peter Wagoner in 67, apparently.
1: Porter. Is it Porter?
0: Yeah, sorry, Porter Wagoner. I'll play a Porter Wagoner song. That may surprise you. And we like surprises. You're on 3MDR 97.1. Sounds from in between.
2: 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Station sponsor.
0: And thank you. Thank you, 878. I don't mean to surprise you. It's all just very normal. 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
1: There you go, Porter Wagner. It's who is who Dolly Parton started her journey to fame after trying so hard in Nashville. And that was Porter Wagner doing the Rubber Room, or just Rubber Room. And I think the intention was to get him to just do a weird song, or weird songs. And that's one of them, I suppose, that he came up with. Excellent. Late 60s country. 3MDR 97.1. 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A Dance. 3MDR 97.1.

0: hardly.
1: Oh yes, an 878. I do have the Whipped Cream album. 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

0: I'm not sure of the listings Ori on this, but I'm going to go for the next song. I'm just interfill with Katowice. There we go.
1: And if it seems the whole world's covered by clouds of gray,

0: Ooh. Got to keep it together reading this one. That was Lagdi Kikati by Vanita Mishra, Gurpreet Kaur and Guri Bapat. And before that was Charlie Pride doing a Sunshiny Day. And sorry, it started off with a depressing country tune, All I Have to Offer You Is Me, 3MDR. And before that, we also, I don't think I backtracked, there was Dolly Parton doing Daddy's Moonshine Still. It sounds like a alcoholic domestic violence nightmare. 3MDR. Yeah, I like that R.D. Burman tune, Lagdi Kikati. 3MDR.
1: Is everybody ready? Well, all right. One, two, three, four.
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1: Rollo Ellis, I Found My Fight. Not afraid of time. Yeah, I used to do a show when we were in Emerald, to my knowledge, on a Saturday night, which was an excellent, well-informed musical adventure. Ups to you, Rollo, if you're listening. Rollo Ellis. You heard Dolly Parton at the start there doing the D-I-V-O-R-C-E. Was that Tammy Wynette? And before Rollo Ellis was Katarat Nadia Baha and Rami Al-Rejab. What's the name of their album? Something to do with Babylon. And beautiful. Iraqis. What kind of Iraqis? I'm not sure. It's a big place. But Babylon, they're probably down south. 3MDR 97.1. I'm trying to find, you know when. Just got tracks in your computer from years ago and it hasn't got the name, and occasionally they come up when you're playing stuff and you just go, wow, that's a good tune. Oh, it's track 13 or track 8. Oh, who knows? 3MDR. You know, don't you? You must. 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

'Cause you know, I rode a freight train north to Detroit City. And after all these years I find I've just been wasting my time. So I just think I'll take old Charlie Pride, put him on a southbound freight and ride. I'm going back to the loved ones, the ones that I left waiting so far behind.

He wants to go home. Charlie Pride, Detroit City, Motor City, 3MDR. Paul DeBow. Hang tight, 829.

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0: Bit of Dave Graney philosophy there. Bit of zippity-doo. What is, was that, this? Just the name of the album. Song of Life. I have to eject the CD. Can't leave the CD running. It's going to wear the laser down. All right. And they're not really available anymore. 3MDR 97.1 technical update. Yes, Timor, Paul Dubow. Beautiful song. He writes a good song, Paul Dubow. Met him in a backyard in Northcote once. So I came across that album. Always interesting ways of coming across music. And talking about the Song of Life. Hang in there, 829.
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0: If there ever was a show that was the social glue, including the announcer, that's Imaginary Friends. Tomorrow morning, folks, when the sparrow expectorates. And did I play a record? I played, I think I told you about that one. And I told you about that one. Oh, my gosh. 3MDR. Going to come back after this. Oh, Con, I haven't got a Greek tune lined up.
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0: Here we go again.

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God, Daddy, don't let her down. But, you know, Daddy, you may be questionable. 3MDR.

0: That was Caravan, a much played song by many artists. But that one was by Dick Hyman.
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0: And before Dick Hyman's version of Caravan, it had Devendra Banhart with Canela. All sweet tunes to go with a relaxed sunny day. Rain is apparently coming again, which is good. It's like a spring should be. Backwards and forwardsing.
1: The Jawa Pitu Band are launching their second album, Kapendo, at the Northcote Social Club, drawing on Indonesian dangdut music with its heady mix of Javanese, Hindustani and Arabic sounds. The Jawa Pitu Band performs their own reimagining of dangdut, adding influences including Western rock, funk and soul. Come along to the launch of Kapendo for a celebration of the vast Indonesian archipelago, including Sundanese martial arts, the Javanese giant mask dance, and a 90-minute set from the Jawa Pitu Band, Saturday the 5th of September at the Northcote Social Club. The Jawa Pitu Band are a proud 3MDR band subscriber.

0: lyrics from David Lynch, Mulholland Drive, and that was Mulholland Drive / Love Theme. And before that, from the same film, Dinner Party Pool Music, and Les Baxter doing Atlantis is what started that all off.
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And now we pay tribute to the musical greats of yesterday. Musicians who have played their final encore, but whose names will live forever. We bring you the Concert in the Sky. I had a dream the other night. I dreamed I saw a wondrous sight. Seemed I heard a trumpet again and again.

Then I heard a piano play. It seemed like only yesterday when I first heard that theme so long ago. It was so eerie and so weird as everyone stood up and cheered, for Eddie Duchin's piano stopped the show.

0: £1,000 a bed, £1,000, £1,100, £1,200, £1,300, £1,400, £1,500, £1,500, £1,600, £1,700, £1,800, £2,000 now, £200, £2,400, £600, £2,800, £3,000. £3,200, £400, £3,400 at £3,600, £3,800, £4,200 at £4,200 now on my right, £4,200, £4,500, £4,800, £5,500, £8,000, £5,600, £5,500, £8,500. 9,500, 10,000 pounds. 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

0: That was lovely. Seaman Dan, going back home. And before that, a most normal Ken Nordine. He just gets weirder and weirder. That's a very cheesy classical 50s. Yes, you should dig into Ken Nordine. He's hysterical. Hee hee. 3MDR, 97.1 on the Sounds from In Between, and after Ken Nordine's introduction, it was 586 with £11,000. Oh, 3MDR, 97.1. Straight back into it after this.
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1: Thank you, Rachel from the Chops, and many other bands for that announcement. It's the Hilltop Fest is coming up on the 13th, Sunday 13th of Sept, the day after Wrong King's live radiothon version of An Acoustic Companion at Upway Belgrave RSL on Saturday, September the 12th. You just heard Les Baxter again, but this time doing Calcutta. Sort of, didn't sound Indian to me, sounded more Caribbean. And Charlie Pride again. Anybody going to San Antone? Good word, San Antone. Back after this.
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1: 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Oh, hang on. 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

0: 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Kenny Rogers, Ruby, don't take your love to town. 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

Thank you, Chris D. Of 092. Thank you. Joy to strangers. Love it, don't you?

0: Whew. That was Shoji Hano and Mitsuru Tabata. Tantra for Two Swimming Souls, Part 1. I'll play Part 2 next week. My God, that cleared my sinuses. Whew. Hope it did you too. Freaking you out there. 829. It's all right. Feel better now?
1: Monday nights, 7 till 8, join Dr. Watson, that's me, on Bring Down the Birds. Each show, I feature a bird of the week and usually some other interesting facts about what's happening in the natural world around us. And I play a great range of music to help you unwind for the evening. 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
0: And thank you to all for your textings. The diversity of life. And yes, the doctor's in the house, straight back. Just got back, got kicked off Macquarie Island. So she had to come back to 3MDO. Tom Diabati with Fala. Marley. Time to go very soon. See you next week, folks. And if you've enjoyed so much and you feel like subscribing, love you long time. 3MDR.com.

0: What's on at the Suki Lounge in Belgrave for August? Saturday the 1st, British India. Sunday the 2nd, Adam Newling. Thursday the 6th, Adelita. Friday the 7th, Huxton Creepers. Saturday the 8th, it's the Belgrave Vinyl Record Fair. Thursday the 13th, Yarra Rangers Parents Battle of the Bands. Friday the 14th, Tim Friedman. Saturday the 15th, Joe Camilleri and the Black Sorrows. Sunday the 16th, The Bennies. Thursday the 20th, Ella Hooper. Saturday the 22nd, Bonnie Anderson. Friday the 28th, Jeff Atchison and the Soul Diggers. And Saturday the 29th, Boom Crash Opera. 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

3MDR would like to start today's live shows by acknowledging the traditional custodians of the land from which we operate. The 3MDR studio and its broadcast zone are located on land stolen from the Wurundjeri and Boonwurrung people of the Kulin Nation. We pay our respects to elders past and present and acknowledge that sovereignty over these lands was never ceded.

Good evening, folks. It is 4 minutes past 7 o'clock. You're on 3MDR 97.1 FM. This is Dr. Watson. The show is Bring Down the Birds. And we just heard Herbie Hancock with the track Bring Down the Birds, the title track of this show. We've just had 2 hours of the sounds from In Between with Norman Weekly, which was, as usual, a great show. And, of course, this coming hour is Bring Down the Birds, also a great show, if I may say so myself. You can beg to differ if you want. And also, after Bring Down the Birds at 8 o'clock, we've got Sel with Tight Pants, and she'll take you through till 9, and then 9 till 10, we've got Con with Off the Map. So plenty of great shows tonight. So I hope you can keep on listening to 3MDR Community Radio, 97.1 FM. I'll be talking about a little birdie tonight in about 25 minutes. And this little one, some could write it off as just another LBB, a little brown bird. But it is special in its own way, as is every little bird species on this planet. So I'm going to be highlighting a little brown bird tonight. It only weighs in at 7 grams, a very very hefty 7 grams, and only around about the 9 to 10 centimetre length, body length. So this is a tiny one. You can throw in a guess if you'd like on the SMS line. I'd love to hear from you, so just send me a text on 0497102000 if you want to guess what LBB I'm going to be talking about tonight. I think I'll just leave the clues at that, because even though in Australia we do have a lot of little brown birds, they can sometimes be tricky to identify if they're, depending on, you know, whereabouts in the, what level of the forest they're living at, or, you know, how hard they are to see. Sometimes they can look very similar to other LBBs, especially if you haven't got some binoculars. You might be looking for just some very little, you know, patches of colour or something like that on them that might help identify them. And this is the one tonight, is one that I sometimes get mixed up with another one in its genus. So if you want to have a guess, 0497102000, throw in your guess and we'll see how we go. In the meantime, some thinking music as usual. We're going to start off with bit of a bluesy one with Lloyd Spiegel, so it's from his Double Live set. This one's called Blues Leave Me Alone.

Sunday, don't get on my knees to pray. Don't memorize the books of the Bible. I've got my own.

That was Tom Waits. The track was called Chocolate Jesus, and it was from his album Mule Variations. Before that, we had Andrea Marr with That's Where Love Ends from her album from 2017, Natural. And kicking off the show tonight, we had Lloyd Spiegel with Blues Leave Me Alone from his double live set. I don't have the date. It was from quite a few years ago. And we've had a couple of guesses for Bird of the Week. Common Sparrow. It is not the Common Sparrow, but a good guess, Vern. It is that it is a little brown bird. This one, tonight's bird, is smaller than a sparrow. So definitely not a cassowary. And Hello George. Could it be a thornbill? And due to lack of other guesses, I'm going to say yes, it is a thornbill. But we've got 12 in Australia, and there's a couple in New Guinea. I can tell you it's not the two found in New Guinea, but it is one of the 12 in Australia. So if you want to win extra points, anyone, you can tell me which thornbill I'm going to be talking about. But in the meantime, George, this might be of interest to you because you asked the question of me maybe a week or so ago about pigeons or crested pigeons and that sound you often hear when they fly away, that sort of trilling, kind of whistling sound, which does in fact come from their wing feathers. And it is in relation to, and I know this because someone's done a study on it, it's in relation to the eighth primary feather and on each wing. So they've got 10 primary feathers. The eighth one is a little thinner than the other ones. It's got this sort of thin, almost a tapered shape to it as it comes to the tip of the feather. And there's no other related pigeon species that's got that sort of unusually narrow wing feather. So this is unique to the crested pigeons. And during the study, they discovered that it was this particular primary feather that produces the high-pitched sound. And they did some alterations to some birds by just trimming some feathers and then recording the sounds of the birds as they took off. And so they wanted to see what the effect would be if they trimmed the eighth primary feather and how other birds, how other crested pigeons would respond when those with the trimmed feathers actually took off, because and so they did some recordings of the birds with the altered feathers and then would play that recording back to flocks of crested pigeons that are just foraging on the ground in parks and around areas around Canberra. They'd sort of do a bit of a drive-by and play this recording. And what they found is when they played the recordings of crested pigeons with both the eighth primary feathers actually removed, the birds, the wild ones who were just foraging, would look up but never really reacted. But what they when they played it to played a normal the sound of normal birds, normal, I'm saying normal, birds that haven't, a recording of birds, crested pigeons that haven't had their primary feathers altered or removed, the eighth one. When they played that recording to birds that were just foraging, they would get an immediate response in that the foraging birds would fly away and react to what is actually a little warning signal amongst them. So it does play a very particular role. It's sort of a signal for that a bird is fleeing danger, and so it tells the other ones that there's a good reason to also take off and get away.
And so what they actually flap fast. It sort of becomes flapping at a higher tempo and produces this higher noise than normally when they take off. They do make some sort of a noise with their feathers, but this makes a noise that's higher pitch and a faster tempo, and it just tells the other birds in the flock that there's a reason to take off quickly. They can respond very, very quickly to that little signal. So that's kind of cool. So you're not imagining that sort of weird little sound that you hear. And so that was a little study out of Australian National University, so ANU, and Trevor Murray was leading that one. 27 minutes past 7 o'clock. What have we got? Just quickly having a look at the messages. My thornbills sup from lantern flowers on the wing, but a pair of superb fairy wrens have muscled in on their thicket. Don't know whether to be sad or glad. Whose number is that? I'm not sure I recognise that phone number, but it's good to know you've got some thornbills around. Maybe they're brown thornbills or striated thornbills, depending on where you're messaging from. Let's maybe have one more track and then we'll jump into Bird of the Week this week. Still haven't had anyone guess the exact thornbill we're talking about tonight. This track is... the track's called Crossing Muddy Waters. It is... who are they? Aoife O'Donovan, Sarah Watkins and Sarah Giroux. Usually calling themselves I'm With Her.

0: Crossing Muddy Waters. That was I'm With Her. 7:32. Time for just some very quick messages. And then it's time to talk about a little brown bird.
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0: Just do your thing. Yep, you're on 3MDR 97.1 FM. This is Bring Down the Birds, and tonight's bird of the week is the striated thornbill. So, good guess, George, going for the brown thornbill, but it's the other one. Also brown, just to confuse things. And it's one that you can easily mix up with a brown thornbill. So striated thornbill is similar size. It's about 9 to 10 centimetres in length, 7 grams in body weight. It's classed as a medium-sized thornbill. They're all fairly small, but this one's medium size when you compare it to the other thornbills. And it's... gives the overall impression of being just sort of a bit nondescript and brownish, but if you get up close to one, they have got some streaking on the feathering, so white and sort of off-white, creamy colours, heavily streaked under the chin and the throat and down on their breast. And they've got some little sort of rufousy coloured feathers over the head as well. It doesn't stand out as a very strong colour, but it is there, and that's probably one of the best ways to tell it apart from the brown thornbill. And the brown thornbill also lacks some of the... I think that's its main difference. They're both sort of a little streaky, but the brown thornbill lacks that... orangey browny sort of rufous coloured feathering on the head with the streaks through it. So they can be hard to tell apart. I might just play the call now so we can have a little listen.
5: Striated thornbill, nominate race.

0: I should turn the mic on before I start talking. As you can hear, there's not a lot. It's more like little contact calls that you get from these birds. So generally fairly quiet, just making these little contact calls. So they maintain communication between the flock as they're foraging, and almost sounding like little insect noises, which I'll have to do the brown thornbill 1 week. They have got some beautiful noises that they make and can be quite loud and noticeable, but whereas the striated thornbill is often just one of those little zit-zit noises you hear in the background, and sometimes they're kind of up in the canopy too, so a little bit higher. So as far as where you find these guys, they're in open forests and woodlands. They're generally not in rainforests. Sometimes they're in the woodlands adjacent to rainforests. But they're loving areas that are dominated by eucalypts and that have got a very well-developed understory as well. You will also get them in parks and gardens and around agricultural areas, especially if there's little corridors that lead them back to forest or woodlands, or if there's little remnant patches of forest near agricultural areas. And they're a very active bird, so they're moving around generally in the outer foliage of the eucalypts, generally around the southeastern parts of Australia. And as you hear from the call, they're just constantly making little noises to each other and calling out to each other. This, you'll sometimes get them in mixed groups with other species, and they are often up fairly high in the canopy because they are looking for little insects. So they'll be hanging out with any other little insectivorous birds, and they are zipping around. They're good birds to have in your trees, actually, because they're often de-pesting the tree. So they're grabbing all the little bugs and things that might be, if they get out of balance, could be causing problems to your trees. And they will both sort of glean things off the leaves just by sort of flying up near the leaf and flapping while they're doing it. Or sometimes you'll get them sort of hanging upside down and poking around on the underside of the leaves as well. And I think that they might actually even be important in areas where you might have bell miners that are farming the psyllids off the trees. Or they're basically taking, the bell miners are taking the little covering that the psyllid makes, actually the sugary coating, and leaving the insect. And then the striated thornbills actually come and remove the insects from the tree. Because often the bell miners do their thing, and you can get have a bit of a problem then with the insects that are left behind, the little psyllids. Because the bell miners aren't actually taking that part of the little bug, just the casing. So striated thornbills have got their place in keeping things in balance, in check, and feeding on little insects. They'll also take other things like little seeds and a little bit of nectar from flowers and a little bit of fruit as well. But mostly going for insects. You might see them down on the ground if there's some seeds. But mostly foraging up in the canopy of the trees. As far as breeding goes, they tend to defend a little nesting territory, and it's both the males and females that help build the nest. They both participate, and they make a cool little oval, kind of a dome shaped nest, which has got a small entrance hole on one side, sort of up near the top of the dome. And they also make a little hood that goes over the entrance hole, so it's got a little canopy. And they use things like soft grasses and some shredded bark, so fine bits of shredded bark, and then they bind it all together with spider web and put some decorations on the outside with usually little bits of moss and a little bit of green vegetation. So it can make the nest look like a little, kind of a little greenish dried out moss ball, which is rather cute. And then on the inside, they actually line it with things like feathers or a bit of fur that they've picked up, and a little bit of plant down that they might pluck off the back of leaves, particular types of leaves. And they usually have the nest attached just at the top to a thin twig and sort of suspended in the foliage of the tree. So it's usually something like a eucalypt sapling, and it could be anywhere up to 10 metres or more off the ground, but sometimes it's only a few metres off the ground, it's down low, but blending in well because it's sort of greenish on the outside. The eggs are pretty tiny, they're only about 12 by 18 millimetres, so little eggs, and generally laying about 3, sometimes 4 eggs. And then it's just the female that incubates the eggs. Both parents are involved in feeding the young, and they also have other helpers. So a bit of cooperative breeding. They'll have other helpers in the breeding group that will assist in raising the chicks as well. So they'll be generally passed chicks from a previous clutch. And just their luck, they are sometimes, the nests are sometimes parasitised by cuckoos. So think of your smallish cuckoos, like the shining bronze cuckoos and horsefields. And also fantail cuckoos. So poor little Thornbill has to raise a not so tiny fantail cuckoo chick. Not so fun. But then after the breeding season, so anywhere from late summer through to winter, they don't worry so much about their little nesting territories, and they join together with other thornbills and form bigger flocks. So that's tonight's bird of the week. It is the striated thornbill. I've just realised I didn't even mention its scientific name, which the genus is Acanthesa, or Acanthesidae. And, well, the family is Acanthesidae, I should say. The genus is Acanthesa. And the species for striated thornbill is Lineata, first described by John Gould way back in 1838. It is 7:45. You're on 3MDR, 97.1 FM. Time for another track. And we are going to listen to... Who are we going to listen to? How about Pokey Lafarge? Track's called Walk Your Way Out of This Town.
1: 1, 2, 3...

that was the Scrims. Show Me Your Moves from their album Sing to Me, Sweet Sunny One. And before that, we had Pokey Lafarge, Walk Your Way Out of This Town. It would be remiss of me to not mention that coming up, starting the 7th September and running through till the 3rd of October, is 3MDR's annual Radiothon. That's where we put out a big call and hope that you can get behind us and support us in raising funds to keep us going, keep us on the air, and just to acknowledge all the good stuff that 3MDR done. It's what we done, what we do for the community, and recognising that most of us here, all of us except for probably a couple of staff, are volunteers here as well. So that's coming up, that'll be next week. It's the last day of winter now, isn't it? So that'll be coming up in spring, 7th of September through to the 4th of October. You'll be hearing all about how 3MDR is radioactive. That's our theme this year. And an event that I would love, if you were in a position, to get behind and support is joining Ron King, who has a great show on 3MDR called An Acoustic Companion. He's going to be hosting, with other members of the 3MDR team, a live radiothon version of his show at the Upway Belgrave RSL on Saturday, the 12th of September, from 11 a.m. till 6 p.m. And he's got plenty of live acts that are going to be playing. So the Mask Gully Fellas, Possum, Baker and Bun, Deviation, Beyond the Sea, Possum in the Roof, Weathered Heads, and it's going to be hosted by Ron, so plenty of live music. Tickets are via 3MDR.com, so you can pre-book your tickets. If you're a subscriber, it's $10, which is a bargain to see all those live bands. Non-subscribers, still a bargain at $15. RSL members are free. Kids under 16 are free. So that's on Saturday, the 12th of September. That's a good one to get along to. If you can't make it, then definitely we would love for you to get behind us during the Radiothon, and you'll go in for the running for some wonderful prizes. I haven't got a list in front of me yet, but I'll be able to give you an idea of some wonderful prizes you can possibly win if you subscribe during our Radiothon 4 weeks. I would like to say at this moment in the show a quick thank you to people who have already subscribed to Bring Down the Birds. I do hope you can stick with the show and resubscribe. And maybe anyone else out there who might be listening and looking for a show to subscribe to. I'd love to get you on board, and you can join these cool people. So Sir John Quarian, half man, half bird. Not all of them are people. Some are pets. So Chunky Cocky, Zoe the Farm Dog, and Millie from Millgrove are on Team Dog and Bird. And then we've also got Mr. Two Wing Claws, who has got a sort of a birdy name, but he's human. Tony from Springvale, Mike in Lilydale, Pete from Cooey Rup, and Damien from IT. Those two fellas have taken out the best subscription of them all, the Best Friend for Life at 3MDR. It's always an option. Leanne in Chewton, Biff in, where are you, Biff? Yellingbo, I think. Vern in Queensland, and Judith in Moorabbark. So thank you very much. Thank you also to participants on the text line. Thank you, Vern and George. Trying to guess the LBB tonight. Coming up next is Sal presenting Tight Pants. I've just realised I haven't queued up my outro track. I think I've got the wrong
Oh, messed it up this week. You might not hear my usual song, which is Gillian Welsh and Alison Krauss, because I've got a different USB stick this week. So let's just pick something else off my thingy, which will then become my outro track tonight. Let's go with the Be Good Tanyas. This one's called The Littlest Birds. That sounds good for a bird show. So thanks for listening. Stay tuned for Cell with Tight Pants coming up at 8 o'clock, and I will catch you next week.

0: One of the things that mattered most to me as a parent was that the Forge Institute wasn't a top-down program. Young people actually help shape what happens here. The workshops, the focus, what comes next. Their voices matter. Not as a tick box, but as an integral, formative part of how the space evolves. It means that programs stay relevant. It means young people feel ownership. And it means that they're more engaged because they've had a say. The Forge isn't about telling young people who to be, it's about listening and building something alongside them. Head to theforgeinstitute.au online or search for us on socials for more info.
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Hello. Good evening and welcome to Tight Pants here on 3MDR 97.1 FM this Monday evening, the very last day of winter. Maybe I'm excited, I'm not sure. Anyway, welcome. You're tuning into Tight Pants with me, Sel, here for the next hour. Big thank you to Dr. Watson with Bring Down the Birds. And I'm going to begin this show by acknowledging that I am broadcasting live across the stolen lands of the Wurundjeri and the Bunurong people of the Kulin Nation. And it always was, and it always will be, Aboriginal land. I have rolled in today to find myself a very cute little package to sell sparkle pants from the one and only Primary High. I'm very excited to open that up and tell you all about it. But I'm going to kick us straight into some tracks. I have got a bit of a rockin' show tonight, and also I'm being a little bit sneaky. It's still technically August, but I'm jumping into my next album of the month, which will go for September, because I'm a little bit excited about it. Sweeping Promises put out a new record called You Say I Romanticize in the middle of August, and I've just been eating it every day, and I am a bit excited to play it for you all. So I will be doing that over September, and I'm just a bit too excited, so I'm going to start that tonight. But we're going to kick off tonight with one of my faves from Full Flower Moon Band. This one is called West Side. You are on Tight Pants.

You're here on Tight Pants with me, Sel. Please do get in touch tonight if you've got a gig coming up or you want to let us know something I can talk about in Musicland. 04971 02000 is the SMS line. Tell me things, people, tell me. We just heard some great tracks there. West Side was from Full Flower Moon Band, off the album Mega Flower, which has an amazing cover. You'll have to look it up now because I can't show you, but I believe an actual object was built and used in the making of that cover. We then had some Castle Rat with Siren, and that one just rocked. A lot of shredding going on there. And we finished off there with a bit of Scream Feeder and High Seas, which came out on Rocks on the Soul, I think. Maybe my favourite Scream Feeder album. Maybe. It's probably because it's got all the hits on it. Great band, Scream Feeder. Do love them a lot, which is why you hear them on my show. I do love that I get to just, you know, bring what I know and play what I love for you here on Tight Pants. And I do hope you enjoy that too. I hope you like hanging out and listening in. And I will be talking to you all about that in September when we head into Radiothon season. Coming up 7th of September it starts. But I've been working hard to get some awesome goodies for subscribers. And so that'll be exciting too. But I'll keep you hanging and tell you about that, not just yet. In other news, the wonderful package that I found in my little box here at the radio station, each show has a little locker box, was a fabulous T-shirt from Primary High. I'm very excited. I believe they are very rare. And Primary High were... I played live to air for my 100th Tight Pants show, which was super special, and the first ever live to air I did. So love them very much, and you will see me sporting my new Primary High T-shirt. So watch out for that. All right, I'm gonna keep cracking on. I've got a bit of feminist politics, because you know it's necessary. This is La Butcherette's. You're on Tight Pants with me, Sel.

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0: Bye.
1: The Queen of Mean every Friday on Bangers and Mash. Tune in for that one. It's always special and it's always awesome to get a track played if you can by request. Pretty awesome service. Last bracket was before those lovely announcements. We had a bit of Party Dozen with Coupe de Gronk. Such a dancey track, that one. I love it. Actually, we started that bracket off with Feminist Politics, which has got a bit of a beat to it as well. Just a nice little short one by Le Butcherettes, with quite a bit of attitude, which I like. That is off their album Kiss and Kill, and the Coupe de Gronk by Party Dozen is off Crime in Australia. And then we went into a little bit of Tropical Fuckstorm with a nice cover of A Stayin' Alive, which they chucked out a few years back now. It's a cracker, that one. There's nobody else, I don't think, who can do that squealy sing like Erica Dunn. It's pretty special. And it goes really well with that track too, along with that crunchy bass. Such a good bass line. I have no idea how close we are to telling you things about Radiothon, but I must say I'm very, very excited that there are a couple of gigs. The first one is going to be Ron King doing a live Radiothon version of An Acoustic Companion down at the Upway Belgrave RSL on the 12th of September. That has got a massive lineup, and it goes from 11 till 6. The Muskgully Fellas will be there. Beyond the Sea, Weathered Heads, Possum, Baker and Bun, Deviation, Possum in the Roof. And it'll be broadcast from 11 till 1, and then it'll keep going. So that's a big one. Saturday the 12th of September, down at the Upway Belgrave RSL with Ron King live, and it'll be live, like I said, on air as well. I did notice some people have started subscribing. I did notice Nah has resubscribed, local band. I do know they're going to be putting out some new tunes very soon, and I'm hoping to get them in the studio so we can chat all about that. I wanted to shout out to Tess and Potsy as well for resubscribing to the station. We love that. We love Tess and Potsy. So yeah, but we'll be talking more about that now in a bit, so I'm not going to talk about it anymore tonight. I am going to play you a little track from a little while ago. This one is by Rebecca's Empire. You're on Tight Pants with me, Sal.

You're here on Tight Pants with me, Sal, here on 3MDR tonight. And we had a bit of Rebecca's Empire in there with Atomic Electric. Don't lie about it. I know you were singing along. It's fine. We all were. We also had a bit of Slag Queens in there with Hazard. And we finished off there with Polly and the Pockets. That track was called Milk Bottle. What a nice little groove on it, that one. Love a little bit of a groove. I'm going to throw a couple of Sweeping Promises tracks at you now. These ones you have heard before, if you were listening. But I'm going to play these two, which were both the first singles that they released off this album. You Say I Romanticize, which came out just in August this year. And it will be my album of the month for September. So I'm going to smash your ears with heaps of Sweeping Promises. But we'll start off with these two tracks. This one is called Shooting Shadows. See you on Tight Pants.

Hope you enjoyed that. That was a couple of tracks by Sweeping Promises. Sweeping Promises is going to be my album of the month for September, but I'm starting it early. You Say I Romanticize is the album, released on the 14th of August on Sub Pop Records. Sweeping Promises is an American post-punk duo originally from Boston and now based in Lawrence, Kansas. The group consists of Lyra Mondale and Caulfield Schnug. They also have a multi-instrumentalist who plays the drummer when they play as a drummer when they play live, Spencer Grella. They have a few albums under their belt now. They formed in late 2019, and then during the pandemic, they relocated to Kansas, where they purchased a house that also functions as a recording studio, which is really awesome. And I know that Caulfield Schnug, he also produces a lot of other people's work as well, and does recording and all that kind of stuff there. So it sounds like a really cool place to be. It is a very great album, and Lyra's vocals are just, I love her vocals anyway, but she certainly does do a bit of yelling and growling and screaming and, yeah, a bit heavier, I think, with her vocals on this album. So I will be bringing many more tracks to you over the next few weeks of September. Do stay tuned for that. But tonight we had Shooting Shadows and Cocoon. Both were the singles off the album thus far. I'm going to smash a few more tracks at you before I have to finish up, and Con is up next with Off the Map. So do stay tuned. I have got a little bit of Mummy. Let's go with this one. You're on Tight Pants with me, Sal.

0: Smashing it out here on Tight Pants tonight. We've got not very long left. I am going to say a big thank you to all my subscribers and everyone while I have a little Breeders track playing in the background. Thank you for tuning in tonight here on Tight Pants. We just heard a bit of Mummy with Worship the Whip and a bit of Screaming Females with Ripe. I do want to say thank you to Good Thanks Industries, Tight Pants sponsors, good-thanks.com.au, and my current subscribers, Joe, Kayla, Samantha, Ben, Tamara, The Postman, Chris, Kenno, Margaret, Michelle, Ian, Rachel, Con, Cameron, The Spoof Maggots, The Coffins, Beth Seymour and The Lizzies, Listen Back to the Live Recording from Last Week, Fishleg, Hearts and Rockets, Primary High, Nah, The Arrows of Desire, Plaster of Paris, Lost Canoe, The Voodoo Dudes, Freud and The Family Solution, and Franny. Thank you all for subscribing, and I do hope to hear from everyone for the new year, and some new friends too. Do stay tuned for Off the Map with Con, and I will be back next week. Ciao for now.
1: I just want to get along. I just want to get along. I just want to get along.

Good evening and welcome to tonight's edition of Off The Map. My name's Con. Thank you to Sal for another amazing show of Tight Pants. Back again next Monday night at 8 p.m. Tonight's program, I'll be focusing on... I'm going to start with some Tabachniotica music, which is music that's interesting combination of Rebetica and also Spinnaker as well. But let's just jump straight in tonight's program. Hope you're having a fantastic week. Always love playing this music every Monday night.

Welcome back. The first song that I was playing was called Oso Varun da Sidera by Stelios Fustalieris. And the one that you've just heard there was called Pone Meni Kardia, which means my heart of pain. Kind of obsessed with this Stelios Fustalieris, who I've been listening to only about the last year or so. And I just find his voice very haunting. I've got one more from him now before I move to something different, but I think his voice is fantastic. Sorry, I'm talking way too much. Let's just plow right through here on Off the Map, here on 3MDR with me, Con.

0: on at the Suki Lounge in Belgrave for August. Saturday the 1st, British India. Sunday the 2nd, Adam Newling. 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Thursday the 20th, Ella Hooper. Saturday the 22nd, Bonnie Anderson. Friday the 28th, Jeff Atchison and the Soul Diggers. And Saturday the 29th, Boom Crash Opera. 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
3: Welcome back to Off the Map with me, Con. Hope you've had a fantastic week. I know I'm so pumped that it's going to be spring soon. I think I don't know.

I don't know why, I think this winter really got to me. Tonight I'm playing a bit of music called Tabaknyotika, which is the combination of Rebetika, otherwise known as Greek urban blues, and Spidnika, which is music from Asia Minor, and Cretan music, all kind of fused together. The song that is playing in the background, which you would have heard before, is called Sandis Agapis Dakria, which is, as you see, Bitter Love by Yorgos Tsamakis. 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That's 0497 102 000. As Sal mentioned previously, we are gearing up for our radiothon very soon, so you'll be hearing more about that, but I won't talk about it at the moment. And the next song I have now is by an artist called Thanasis Skordalos, which is gorgeous. So moving right along, because I have a lot of songs to get through here on Off the Map.

Welcome back to Off the Map. That was Vangelis Makroyannis and Nikos Manias, and that song was called Amade Sin Ecclesia. The track prior to that was Thanasis Skordalos. I was able to dig out some additional information about him. He was born in 1920 and was one of the most prominent Cretan lira players in the 20th century. He was often described as one of the great masters of Cretan music. He was born in Spili in Crete in December 1920, and he became a teacher himself. And by 12, he was already playing at weddings and village celebrations. One of his early influences was the legendary Cretan player Andreas Rodinos, The thing that differentiated him is that he developed his own plane, and he was not only was he a virtuoso player, but he also helped shape what became recognized as modern Cretan music. Hope you're enjoying this slightly different program tonight here on Off the Map, which is on every Monday. Jesus, nearly 9:30 every Monday from 9 to 10 on 97.1. Now, the next track I will be playing once again will be Thanasis Skordalos before I move on to a different type of music. Let's just plow right through. And if you are interested in sending through a text message, 0497 102 000 here on Off the Map.

0: The Jawa Pitu Band are launching their second album, Kapindo, at the Northcote Social Club, drawing on Indonesian dangdut music with its heady mix of Javanese, Hindustani and Arabic sounds. The Jawa Pitu Band performs their own reimagining of dangdut, adding influences including Western rock, funk and soul. Come along to the launch of Kapindo for a celebration of the vast Indonesian archipelago, including Sundanese martial arts, the Javanese giant mask dance, and a 90-minute set from the Jawa Pitu Band, Saturday the 5th of September at the Northcote Social Club. The Jawa Pitu Band are a proud 3MDR band subscriber.
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Welcome back to Off the Map. That was Marcos Melcon, who was born in Smirne, which is modern day Izmir, in 1895. It was Armenian, and passed away in 1963 in Chicago. And that was called Bende Elinestonadi, which is five Greeks in Nadi. The next track that we're going to listen to is actually Ukrainian. And it's a track called Hopak by Joseph Davidenko. I don't have a date attached to this actual recording, but what I do know is it's actually from a compilation of recordings from 1927 to 1933. You are listening to the glorious 3MDR, and each week from 9 to 10, I get to present this gorgeous music. Hope you're enjoying the obscure 78 recordings.

a gorgeous track there by the artist Sun Chi La and Sim Yi Chu, and the track is called Sam Liang Gao. It's taken from a compilation called The Secret Museum of Mankind, which was put together and edited by Pat Conti. You are listening to Off the Map, and my name's Con. I should also just wanted to also thank the people that subscribe to this program. I have George from Narre Warren, who has taken out a life membership to this program. Thank you, George. Jack Sparrow, Tom C, and Daniel, who are also subscribers to this program. And if you'd love to have your name attached to that, please go to 3mdr.com and click on Off the Map or any of the other amazing programs that are here on 3MDR. Once again, if you do want to send through a text message, 0497 102 000, and as you know, that Radiothon is just around the corner, so we'll be talking more about that. Let's move along. Got just under 20 minutes before I progress. Let's enjoy some got some music from Uzbekistan now, and this is by the artist called Mirzaeva, taken from a compilation from 1925 to 1948. Again, this is a great example of the kind of music that you get to hear on this program.

Welcome back to Off the Map. That track there was gorgeous. I absolutely love that one. That was Marco Melkon, and that track was called Hastayim Yan Lizim, taken from a compilation of his works. And as I mentioned previously, he was born in Asia Minor in 1895 and passed away in Chicago in 1963. The track prior to that was by Papa Costandino, who... And the song was called Xenichtis Gebekris. Xenichtis means person who's up late at night. And Papa Costandino, that compilation was from recordings from 1920 to 1957. Next, we're going to move on to an artist who I have played before called Marika Papagika. And this track is called Armenaki, which refers to a person from Armenia. These group of recordings are actually from 1919 to 1929. And just a bit of background of Marika Papagika, she emigrated to New York with her husband. They even opened up their own live venue, and they had music from Greece and also from other parts of Europe as well. And then sadly, the venue had to close due to the market crash in 1929. So let's go to Marika Papagika. You are listening to Off the Map with me, Con. Hope you're having a lovely night.

almost time for me to finish up tonight's program. Thank you for listening to Off the Map. I'll be back again next Monday from 9 p.m. here on 97.1 FM. Once again, my name was Con Kalamaris, and I've hope you enjoyed tonight's program. Have a lovely week, and back again next week.

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comes mum, and the look on her face sort of tells me that I'm in disgrace, watching my drawings washed away. I think, what a shame I did such a

up one more pretty skin. Picture up a dragon breathing fire at Medusa. The milky white skin of a whispering Yakuza. Assassinate your many-headed predators one by one.

The Jawab Itu Band are launching their second album, Kapendo, at the Northcote Social Club, drawing on Indonesian dangdut music with its heady mix of Javanese, Hindustani and Arabic sounds. The Jawab Itu Band performs their own reimagining of dangdut, adding influences including Western rock, funk and soul. Come along to the launch of Kapendo for a celebration of the vast Indonesian archipelago, including Sundanese martial arts, the Javanese giant mask dance, and a 90-minute set from the Jawab Itu Band, Saturday the 5th of September at the Northcote Social Club. The Jawab Itu Band are a proud 3MDR band subscriber.

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0: And then I was attacked by gorillas.
1: Ooh, ooh.
0: Now I'm being held hostage.
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1: Ooh.
0: I'm in real trouble, everybody.
1: Ooh, ooh, ooh.
0: They're getting amorous.
1: Very trouble.
0: Subscribe to the tribe.
1: Ooh, ooh, ooh.

0: I wonder if you'd believe this as a solution to the Aboriginal problem. Herd the worst of the Aborigines into one area, then put a chemical in their water that sent them sterile. In time, there'd be none of them left. Well, that solution has been put forward by none other than one of the Premier's closest friends, West Australian mining magnate, Lang Hancock.
1: Those that have been assimilated into, you know, earning good living or earning wages amongst the civilised areas, that have been accepted into society and they have accepted society and can handle society, I'd leave them well alone. The ones that are no good to themselves, who can't accept things, the half-caste, and this is where most of the trouble comes, I would dope the water up so that they were sterile and would breed themselves out in future, and that would solve the problem.

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And I went in and out of jail because I couldn't deal with the pain and abuse that I was going through with my parents.

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2: I think this one's for the fellow over at the bar there. 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
1: Oh, but Sebastian, I don't want to be a ghost anymore.
0: Why not?
1: I want to reincarnate as a 3MDR host.
0: Why?
1: Well, because it rhymes with ghost.
0: Plus, they are pretty cool, I guess.
1: Yeah, they're the coolest creatures to walk this material earth.
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1: And I'm Desmond.
0: 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Desmond, do you like being a ghost?
1: Yeah, it's all right. Except for all these chins I keep growing.
0: Yes, that is unusual. How many do you have?
1: Including my 5 o'clock shadow, exactly 97.1.
0: 3 MDR.

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He took the train down to the SCG. He said, Dave, we'll play there one day, you and me. He loved his bat and ball and gloves. He loved his

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I gave my work a ring, said I'm not coming in, and told you that's my day off too. 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

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We were listening to the old wireless, and you'll never guess what came on, 3MDR. It was so marvelous, it blew my mustache clean off.

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No!

you do? This is about an ex-girlfriend of mine. Anna knows about it, it's all right. I passed it by the... what's it? Luke, starting this one. It's an old-time skanker. Let's get some old-time skankers down the front here. The moves are very easy. Legs apart.

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I went to Melbourne Boys High, didn't finish. Went to Tacoma for weekends, but I love the Emerald Rangers, and you keep rocking and supporting Australian music. And there's only one 3MDR.

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3MDR would like to start today's live shows by acknowledging the traditional custodians of the land from which we operate. The 3MDR studio and its broadcast zone are located on land stolen from the Wurundjeri and Boonwurrung people of the Kulin Nation. We pay our respects to elders past and present and acknowledge that sovereignty over these lands was never ceded.

0: Oh, time to wipe away those tears. We're here to keep you company on 3MDR 97.1 FM. It is the Imaginary Friend Show with Paige and Elliot here with you until 9 o'clock this morning. That's if we can make it through to the end, and we're quietly confident that we can. I'm So Lonesome I Could Cry. That was the Cowboy Junkies from the Trinity Sessions album of 1998. Before that, we had Ricky Nelson, lifted from the Pulp Fiction soundtrack, Lonesome Town, the tune going back to 1958. Hello, Miss Lonesome. Marlon Williams from his self-titled album, you guessed it, called Marlon Williams, and Pinky Beecroft opening up with a tune called Lazy Guy. And yes, I resemble that from time to time, from Pinky Beecroft's brand new album, Lonesome Wolf, which is only released a couple of weeks ago. We hope you're faring well. We're going to have a guest joining us in the studio, so we won't be lonesome here in Studio 2, beautiful Forest Park homestead. Antoinette Pitt, independent candidate for the upper house in the upcoming state election, which is yet to be called, but will be taking place probably in November. Ant's going to join us in the studio. We're going to spin some tunes, talk some stuff, find out about a fundraiser that's taking place this coming Saturday down in Lilydale with a few bands, and I've selected some tunes from those bands as well. So we hope you can join us for a chat with Ant and get engaged, get involved. And with an election coming up, woolly dooly, what is going on out there, one says, one wonders, one asks
1: and
0: even.
1: And now here's Elliot with the weather.
0: Get out of the way, Peach. It's time to do the weather so the people know what to wear for the day. Good morning, folks. Hope you're fair and well. Let's have a squizzy at the Bureau of Meteorology's forecast for this Tuesday, the first day of September. The calendar spring has commenced, and the weather has been quite spring-like, I would think. Let's go to Nam, Melbourne, for the forecast for today. 13.3 degrees currently. Top of 22 degrees expected for Nam, Melbourne. Sunny.

possible in your rain gauge. Here in Upway, at the foothills of the beautiful Dandenong Ranges, showers developing. A top of 21 after an overnight low of 10, 11.2. Currently, my car thermometer, when I say my car thermometer, our silent panel operator's car thermometer did say it was 13 degrees as he was driving down Belgrave Gembrook Road with a couple of utes up his clacker, which he was none too pleased about. Let's have a look for a little bit more on today. Sunny morning, becoming cloudy in the afternoon, high chance of showers in the evening. Winds northerly 30 to 45 kilometres an hour, turning northwesterly 15 to 25 kilometres an hour. Excuse me, Freddie Something Brown tree frog creeping in there. Winds turning northwesterly 15 to 25, so they're dropping down a little bit during the afternoon and evening. For the days ahead, shower developing. For today, 21, we mentioned showers easing tomorrow. Top of 16, 1 to 4 millimetres of rain possible. Overnight low of 9, getting us into Thursday. Showers, 16 degrees, the top temperature, 1 to 4 millimetres. Friday, showers increasing. Overnight low of 7, top of 17 degrees, 1 to 5 millimetres of rain possible. Saturday, just says showers. 12 degrees, the overnight low, 15, the top temperature, 1 to 10 millimetres possible. Sunday, shower or two, overnight low of 7, top of 15, couple of millimetres of rain possible there. And Monday, bit of a ditto day, but not quite, shower or two, 8 degrees the minimum, 14 the top temperature, and anywhere up to 4 millimetres of rain possible. That was the Upway extended outlook. You're talking into the microphone, Peach. I don't know. Just to recap today, if you've forgotten after all that rambling, showers developing, top of 21, be a bit blowy, winds from the north this morning, and then easing up this afternoon. And, there you go. Back to you, Peach. Thank you, Elliot. I don't know. Just sort of... Spent a lot of time in my own head over the last few days. And, yeah, I don't know what's going on in there. We're going to finish off with a couple more lonesome tunes and then we'll have some company when Ant arrives to join us in the studio. Lonesome by Adelita, which is the Maurice Frawley penned tune. Does come with a language warning. It's from a most excellent, really, really good album, Long Gone Whistle, the songs of Maurice Frawley, which has Maurice Frawley singing Maurice Frawley, and then a lot of other people singing Maurice Frawley, Adelita being one of them. Language warning, and then we've got Lonesome Ocean. I've no idea how this tune arrived in my computer library. Looks like it was added on the 1st of May 2023, which is when I plugged in my rescued hard drive of music. Thank you, Stu, from Clayton South. I love you. When my old computer sort of died a slow death, although it was a quick finish after Greggy B spilled a bourbon and soft drink, colery, sugary thing into it. That was the end of that. The sprinkler system may have also had something to do with that. Anyway, we've got Lonesome Ocean by an unknown artist from an unknown band from an unknown era. And we'll follow that up with The Lonesome Ballad of Geordie Lane by Tim Woods and the Dirty Shoes, who are performing at the Selby Folk Club this Friday night. They'll be supporting Alana and Alicia. And from Tim Woods and the Dirty Shoes singing The Lonesome Ballad of Geordie Lane, we've got Geordie Lane singing a tune called Blame Me If You Want To, which also comes with a language warning. 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The SMS line, I think, is open 04971 0 2000.

0: Geordie Lane, with a tune called Blame Me If You Want To. Yeah, I'll be your scapegoat. Before that, we had Tim Woods and the Dirty Shoes, On This Wire, the name of their release. And I mentioned that Tim was playing at the Selby Folk Club at the Menzies Creek Hall this Friday, being the first Friday of the month, with The Lonesome Ballad of Geordie Lane. Before that, we had a tune just called Lonesome Ocean. And if anyone recognised the voice, I'd love to know who that was by. Adelita with Lonesome, singing the Maurice Frawley song there. You're on 3MDR 97.1 FM. PJ and Elliot here with you until 9 o'clock. Let me give a shout out to Vinny. Hello, mate. Nice to have your company this morning. And oh, lovely to hear that you enjoyed a Sunday afternoon of live music with Sean Young, former presenter here at Community Radio 3MDR with the Roots Rock, Bexley, and Craig from Narre Warren. Sending a shout out to Craig and Libby from Narre Warren, long-time supporters of the station. Great to hear that you caught Blues Roulette playing Willie Dixon at Way Out West. What a great afternoon that would have been, and you confirm that. I've got a Willie Dixon tune coming up later in the program and a Willie Dixon tribute by Lloyd Spiegel to put on. Ooh, we're running behind schedule. It is that time. It's 18 minutes to 7. As this is entering your ear holes, if you're listening live, we're going to pop on some announcements. And then after the break, we'll be chatting with Ant Pitt, who's joining us in the studio for a little natter about some politics, state politics in particular, and running as an independent candidate. And we'll find out all about that after the break. Oh, what have you done there, Paige? Well, Elliot, what we did, our silent panel operator just forgot to press a button. So if you would like to chat amongst yourselves, we'll get that sorted. And take two on the announcements.
1: The Jawa Pitu Band are launching their second album, Kapendo, at the Northcote Social Club, drawing on Indonesian dangdut music with its heady mix of Javanese, Hindustani and Arabic sounds. The Jawa Pitu Band performs their own reimagining of dangdut, adding influences including Western rock, funk and soul. Come along to the launch of Kapendo for a celebration of the vast Indonesian archipelago, including Sundanese martial arts, the Javanese giant mask dance, and a 90-minute set from the Jawa Pitu Band, Saturday the 5th of September at the Northcote Social Club. The Jawa Pitu Band are a proud 3MDR band subscriber.
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3: 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Plays all sorts of stuff. He doesn't really know what's coming up. 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
0: Yes, Norman Weekly providing a most excellent soundtrack to whatever it happens to be you're doing from 5 till 7 on a Monday afternoon. I happened to be cooking dinner last night and the soundtrack was amazing. The dinner, however, was awful. Never mind, it was a miss. Now, you are listening to The Imaginary Friend Show with Pete and Elliot, and we're here with you until 9 o'clock. And joining us in the studio, Antoinette Pitt, a.k.a. Ant, has joined us in Studio 2. And welcome to the program once again.
7: Thank you for having me, Pete. It's delightful to be back again.
0: Good on you, mate. You are bright-eyed and bushy-tailed for this time of day. And you're a very busy person.
7: It's getting very busy, yeah.
0: Very busy. Now, for those, you've joined us in the studio it's a few months ago now.
7: A while ago.
0: And you've decided to run as an independent candidate for the upper house.
7: I've had enough of it. I want change and clearly the two big party machines aren't going to bring it for us. They just don't have the courage to stand up to their donors about it.
0: No, they don't. That would be true.
7: Yeah.
0: There's some people in their pockets, it would seem.
7: There is, unfortunately,
0: And that's where, we talked about lobbying on Friday. Like, we've just launched straight past the introduction. Maybe.
7: I could see you going
0: We'll just pedal it back a little
7: bit. Okay, all right.
0: And so you'd had enough? A bit of a gutful? And you thought, that's it. I'm going to have a crack.
7: Yeah, so I'm a nurse. I work in healthcare, and I could see what was that things were going wrong. Something wasn't working, and that was 10 years ago when I first sort of clicked that something wasn't working. People were rebounding back into hospital. They'd left. They were on top of their wounds. They were on top of their chronic disease, and they end up coming back because they haven't got the shelter and they haven't got the support out in real life kind of thing. And so we're not going to fix healthcare until we actually look at helping people out of homelessness and preventing homelessness.
0: It's just one piece, isn't it?
7: I've been keeping an eye on it ever since then, and it's just gotten worse and worse, and now our support services are falling apart and they're screaming and they're going home crying, and it is just going to blow up in our faces pretty soon. We're already in crisis, but it's going to really fall apart soon.
0: All right, this is very worrying.
7: It's very worrying.
0: I'm alarmed.
7: Yeah, because there's people suffering just because there's people in government who are turning a blind eye to it. So they need to lift their socks up and they need to work a bit harder. I mean, we're paying them a very good wage.
0: They seem to do all right, I think.
7: Yeah.
0: Although Barnaby does struggle on his annual salary, he did declare once upon a time. I'm thinking you need to check out your life choices and your spending habits, mate.
7: Anywho. Cut back on the coffees.
0: Yes. So good on you.
7: Thank you.
0: Beginning to go. So how have you found the process? Like from 10 years ago, the seed was sown in your mind.
7: Yeah.
0: And here you are today in 2026.
7: So from 10 years ago when my eyes were first opened, I thought, right, I need to look at another option because clearly the big machines that we all know about and we've had drummed into us aren't doing the job, so I'm going to try and find someone else. So I actually found a micro party. They were called Australian Progressives, and I joined up and I was sort of helping get them up and running. They stood for everything I stood for as a nurse, so ethics, evidence, empathy, equality. It was very hard to argue against all of those things.
0: Yeah.
7: So I was very happy with that, and that was all I was thinking. I'm just going to support, people who know about politics. I'll support them in. But the election came around in 2022, and they actually reached out to me to run. And I was like, oh, okay, I'm a mum with, kids still, and I'm working, I'm really busy, I can't really do that much. And they're saying, that's okay. So I didn't do that much. All I really did was socials, maybe a little bit of socials, and turned up to polling. But I absolutely loved the polling. I loved people coming up to me, having a chat, and it was election day. So people were like, oh, come on, we'll just go get the vote, we'll go do a donkey vote or whatever. So they weren't happy to be there, especially if there wasn't a sausage available.
0: Which is amazing, isn't it?
7: But after they had a chat with me, they walked away smiling. Some people might have been laughing, but most people were smiling, and it really lifted me up and gave me a bit of hope. And so during that journey, I had a lot of people saying to me, look, We don't like the party system anymore. They're obviously not listening to us. It's corrupt. We don't like it. I don't want to follow a party, but I will definitely vote for you. And so as this election was coming up, there was a lot of that bubbling around. And I thought, well, you know what? No one else is doing it. No one else is addressing homelessness. And so let's give it a go. So, yeah, so that's how I've ended up here.
0: Righto. Good on you, mate. Well, that's like 10 years is a long time.
7: Yeah.
0: And like, you know, this is the moment, I guess, with the election.
7: Yeah, well,
0: up.
7: I had my kids were younger back then and now they're pretty much in control of themselves. So, yeah, I think this is my time to really reach out and go, this is what I'm going to do for, you know, my friends and family.
0: Have a crack. Yep. Now, we're going to play some tunes while we chat. Not while we chat, but in between little chats and things. And we've got some Forklift Assassins, which will pop on a little bit later.
7: Yeah, good morning, Michael.
0: And we've also got the Cooler Bars. Now, we've got those two artists lined up because...
7: Yes.
0: You have a fundraiser.
7: Fundraiser coming up on Saturday. I'm so excited.
0: Which is Punk Power at Rack 'em Up.
7: Punk Power at Rack 'em Up. Thank you very much, Rack 'em Up, for hosting it.
0: I love it. So this is a fundraiser for your community independent, which is you, Antoinette Pitt, and Pitt for East Vic. And it's taking place on Saturday the 5th of September.
7: Saturday the 5th of September, yep,
0: and,
7: this weekend.
0: And, you know, who doesn't love a bit of Punk Power?
7: Who doesn't love a bit of punk power?
0: It's been around for quite some time.
7: Punk is all about equality and it's about making change.
0: That's it. And just poking the bear of the establishment.
7: 100%. Asking questions.
0: Asking questions.
7: About. Yep.
0: So we're going to try a tune. One of the bands that you've got on the list is the Cooler Bars.
7: Yes.
0: And I've got to expand the window because it's one of the longest song titles.
7: big thank you to the Cooler Bars too for joining the lineup.
0: Yeah. I'm just going to give a shout out to Benoit, who probably has or did have the record for the longest song titles and lots of long song titles. But he's been pipped here by the Cooler Bars, and this is Unheard. So I found it on AMRAP, the Australian Music Radio Airplay Project, and we're going to give it a go. And it's 2 minutes and 51 seconds, pretty short, sharp and sweet.
7: Yep.
0: And but you said they've got some ambient stuff available, but I couldn't track that down.
7: They need to get on to
0: AMRAP.
7: AMRAP.
0: Well, they've got this tune on there, so which is why we're going to play it, and I just love it already. The dregs of our optimism once more poured by the ambivalent person with heavy eyeliner and a Care Bear tattoo name of the piece.
7: Oh, Care Bears.
0: Blast from the past, mate.
7: Oh, yeah. All they wanted was better too.
0: They did, didn't they? A little bit of kind caring. You're on 3MDR 97.1 FM. We're going to listen to a tune that neither Ant nor I have heard, but the Cooler Bars are performing at Punk Power at Rack 'em Up. And, like, this might not be a true example of all their repertoire.
7: No, well, they call themselves Veranda Punk.
0: Veranda Punk. Well, yeah. I like that too. Like, we can't go wrong here, Ant. You're on 3MDR. Feel free to get in touch on the SMS line like Vinny did, 04971 02000. And if you've got a comment or a question you would like to ask, we will happily take your message on board, 04971 02000. It's time that we got a little bit engaged. Here's the Cooler Bars, and I won't mention the name of the song again until after it's been played. You're on 3MDR.

0: 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That was a good fun track.
1: That was awesome.
0: I love it. And the name of that tune, in case you're wondering, was The Dregs of Our Optimism, once more poured by the ambivalent person with heavy eyeliner and a Care Bear tattoo. And that sort of fitted in with the opening bracket that I had of Lonesome Tunes. Drinking Lone. Ant Pitt is joining us in the studio this morning. Hello.
1: Hello.
0: And the Cooler Bars will be performing at Rack 'em Up, Punk Power Rack 'em Up for that matter.
1: This Saturday?
0: Saturday the 5th of September. Mm. Also on the bill, Ant, alongside the Cooler Bars, the Forklift Assassins. We got a tune from the Forklift Assassins. And I think the last time you came in, we played a tune of theirs called Scotty from Marketing.
1: Yeah, that was definitely part of my political activation, I think.
0: yeah. Fair enough, too, I would have to say. Although I don't like calling me Scott Morrison, Scotty from Marketing. It sounds too endearing. The Drano Hotshots.
1: Yeah. Thank you very much for putting your hand up. I don't think they're local to where I am.
0: Yeah.
1: But I'm pretty sure they're this side of the city.
0: Alrighty. And Hiding in Plain Sight.
1: Yeah. So nice. Got a good turnout.
0: And it's like a $10 donation.
1: Yes. So
0: doors open at 7 o'clock.
1: $10 at the door.
0: Yeah.
1: Come on down. Come and get a pool table, shoot some pool. Grab some drinks, relax on a Friday. Saturday.
0: Saturday the 5th. Yep. Friday the 4th, you could be at Selby Folk Club in the Menzies Creek Hall for some folk music. And then on Saturday, you can turn it up to 11.
1: Punk. Yeah.
0: Love it. All right, mate. Now, last Friday, you went to an event.
1: Yes. So
0: hosted by Conrad Benjamin.
1: Conrad Benjamin, yeah. Also known as Punter's Politics. So, forgive me for using this word, but he is an influencer. He is an influencer as in that he can reach a lot of people. And so he is a political communicator. So you've got your science communicators that break down science for us and make it relatable and understandable. So Conrad is doing the same thing with political decisions and the backroom deals.
0: Yes, he sort of has done a fair bit of focus on or put a fair bit of focus on lobbying.
1: Definitely, yeah. Pay for access.
0: Yes, and there was a recent Four Corners episode on the lobbying industry, and it just seems to me they were, you know, talking to some of the lobbyists, shameless.
1: It is.
0: Absolutely shameless.
1: Yeah, they're just selling themselves for cash. And the fact that that is louder than voters, and it's not, by the way. We shouldn't just let them tell us that. Our vote is definitely what counts at the end of the day. If we don't vote for them, that is way more powerful than those donations, because the donations aren't even going to be necessary. They won't exist.
0: Yeah.
1: So we really need to – you know how they were withholding fully funding public schools?
0: Yeah.
1: Because that wasn't actually meant to come in until 2034, which would have been a whole generation sacrifice. We're struggling a little bit in the polls. We'll offer that up. So they were withholding that. So we need to do the same with our vote.
0: Yeah.
1: We need to withhold our vote if they aren't cutting the mustard.
0: Yeah. Yeah, makes perfect sense to me. Makes perfect sense to me. So on the Friday night, it was a sold-out event.
1: There was young and old.
0: Yep,
1: it was beautiful. Great mix of people in there. All obviously like-minded, progressive kind of people who just want better for our lives. So one very easy quote that Conrad said was, "'Cause corruption bad."
0: Yeah. Yeah,
1: but obviously there was a lot more details to it than that. He was just chatting about how the gas industry is just pulling all these resources out of our country, and they're not actually even having to pay anything for it. They're literally just getting profit from it. Japan is actually buying the gas from the gas company.
0: That was set up like 50
1: years ago. And then
0: reselling
1: it. And they're making profit from it. So Japan's actually making more money off Australian gas than Australians are.
0: Yeah.
1: So that's just –
0: Yeah, that goes back to like 50 years to those agreements.
1: Yeah. And, like, who decided that was a good idea? was not thinking, I think, of the future. And I think that happens with a lot of decisions, is that it's all about looking good in the today and not giving a stuff about future generations.
0: Well, the measure of success for a modern-day politician now is just to get re-elected.
1: Yeah.
0: It's got nothing to do with the betterment of the country or anything. It's just about getting elected, re-elected.
1: Yeah. How ridiculous is that? Like, what's the point of voting for them?
0: I don't think it gets much more ridiculous.
1: No.
0: But going back to the lobbying, and, you know, the gas industry is, you know, got its, you know, heavily paid or highly paid lobbyists.
1: Yeah. A lot of them have actually worked in politics prior to that.
0: Yeah, exactly. Paying for access.
1: Yeah.
0: And it's that revolving door. And there are some sort of like cooling off periods for revolving doors. It's never monitored.
1: Yep.
0: Christopher Pine comes to mention. You know, he was a, you know, government minister.
1: Yeah.
0: He spent 24 years in parliament and now he just sells that information.
1: Exactly, yeah. So we spend the time that they're in parliament, our taxes are going towards paying them to learn the ins and outs of our government, and then they take that information once they retire from government and they turn it against us, which is pretty
0: it's fucking disgusting, isn't it? It really is what I'm going to say.
1: I was watching my P's and Q's.
0: It's appalling. And unconscionable behaviour. But when, you know, those lobbyists were interviewed, zero shame in that. It's like, why wouldn't I do that?
1: Yeah.
0: And it's like, okay, mate, sure.
1: Yeah, they don't ask about, I can, but should I?
0: Yeah. And the other, going back to the Four Corners episode, there was the lobbyist for the betting industry. And it's like an access all areas with an orange pass. You've got to get nominated by two parliamentarians, I believe.
1: Okay.
0: And
1: that's not many, is it?
0: And I think David Pocock just finds this guy holding Zoom meetings in the staff lunchroom.
1: Wow.
0: Where the staff are supposed to be able to go and just, you know,
1: you relax.
0: Get away from work and relax. And there's this guy on behalf of the betting agencies and, you know, all those platforms. Holding Zoom meetings and things.
1: Wow, that's crazy.
0: They fund the sports program that the local politicians are in. David Pocock was in that, being a sporty and ex-rugby player. Yeah,
1: highlighting that. That was pretty terrible.
0: And then thought, what the hell is going on?
1: No, but I think that's a really good reflection on their thought processes and their moral compass, I guess, that they are willing to overlook these things for their own personal gain.
0: Yeah.
1: We definitely need to be voting for better quality people, people that know that, yes, this could happen. We could do that, but should we do that?
0: And the we, not the I.
1: Yeah.
0: Oh, dearie me. Aunt.
1: That's me.
0: My brain's just going woof, woof. And, because I do struggle to articulate some things. My mind races well ahead of my mouth.
1: Oh, no, that is okay. You've just got a lot going on up there. So, yeah, Conrad Benjamin actually grew up in Lilydale.
0: Okay, yeah.
1: I knew he was a teacher, and that's what flipped him. They did a assignment, and the kids came back to him and said, well, hang on. Here's the assignment, and this is what it's showing.
0: Yeah,
1: that's happening. And Conrad's just gone, well, that's not good. And then did one video, and that exploded, and they just kept going from there. But I didn't realise he was a local. So that was cool.
0: There you go. Yeah, nice. So Punters Politics. I think you can find it on those video streaming platforms.
1: Definitely. Yeah, all the socials and the YouTubes.
0: Yeah, I've checked it out a few times, and the thing I like about some of his content there and things, it's, you know, it's a young person talking to young people, try and get them engaged. And I can understand the total disillusionment of young people when you look at parliamentarians and the age of the bureaucracy and the self-serving nature of it all.
1: Yeah, I always say whenever I'm talking about action on the deterioration of our climate and that we need to be doing something about it, just one, to stop it, but also to protect us from it, there is always the pushback of, you need to stop talking about this. It's making kids depressed. And like, no. That's not making kids depressed. It's the lack of action
0: that's making
1: kids depressed.
0: Yeah, and climate change is such a, you know, it's a topic.
1: Yep.
0: It's a hot topic.
1: Yep.
0: Yeah, there's like, you know, there's so many lines of thought on there, and it's isolated in a way. But if you look at other things like consumerism in general, I don't know what the carbon footprint of social media is. I don't, you know, if we actually switched off all social media for a week, just to see what happens.
1: Well, I imagine it's written down somewhere. I dread to think what it is.
0: It'd have to be,
1: especially if the AI data center is coming in now.
0: Artificial intelligence, and you know, we were chatting on Friday last week about you know, all these energy efficient devices and things, yet we're consuming more and more and more power.
1: Yep.
0: With and AI is just, you know, just going to ramp that up another notch.
1: It is, yeah, it is.
0: If it hasn't done so
1: already.
0: Definitely
1: Pandora's box that we need to be on top of and regulate.
0: And it's another one. It's like, yeah, we could do this, but should we?
1: But should we? And how can we benefit from it?
0: Yeah.
1: How can Australians benefit from it? Unlike letting, you know, the gas people just come in and take all our resources. We should be learning from that saying, all right, wait, how can we gain from this?
0: Yeah. It's crazy. Shall we pop to another tune?
1: Yes, please.
0: It is 7:07. Oh, what we might do is catch up on some announcements a little bit, Anne. And here's a couple of messages. We'll be back right after these with more chat and some tunes on 3MDR 97.1 FM. Our special guest is Ant Pitt. And Ant is running as an independent for the Upper House for East Victoria. And we'll talk about that region and how big it is, Ant.
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0: Yeah, collect a can today or a returnable, refundable container and deposit it 10 cents for 3MDR for each one, giving value to trash. Hey, Ant.
1: Hi.
0: How you going?
1: I'm good.
0: It's good. My chair keeps on sinking. And, that's better.
1: I thought you were getting shorter.
0: Yeah, I was getting shorter and shorter and shorter. Oh, dearie me. Hey, let's pop on a tomb.
1: Oh, yes, please.
0: The Forklift Assassins are also playing at Punk Power at Rack 'Em Up on Saturday.
1: Yeah.
0: Saturday the 5th of September. It's in Lilydale
1: at Rack 'Em Up.
0: Rack 'Em Up. Is that in the main street, like on Maroondah Highway? Is it called Maroondah Highway?
1: No, it's on John Street.
0: John Street, which is off Maroondah Highway.
1: So it's
0: sort of parallel to you.
1: Yeah, it runs parallel to Maroondah Highway.
0: Yeah.
1: So it gets you to where Woolworths is, or it gets you to where Bunnings is.
0: Yeah, all those.
1: I actually used to live on John Street when I was a kid. So,
0: okay, yeah.
1: Yeah, I used to, that Rack 'Em Up pool hall, I actually had a putt-putt birthday party there when I was a child.
0: Oh, fantastic. The old putt-putt, there's a good activity.
1: Yeah.
0: No screens required.
1: No.
0: No screens required. Oh, do you still get a free round if you got a hole in one on the 18th or something like that?
1: Oh, I don't, it was many moons ago, Pete.
0: Many moons ago?
1: We go to the one in Chernside now. That's double layer. It's cool.
0: Yeah, nice. I love it. Yeah, I haven't played pool for quite some time. We're going to play the Forklift Assassins performing, and they've got an album out. It's called, if I get my squint on, Rip Snorter.
1: Rip Snorter.
0: I love it.
1: Yeah, it was a limited release vinyl too. It's all rainbow colours. It's awesome.
0: Do you like
1: if you're
0: that?
1: A collector.
0: Yeah. Do love a bit of vinyl. And physical products, screen-free music. We're going to play a tune of theirs off their Rip Snorter album, which was released last year.
1: Really? Already?
0: Oh. Yeah, 2025, mate.
1: Wow.
0: Hula Kenduli. It's the first day of spring today. Maybe I could find a spring theme tune.
1: This
0: is what we might be saying to a government.
1: Maybe. Fingers crossed.
0: This is a tune called Sayonara Bitches on 3MDR 97.1 FM.

0: Forklift Assassins with Sayonara Bitches from their Rip Snorter album released in 2025. And the Forklift Assassins will be performing at Ant Pit's fundraiser Punk Power at Rack 'em Up on Saturday, the 5th of September at the Rack 'em Up Pool Hall and Bar in Lilydale.
1: Love it how you just roll all those vowels out.
0: Thank you. Thank you, Anne. Hey, Anne.
1: Yes.
0: You've passed me a little, it's like a postcard.
1: It is. It is a little postcard, a little bit of an introduction.
0: Yeah, Voices for Yarra Rangers.
1: Voices for Yarra Rangers, yeah. So there are like some groups scattered around, they're actually around the whole country nationally, and they're people that have gotten together and gone, party politics is not working.
0: Yeah, it sucks.
1: We need to find someone from the community and help them get in. And so these voices groups are formed. So we've got out this way, we've got Voices for Yarra Rangers.
0: Yep.
1: So feel free to Google that and look them up. They've got their own website. And reach out to them if you want to get involved. They're actually throwing their weight behind me, so big thanks to them. They helped out with Claire Ferris Miles in Voices for Casey. So it's the same people. They've just changed the label from Casey to Yarra Rangers because it was just a little bit more relatable.
0: Okay, yeah.
1: So they got too many questions about, is this Casey the area or Casey the electorate or Casey the city?
0: Yeah, that is a little bit confusing, isn't
1: yeah,
0: it?
1: Yeah, yeah.
0: Because so, there's the municipality of Casey.
1: Yeah, so the Yarra Rangers is roughly the same area. So they made that switch to make it a bit easier to grasp. So there's a few around. There's a voice group down on Mornington Peninsula. There's one over in eastern Gippsland. There's one down on

0: See, get involved. Try and help out. You know, this is how you engage. This is how you change things. Make democracy happen the way you want it to happen.
1: I just did that, Nat.
0: There you go.
1: Ant, sorry, Ant. Yeah, it's Voices for the numerical for yarrarangers.org.au. It was pretty easy. But I just typed in the word F-O-R.
0: Oh, yeah, it still came up.
1: And it still came up top of the list.
0: Oh, good. Well done, Adam. That's his.
1: Top job, Adam.
0: Yep.
1: Adam's the IT expert. Background. And, yeah, we've had a couple of chats with Claire Ferris-Miles, who was running for as an independent.
0: Yep, for the federal election.
1: For the federal election in the electorate of Casey. Mm-hmm. And, yeah, it is confusing with those municipality names.
0: Yeah.
1: And federal electorate names.
0: Yeah.
1: It's like, oh, make it easy for us, will you? Or a little bit easier. Because, like, you know, a lot of us don't want to put in any effort at all.
0: Well, a lot of us don't have time anymore. True. I mean, we're working two jobs. We're running the kids around everywhere. Just making sure that we get those bills paid in time. And for a lot of people, that's not happening and it's very stressful.
1: Yeah.
0: So it's hard to think about anything else on top of that.
1: It is hard. And it's hard to pick things out from the ocean of white noise.
0: 100%, yeah.
1: As well. So it's sort of like this is, how do you stand out from the crowd.
0: Yeah, well, that's actually, I find that this is actually the major hurdle that I have. It's not so much convincing people that I'm standing for what they want. It's more just making them aware that I'm available as a choice. So, yeah, so as I am an independent, I need people who like what I stand for, which is basically what you tell me to stand for, to talk about me. That's the secret, talk about me.
1: Yeah,
0: I'm hoping that we can all just talk, and I'm going to sneak in the back door and they won't see me coming.
1: That'd be pretty cool, Ant.
0: It would be, yeah.
1: It would be pretty cool. So Voices for Yarra Rangers is part of a movement that is changing the way politics is done. And I notice on your flight, it's about kindness and courage.
0: Yeah.
1: And like it's been lacking a little bit, hasn't it, in the policy-making areas?
0: Yeah. It's actually just dawned on me that I've set the bar really, really low. And unfortunately, that's because it is so low. Like kindness and courage for change, that should just be given, you know? Yeah. That should be what
1: it
0: people are in
1: have
0: there
1: to be
0: doing.
1: Stated,
0: yeah. So like basic stuff like the public housing, making sure that our healthcare is well funded and up to date, making sure that our public schools are fully funded as per the Gonski report, making sure that our farmers are supported because there's going to be a lot of changes coming through now and they're going to be struggling. So they need support with maybe a second income from renewables if they want. They don't have to, but also they may need support with how they need to change their techniques and their technology due to the changes in seasons and recovery from flooding and fires.
1: I think that flows through to sort of our supermarket duopoly too. A fair price for produce.
0: Yeah, so that, yeah, if we address that, that will actually help us and farmers. Like it helps a lot of things. If our government actually did their job, they could help a lot of things very easily. But unfortunately, they're being paid to look the other way.
1: Aye. Yay.
0: Sorry, Pete. No,
1: it's all good. It's all good. I'm going to go back to this little postcard.
0: Yep.
1: The aim is to encourage active participation by the whole community in democratic processes. The purpose, endorse and support values-aligned community independent candidates for political office, and the values, inclusion, integrity, respect, equality, transparency, and accountability.
0: Accountability, that's a big one.
1: They should just be given, shouldn't they?
0: They should. They're all just things that like we should be voting for and that should be in our government.
1: Should be. Something's happened. And like, you know, maybe it's always been this way with power structures and life in a plutocracy.
0: Yeah, possibly. It's definitely from decades of the major machines scaring people with the wasted vote myth.
1: Yeah.
0: And not actively educating about the actual power that each individual person has with their preferential vote. It's such a powerful thing. So the fact that neither major machine wants to talk about it is a very big giveaway.
1: Is that the preferential voting in the backroom deals, the preference whispering.
0: Oh, yeah. So, well, we're not doing that anymore in Victoria. We did have group voting tickets, so where you would tick a box up the top and then whoever that party was would dictate where your preferential voting would flow to. So that has now been changed.
1: Oh, because I did read up about that, but I didn't know it had actually happened.
0: Yes, it's gone through. So I actually need to change my website now because that was one of my policies. Was to change that. So there you go. I've already achieved
1: well
0: something.
1: Well done, mate.
0: So what you're going to have to do now is you just have to

0: do numbers 1 to 5, and so that dictates where your preference flows. So if your first vote doesn't get in, then the VEC actually come back to you and they check your second vote. And then if your second vote doesn't get in, they come back to you again and they check your third vote, all the way down to your fifth vote.
1: So the fifth vote. So that's obviously there's got to be 5 or more candidates on the bill. So you have to fill in five boxes on the ballot paper.
0: Yeah, minimum of 5, yeah.
1: Even if there's eight candidates.
0: And so there is that actually misunderstanding of how that works. So I have a lot of people who really like what I'm standing for and say, all right, I'll put you under Labor. And I'm like, well, no, that's not how it works. If it goes through the major parties, that's the end of the vote basically. So you need to put those smaller votes first. So if you put me first and unfortunately, if I don't get in, whichever big party does get in, they're actually going to be looking at where those first preferences went, because that tells them what people want done. So my main platform is homelessness. So if you put me first and then whichever big party you want further down the count, that's going to show them, hey, we need to lift our game on homelessness and actually take some action here.
1: Yeah. That makes sense, I think. Mm. So people are free to decide their own preferences.
0: 100%, yeah. And like, well,
1: because how do vote cards sort of, you know, guide people?
0: So they're just guides, yeah.
1: So you don't actually have to follow the how to vote card.
0: No, you don't have to. You don't have to. Like, but if you're busy, you know, paying your bills, keeping your kids fed, just, you know, working your guts out, and then you have to go in and vote, and you're like, I just want, you know, I know this party's good. So if you trust that party and they give you the House to Vote card and saying, like, if you trust us, this is how we think you should vote. So you can follow that, but you do not have to.
1: Sounds good.
0: Mm.
1: Yeah. I enjoyed numbering all the boxes.
0: Oh.
1: And counting, and then it's sort of like it get a bit nervous, like, oh shit, did I put down 2 number 3s?
0: Oh, yeah, no!
1: thing. So you've got to be careful. Take your time.
0: Take your time,
1: in the purling booth.
0: Get your democracy sausage while you're there.
1: Yeah, oof, you know, you're making me hungry. Hey, we're going to pop on a tune. I've lined up 2 Emma Donovan tunes. One's Emma Donovan from her most excellent Till My Song Is Done album, and it's called Spring Thing.
0: Oh,
1: because it's the first day of spring.
0: It's the first day of spring.
1: And
0: according to the European calendar.
1: You were talking about homelessness and that being one of your priorities to tackle homelessness. And it is an absolute, it's a crying shame that it's been allowed to get to where it is.
0: To where it is.
1: Housing situation.
0: Yeah.
1: And which is pushing more people towards insecure housing and homelessness than the other way around.
0: Yep.
1: And the politics of housing, sort of not really talking about the home, the value of a home.
0: The value of a home.
1: And what can come from a home, like stable employment, education.
0: Yeah, yeah. Once
1: nutrition, diet, food.
0: All once those you're things. Not having to spend your whole day worrying about surviving. And then you can actually think about something else. You don't have to worry about the roof over your head. You don't have to worry about if you have somewhere safe to sleep. You don't have to worry about if you've got a meal coming in that day. That if once those are taken care of, you can think about other things.
1: Yeah.
0: And you can improve. You can expand. You can engage in your community and give back.
1: Yeah. And I think we all know, you know, at least one, if not a few or many people that have, you know, struggled with housing security.
0: Yeah, 100%.
1: In recent time, whether it be rentals, with rents going up exorbitantly.
0: Yeah, definitely. I know within my own sphere, I've had to help a family move multiple times throughout their lives. And it's just denies them that chance to put down their roots and really establish those memories and
1: get the kids settled into a school.
0: Yeah, 100%.
1: Build up a friendship base and a network.
0: Yep.
1: Get involved in your community if you've got to keep moving all the time.
0: Yeah, it's a constant worry. Like, how long am I here for?
1: Yeah.
0: When am I going to get booted out?
1: So you don't join the footy club or you don't join the crochet club or whatever the little club it might be.
0: Yeah.
1: And things. So, come on, politicians, get your shit together, will you? Crying out loud. We'll just play Home by Emma Donovan and the Putbacks, and we'll save the spring thing for a little bit later. You're on 3MDR 97.1 FM, 28 minutes past the hour of 7. Did I play those announcements before? And I did. We might play
0: well
1: some.
0: Well done.
1: Yeah. We'll play some announcements after this tune, and then I think we'll be caught up on there. This is Home by Emma Donovan and the Putbacks, and everyone in this country deserves a good home.

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3: 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Mm-hmm. It's about 450 or something.
4: Yeah, there's a massive amount on
3: there. Like that. A bit hard to tune into them all at once. but I do love, and if I do go out travelling a little bit,
4: yeah,
3: which hasn't happened for quite a while, I have to say, I haven't even been on a little road trip, you know, just even a day trip for a fair bit. But I do like tuning in to the local radio station, just scouring the dial until you hear a human voice.
4: Yeah,
3: it's not it shouting
4: is nice.
3: At you generally.
4: Yeah.
3: And, yeah, talking about what's happening at the local bowls club and the like.
4: Yeah. Nice bit of company on your journey.
3: Yeah, it's good. We've got some fantastic programs throughout the week, and Out of Sight with Tash on Wednesdays is all 70s. I don't know why I'm looking at that.
4: He's pointing behind me, and so I looked over my shoulder and he's like, there's nothing there.
3: There's
4: I'm just
3: no program
4: pointing randomly.
3: Right there. I don't know what's going on. But there's a community group subscription from the Upway Tacoma Bowls Club, and they have their Bowl You Over for the Week track.
4: Oh.
3: So they sent through a request to Tash. And it's just, yeah, part of that community engagement.
4: Yeah.
3: Getting involved. And, yeah, community groups and things. As you find out, there's a lot of really, really good stuff going on behind the scenes without the hoopla.
4: Again, that's when you've got the time and you've wound down to be able to take it in. And a lot of us don't anymore.
3: No.
4: Sorry, I keep bringing you down.
3: No, it's all right, mate. It's Tuesday morning.
4: It is Tuesday morning.
3: It's Tuesday morning. Look, there's still so much good stuff, and you know we have a lot of young people come through.
4: Yeah.
3: The homestead here, and currently working with St. Joseph College, and they've got crews coming in on Friday, like groups of 10 that we split up into two groups of five.
4: What are they doing?
3: Each produce a an hour of radio.
4: Oh, wow. That's so cool.
3: So they're, you know, talking about their own topics and things that interest them and yeah, that gets going to be played on our Fresh Air Youth Radio.
4: Wow, that's awesome.
3: Which is a time slot on Fridays.
4: Mm.
3: Yeah, work experience kids. I think there's probably about 16, anywhere between 16 to 20 kids with work experience.
4: Yeah.
3: Some of the, you know, there's VCAL students that do one Friday every week for a term or two.
4: Nice.
3: And because we've got some space, we can accommodate more kids.
4: Yeah. Oh, I know my son would have loved that in school, yeah.
3: Yeah, well, it certainly wasn't a thing really. Well, community radio was a thing. It sort of started up in the 70s.
4: Mm.
3: The Triple R celebrating 50 years this year. At the moment, 3MDR not too far behind, celebrating, well, this is our 42nd year now. Yeah, 40 years last year.
4: Well, you don't look it, Pete.
3: Ah, thank you very much. Thank you very much indeed. There's a lot more salt than pepper in the beard and on top of the noggin. At least I've still got some hair, though. I thought I was thinning out a little bit there.
4: There you go.
3: But, you know, the wonders of community radio and just getting involved.
4: Mm.
3: There's about 100 plus people actively involved in this station every week.
4: Wow.
3: And that doesn't include guests. like yourself or community groups.
4: Yeah.
3: I know the Hilltop Festival is coming up, the Hilltop Music Festival.
4: Oh, you did mention that, yeah.
3: And I think a lot of the students and performers will be coming in.
4: Mm.
3: I think it's a Thursday. I'll have to look at my diary. And they'll be playing live in the studio.
4: That'll be cool.
3: Between 3 and 5.
4: Yeah.
3: And it's just a whirlwind of crash, bang, set all this stuff up, kids. Off you go. Let's do a quick sound check. Right, eight, play. Some of the talent out there is just extraordinary.
4: Yeah. Well, I mean, we've got to foster it. We need it to keep coming through.
3: Well, that's another industry that's sort of struggling is, the creative industries and, this encroachment.
4: Mm.
3: Encroachment, I don't even know if that's the right word. Words, what even are they? But of AI and, creeping into the creative spaces.
4: Yeah, and they've just done that with the ARIA charts, haven't they?
3: I think so, they've basically said you don't qualify if it's predominantly made by AI.
4: Seems reasonable, I think. Yeah.
3: And it's like it's getting so amazingly good at what it does. It's amazingly horrifying at the same time that you actually cannot differentiate. There's some things you can just say, that's just AI slop.
4: Yeah. No, well, they say on Spotify there's artists, AI artists on there, and they've got huge followings. Like people don't even realise that it's just AI.
3: So how do you differentiate? Like if it doesn't say, hey, this was produced by AI, you can choose to check it out or not.
4: Yeah, well, I think this is exactly where government need to step in. And it's not so much as censoring or blocking, but it's more just about education and information. So regulating that those things need to be labelled and that people are able to tell the difference between what is a real life person and what is AI.
3: Do you have to put that on your resume? I created this resume with AI.
4: Mm.
3: Just like a little watermark or something like that declares that it's used that kind of technology.
4: Yeah.
3: Things. What else frightened me the other day? Oh, the facial recognition. Yeah, and I think they call it scope creep.
4: No idea.
3: Have you sort of where, they bring in a facial recognition technology under the guise of it's for your safety.
4: Yeah.
3: And preventing crime and all those sorts of things.
4: Oh.
3: And we sort of allow these things to creep in because, we want to be safe.
4: Mm.
3: And then it sort of the scope changes.
4: Yeah.
3: Once it's in.
4: Mm.
3: And then it sort of creeps over into other things.
4: Mm. I know that there's a country out there where, like, your personal profile, like, earns points on what you buy.
3: It sounds like a Black Mirror episode. Yeah. It is. Well, it isn't. We're living a Black Mirror episode.
4: They do say that sci-fi is the predictor of where science is going to go.
3: Yeah. Mm. And, it's another one of those things. Yeah, we could develop this technology.
4: Mm.
3: But should we? Yeah.
4: Yeah. And... well, I think once you develop it, it's there. It's definitely there.
3: And then it's
4: there.
3: Up to the people to be whether you got to
4: regulate.
3: Be discerning.
4: You regulate it. You put down your
3: or not use it.
4: Or not use it. You can choose not to use it. Yeah, 100%. But it's still going to be there, and people are going to use it. And you have to be aware that people are going to use it, and not necessarily for everyone's benefit.
3: No.
4: So
3: well, I think
4: it's important for
3: AI is such an easy thing to use. It's so easy. Children can use it.
4: Yep.
3: Sycophants can use it. Mm. Scammers can use it. Mm. Presidents of the United States can use it to make a meme.
4: Yeah.
3: Making him look like Jesus with I'm just thinking of the brief that was prompted in there. I think we talked about this on Friday. It's sort of like, I want some explosions.
4: Yeah.
3: And give me a fighter jet plane.
4: I want to be golden.
3: And
4: look
3: golden.
4: Like Jesus.
3: Make me look like Jesus. And it's sort of like, because AI only does what you tell it to do.
4: Yeah, and every picture generated is a bottle of water.
3: Or more.
4: Mm.
3: Or something, yeah.
4: Every time it gets refreshed, it's another bottle of water.
3: The mind boggles.
4: Yep.
3: Oh, that's going to bring me to a tune by a band called Boggle. And they performed in the what did they perform in? 3MDR's parlour, just across the hallway, as a live to air.
4: Oh, I saw you had Beth Seymour on the other day too. That's exciting.
3: Yes, yeah, Beth Seymour.
4: I didn't realise that
3: Lizzies.
4: She was from this area.
3: Yeah, local, and fast and furious and loud.
4: Yeah,
3: and things. Although Beth does have a few longer tunes, but yeah, put on a great show.
4: Mm.
3: Performing in the parlour, I think the neighbours enjoyed it too. We're going to play a Boggle tune. It's called Life in the Petri Dish. I don't know. I picked it because it's a short one. And because
4: while probably is a short life in the petri dish.
3: Well, I guess, you know, in the big scheme of things, we're here for a pumpteenth of a nanosecond.
4: Oh, yeah.
3: Not even.
4: Yep. That's what makes it so valuable.
3: I'm going to say let's make the most of it while we're here, shall we? This is Boggle from the album Boggle and Life in the Petri Dish. You're on 3MDR 97.1 FM. It is 16 minutes to 8 a.m. And our guest this morning is Ant Pitt, the independent candidate for Vic East, or East Vic even. Did we talk about...

0: boggle. The mind does boggle. I'll tell you what makes the mind boggle is the size of the electorate for the upper house for East Vic.
1: Mm.
0: And if you've just joined us, we're chatting with Antoinette Pitt.
1: Hello.
0: And independent candidate for East Vic. You said there's five representatives elected for that region?
1: There is five representatives that we need to elect up to represent the very, very large region. So you were asking me about the size of it, Peach. So it goes from Yarra Glen down to the Mornington Peninsula and then all the way across over to Mallacoota in Gippsland.
0: Wow, so that's huge. And it you've been clocking up some miles.
1: Yeah.
0: I mentioned you were down in Morwell the other day.
1: I was out in Morwell the other day. I was out meeting the council out there, the mayor out there, and had a great chat. So I'm doing my best to go out and meet each CEO or mayor or representatives of each council in the eastern region. And just as I was suspecting, and they keep on confirming over and over again, that relationship between state and local government, it has broken down. They don't seem to be listening to our local representatives anymore. So that's something that I actually want to work on and rebuild that bridge. So I was out there talking to them because, of course, out in Morwell we have all our energy plants out there.
0: Yes.
1: And they're going to shut down. They're going to shut down no matter what. Doesn't matter which government is in. It's an old technology. I mean, you remember audio tapes, you know? That doesn't happen anymore.
0: They made we went a to CDs. Comeback.
1: Yeah. They, a little bit of a comeback. But it's old technology, and that's what they've got out there. We need to actively be on the front foot and get some new industries out there for them, for all those skilled employees that they've got out there. So that's what I was out there discussing. I believe there was a orange representative out there on the same time, which I didn't realise.
0: The Victorian policy of keeping coal-fired coal plants open. Is it Loy Yang?
1: Yep, they were talking about dragging out, keeping the coal-fired plants open, which is a bit weird because, you know, that's a private business and so they're going to be dictating to them on what they're doing, which is a bit weird. But also about introducing nuclear as energy as well, which didn't enter into any of our conversations that I was having with the council. We were talking about addressing homelessness and boosting up that manufacturing industry out there about the possibilities. So they mentioned the possibilities of drones. Manufacturing drones, which apparently used to happen up in Queensland but has been shut down.
0: Is it for, like, warfare drones?
1: No, yeah. I was straight onto that too, Peach. No, so this is drones that they can be used, like people can use drones for whatever they like sort of thing. But so this is going to be concentrated on drones for sort of communication during extreme weather conditions. Emergency, so being able to get supplies in and that sort of thing. Yeah.
0: Well, that seems like a really good use of a drone is to...
1: Well, that's just it. Yeah,
0: like instead of delivering a bomb, how about we deliver some food parcels and some clothing
1: to a
0: community that's been isolated
1: due to an actual disaster. And that's, as we were discussing before, technology is going to happen. It's about whether you guide it to happen to help people rather than to hinder them. So we were discussing that. We were also discussing about the idea of manufacturing housing, which is a
0: prefab housing, modular housing.
1: Yeah. And so I see that as a really quick way of addressing our public housing stock, getting that back up, but also an economical way to get housing going, and also obviously to bring manufacturing to that area again and to get those jobs happening.
0: Yeah, so if the coal industry is fading out, winding down, and what do those people do that work in that industry?
1: And, of course, that's because it's a finite resource. It's going to run out, but also demand is going down. It's like any kind of private industry. You've got to meet demand, and if people aren't buying your product, you need to think, okay, I need to start selling something else.
0: Yeah.
1: Yeah.
0: Yeah, diversify or die.
1: Yeah, basically, yeah.
0: Yeah, tell that to a lobbyist. Sorry.
1: No, that's okay. Yeah, so I didn't actually realise those other orange people were there at the same time. When I got home, my socials had obviously been covered with it. And I was like, oh, well, ironically, I was actually there at the same time, but we didn't discuss nuclear. I don't see that as a pathway forward.
0: Data centres come up in the conversation? Because there's been talk about data centres down that way, has there not?
1: There has been, yeah. So We didn't actually discuss data centers at that time, but I'm happy to discuss it now. I will be 100% pushing for any data center to be run on renewables and to actually produce enough renewables to feed back to the town, because they are not bringing any jobs. People might say, oh, they're going to have jobs when they're set up. Yeah, but the setup doesn't take that long.
0: So there's the build and the setup.
1: Yeah, that does bring it's a little bit of jobs.
0: An 18 but then month after to all that, 2 year, yeah. 2 year job.
1: Yep. After all that, it's all automated. You know, it doesn't bring anything else to the town except that it uses power and it guzzles up water. So I think that we should be, as representatives, we should be stepping in and saying, all right, we have a lot of technology here. You should be able to generate renewable power, feed that back, the leftovers, into the town. But also your water, that should not be drinking water. You need to find a way to use recycled water or desal water if you're close enough to the ocean, or a desal plant, or even building a desal plant if you want. That's something we can look into. But they should not be touching our drinking water or our energy.
0: It's interesting, isn't it, how that's going? And I'm wondering, what is all the data that's being held in those things? Is there photos in the cloud? Is it AI learning, training?
1: Well, so it's a little bit of everything that goes through them. I understand that we do need them because it is going to make things in healthcare a lot easier. It's going to bring a lot to healthcare in regards to enabling nurses to do a better job nursing, getting those scripts and all the sort of paperwork and data just going through in better timing, more efficiently, which means there's more care time available. That's in my ideal world. Of course, some people that are doing it for profit would actually just see, okay, well, we don't need to employ nurses for as long a time. I don't see it that way. We should have the nurses there and give them better quality time with people, because we are also in a loneliness epidemic. Like, we need people with people. And it's just not all about profit. It shouldn't be all about profit. That's not a good way for us to exist. Well, it is all about profit
0: for some at the moment.
1: It is, yeah, unfortunately.
0: That is all it is about, return on investment.
1: Yeah, but at the end of the day, if people aren't healthy, if people don't have extra cash in their pockets, they're not spending the cash. So in a roundabout way, I'm all about local business. Because I want people to be healthy. I want people to have a house, and I want them to be happy enough to go out and say, oh, I've got some cash. I can go out and buy stuff.
0: Or enjoy
1: an
0: event, like a live music event.
1: Yeah, a live music event.
0: Socialising.
1: But even at the live music event, there'll be like coffee vans or, pastry vans. You know, there'll be local people there selling their wares. At the moment, people don't have the extra time, money, or mental capacity to do those things.
0: Well, it's definitely getting tighter.
1: Yeah.
0: It's definitely getting, it doesn't go quite as far.
1: No.
0: What's coming in is getting less and less as far as what you can buy with it, the buying power of your dollar.
1: Yep.
0: That comes in. Yeah, fuel's gone up. You must be spending a fair bit traveling around.
1: I am. So, yeah, if you are listening and you agree with what I'm saying, please get on the website and donate. I am a nurse. I am an independent, and I'm doing this on a nurse's salary. So I need your help to get out there and meet people. So get on there and donate for the petrol and the tyres.
0: That's it. And, they're wearing out fast because of the conditions of the roads.
1: The potholes, yes, topic,
0: which you can't avoid. Sometimes you can't avoid them at all.
1: No, not the roads I've been travelling. Oh, my gosh, it's scary. We definitely need to address potholes because it is getting unsafe out there.
0: Yeah, I wouldn't want to be a motorcyclist, I can tell you.
1: No, yeah.
0: Out there, or even a just a pedal-powered cyclist out there. Woof. I need to talk into my microphone.
1: So I have a couple of other things coming up. So I've got Saturday, we've got Rack 'em Up, which is the fundraiser. On the following weekend, I'll be out at the Zero Waste Festival. So I'm hoping to do a little bit of volunteering there, but I'll be spending the whole day there. So if anyone wants
0: Zero
1: to catch
0: Waste
1: up with
0: Festival.
1: Me. Yeah, so every year there's the Zero Waste Victoria do a festival, and it is in the square opposite Flinders Street. Is it Fed Square?
0: Fed Square.
1: Right, yeah. So it is in there. It's a lot of fun. Have a look on the website, on your website. Look for Zero Waste Victoria. Get on there and it will show you all about the festival. And it basically, it shows you about reusing possibilities, recycling possibilities. It has like a cook-off of like leftover food and what you can do with them. They're doing a remade fashion parade, so that will be good.
0: Oh, okay, love
1: yeah.
0: it.
1: Yeah.
0: Yeah.
1: So I've been involved with that for the last 3 years, I think. So that's always a lot of fun.
0: When was that on again, Ant? Sorry?
1: That is on Saturday the 12th.
0: 12th.
1: Yeah.
0: Zero Waste Festival.
1: Zero Waste Festival. It's a lot of fun. Definitely get in there. And Costa will be there.
0: He's a big
1: fan, yeah, so he'll be there.
0: I was watching
1: as well.
0: Costa the other day figuring out what to do with my citrus tree, my lime tree, which needs a bit of a prune.
1: Oh, is it not doing well?
0: It seems to be doing too well, but it's sort of like it's getting a little too big.
1: Oh, so you know what was fantastic? When I was in Morwell yesterday, and this is the first time I've heard this kind of initiative, I went down to the neighbourhood house while I was out there, and big shout out to Beck out there. She's doing an amazing job. So they have a food bank there, which is what drew me there in the first place. But they also have a local register for they do harvesting, she said. So the people in the local area can register that they have crops, and they can reach out whenever they've got like stuff that's about to fall off a tree and rot, and they send out their volunteers to harvest it,
0: and
1: then they can use it within the facility.
0: Yeah, I think, food security is definitely going to be an issue.
1: Yeah.
0: growing some food at home. There's nothing like growing your own produce, and it does take a bit of time and effort.
1: It takes a lot of time and effort. I am terrible at it.
0: So my former housemate did a great job, but was tending to that garden all spare moments that she had.
1: Yeah.
0: Instead of watching TV, tending to the garden.
1: Yep.
0: And I've sort of had to trash it to sort of get an excavator into the backyard to fix it.
1: Oh, no.
0: But I'm rebuilding it. But I'm sort of running out of time for the spring planting.
1: Oh.
0: But it's a thing. I'm sort of talking to my neighbour. It's like, let's grow some pumpkins on here.
1: And
0: we can just give away pumpkins.
1: And
0: cucumbers and things like that.
1: Yeah.
0: You know, I'm a bit of a shit gardener when it comes to – I'm not a green thumb.
1: No, I don't think many people are. It's like anything. You're not born into it. You just learn it. Get in there and start learning. And
0: My late grandfather
1: practice makes perfect.
0: Was a market gardener.
1: Oh, no, you have no excuse, Peter. No.
0: Absolutely no excuse.
1: Mm.
0: Hey, Ant, it's 1 minute to 8 o'clock.
1: Oh, I better get going.
0: So thank you so much for joining us on the program.
1: Yeah, thank you for having me, Paige. Always a pleasure. Willing to come back and have a chat anytime.
0: We've got a message from Teresa. Thank you very much for your message. Morning, Paige. Great hearing from Ant. Voices for Yarra Rangers is a great initiative. Loved hearing from Emma Donovan too, talking to the microphone again, Paige. Well, it just so happens, Teresa, thank you for your message and your company this morning.
1: Teresa.
0: And thank you, Ant, for joining us in the studio.
1: No worries.
0: We have another Emma Donovan track because you can never have enough Emma Donovan.
1: No.
0: I've seen her perform a few times and it's just such a warm experience of musical joy. I don't know. It's tingly.
1: Well, I hope everyone out there has a very good day today.
0: Yeah, good on you, Ant. Thank you, mate. Thanks
1: and
0: for
1: I'll see you Saturday.
0: Coming in. Saturday, it is Punk Power at Rack 'em Up. It's a fundraiser for your community independent, which is Ant Pitt, who we've been chatting with this morning.
1: In Lilydale.
0: And it's at, Rack 'em Up Pool Hall and Bar in John Street, Lilydale.
1: Yep.
0: Doors open 7. You can donate $10 and that'll help Ant get out and about in the community, raise awareness up against the big machines.
1: Yeah.
0: Time for a change. Mm,
1: time for change. Be the change. Be part of it.
0: I've just thought of another Emma Donovan and Liz Stringer track. So we're just going to play two. So I hope you don't mind that, Teresa. Thanks, Ant.
1: No worries.
0: Wish you all the best, mate. Have a great day at work.
1: Thank you. Will do.
0: Go you on the in the healthcare system there.
1: No, today I'm at MedCycle. So recycling.
0: Oh, recycling, because that's another – it's a thing we didn't even touch on, was it? Because that's a huge issue too, isn't it?
1: It is,
0: medical waste. So many things to talk about. I'm going to play tunes for the next hour, I think.
1: Enjoy.
0: And I've got a couple coming up for Vinny as well, Willie Dixon. And thank you so much for joining us on the program. Keep in touch.
1: Will do.
0: And, yeah, we'll see what goes. The broadcasting rules change when the election's called. So I don't know, might see if we can get a panel in here.
1: Ooh.
0: I don't know. I thought about doing something with candidates but talking zero politics.
1: Oh, that would be possible.
0: So movies, music, favourite place for a walk.
1: I am, my teenage boys knows how terrible I am at not tying everything back to politics. Because everything's political, it's pretty as Dr. Hard. Nancy
0: yeah,
1: once said.
0: Yeah, but I thought, I've been toying up with that idea, so I might put that out to the listener. If you would like to hear from upcoming candidates, but zero politics, if
1: that's
0: possible,
1: best.
0: We'll see how we go. But, yeah, just talking about, you know, what's good, what's happening music-wise, you know, local community events, that sort of thing. What do you reckon?
1: Fun.
0: All right, mate. I'll let you get on with your busy day. Thank you, Anne.
1: No worries. Thanks, Paige. Bye.
0: Bye. Antoinette Pitt joining us on the Imaginary Friend Show here on 3MDR 97.1 FM. It is spring. It's the first day, or the calendar day of spring anyway, and quite springish weather for the last couple of days. We'll drag in Elliot for another interpretation of the Bureau of Meteorology's weather report for today. But here is a tune called Spring Thing by Emma Donovan, and we're going to follow that up with Change Is Going to Come by Emma Donovan and the wonderful Liz Stringer on 3MDR 97.1 FM.

0: Emma Donovan from the album Till My Song Is Done, Spring Thing. And here we are. Welcome to spring. It is the 1st of September. The year is 2026. Now Melbourne's expecting a top of 22 degrees today with a sunny morning and a late shower or two, only about 2 millimetres possible in your rain gauge. Mount Dandenong in a beautiful Wurundjeri country, high on the hill. 16 degrees the top temperature, maybe 3 millimetres, but a sunny morning with those late showers or two. And here in Upway, where 3MDR does broadcast from, it's a expected top of 21 degrees, maybe 3 millimetres of rain, showers developing. It's a little bit blowy in the northerly wind this morning, but those should be easing as the showers come in. 7 minutes past 8 a.m. We're going to pop on some announcements. Then we've got another Emma Donovan track, this time teaming up with Liz Stringer to follow after these. And then we'll sort of steer this wonky ship home.
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1: Yes, I'll be doing all things arty that matter, because all art matters. And that'll be coming up this afternoon. Coming up at 9 o'clock, Christina the Astonishing will be keeping you company as you move into your day with an eclectic selection of tunes from 9 until 11 and Waxoid from 11 until 1, leading you up to Art Matters with Matt. And he'll be dropping the needle on the vinyl for a bit of hiss, crackle and pop. A fair old thwack of vinyl does Matt bring in from time to time here in Studio 2. Plenty of great stuff. Oh, as my chair sinks again, here on Community Radio 3MDR 97.1 FM. It's been a bit of a chatty morning with our guest Aunt Pitt, Antoinette Pitt, Eastern Victoria Upper House Independent Candidate. Aunt Pitt for eastvic.com. And, kindness and courage back into politics for good change. Change for the people. Will be nice. We're going to spin some more tunes. We've got another Emma Donovan tune, and it is featuring Liz Stringer. It's from the same album as the Spring Thing song that we just heard before those announcements, Till My Song Is Done. And Emma Donovan has released an album of covers, Take Me to the River, I think it's called. It's got some old school gospel on there. And a few other covers, and a beautiful voice, and such a warm, exudes warmth at her gigs, is what I've, if I use words correctly or incorrectly. I do highly recommend you get along to an Emma Donovan gig, should she be playing in your neighbourhood. Vinny, who was, he's been up early, hope you're still with us, Vinny. Got Willie Dixon tribute. By Lloyd Spee. Well, this is going back to the 2007 big gig that was run in Emerald. Fundraiser as part of the Radiothon. And speaking of Radiothons, 3MDR's annual subscriber drive Radiothon will be a Radioactive this year. And Radiothon campaign kicks off next week on the 7th of September. So if you've been tuning in, and thinking, how the hell do they pay the bills there? 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Here's Lloyd Spiegel with Willie Dixon tribute. No, bloody hell, Peach, what are you doing? Emma Donovan, Change Is Coming. Then we'll follow that up with Willie Dixon tribute by Lloyd Spiegel from the 2007 big gig. And then the Nighthawks and Willie Dixon from an album called Side Pocket Shot, going back to 1977. Bring it on home. You're on 3MDR 97.1 FM.

0: The Nighthawks and Willie Dixon. Side Pocket Shot, the name of the release, Bring It On Home. Before that, Willie Dixon tribute by Lloyd Spiegel, recorded back in 2007 for 3MDR's Big Gig. There's some gigs coming up for 3MDR very, very soon. Let's have a look. Ron King will be hosting a special Radiothon edition of An Acoustic Companion live from the Upway Belgrave RSL on Saturday, the 12th of September. We'll be going to air from the Upway Belgrave RSL for the set by, I think it's the Weathered Heads, opening up the event at 11 a.m. The live music will roll on all through the day, right up until 6 o'clock. So we'll do a special and acoustic companion from the RSL. And then we'll be back on air from the RSL between 5 and 6 to finish off with the Mask Gully Fellas. But in between those two acts, there will be Beyond the Sea, Possum Solo, Possum in the Roof, Baker and Bun, and Deviation. Also on the lineup, it's a fundraiser. Tickets via 3mdr.com. 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It's all part of 3MDR's Radiothon, which will be kicking off next week on the 7th of September. And then on the, I'm going to have a stab at the 9th of October, if that is indeed a Friday. Good morning, Laurie. Nice to hear from you, mate. Yeah, glad you enjoyed that that chat. We don't often have super, super duper political candidates in. And, you know, I sort of bang on about politics from time to time. And things, but it was nice to chat with Antoinette Pitt and just having a go, I think. And, you know, you might think, oh, it's not worth it. The two major parties have got it, sort of thing. It's like, it's worth a shot. It's like, you know, it's just worth a shot, I reckon. Back to this 3MDR gig at Sookie Lounge. There'll be a gig on Friday. It is the 9th of October. It's going to be a humdinger. It'll be brilliant. Before then, we've got, just having a look at my diary. Clint Wilson, I don't think Half Cut Hicks are playing the gig. And Deep Steve, another local band at the Belgrave Hotel. That is on Saturday, the 19th of September. Just to give those a little bit of a mention. Moonshine Coalition are playing at the Callista Market this Saturday. That's the 5th of September. They'll be on sometime between 9 a.m. and 2 p.m. at the Callista Market in Callista. It's all happening. Hopefully you can get out and see some live music. A bargain indeed, Zoomy, I have to say. $10 for 7 bands. 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You can find this information about gigs and things on 3MDR.com. We've got some announcements. We'll be back to sort of roll through the last half hour of the Emergency.
1: 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Young people actually help shape what happens here. The workshops, the focus, what comes next. Their voices matter. Not as a tick box, but as an integral, formative part of how the space evolves. It means that programs stay relevant. It means young people feel ownership. And it means that they're more engaged because they've had a say. The Forge isn't about telling young people who to be. It's about listening and building something alongside them. Head to theforgeinstitute.au online or search for us on socials for more info.
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8: Oh, I love you, JB.
0: Twenty-six and a half minutes to 9 o'clock, at which time Christina the Astonishing will press a button and... we'll keep you company for a couple of hours with You Never Can Tell. That's the name of the program, and you never can tell what's coming up. I don't think even Christina knows what's coming up. I was going to play 13 Minutes. That was the tune I had in mind when I walked into the studio this morning, and I had 13 minutes to set up. And then, of course, the Etch-a-Sketch mind took hold, and that was erased. I started off with a blank slate of loneliness. Here's Lillian King from their self-titled, I'm going to say EP, six-tracker, going back a few years now. 13 minutes on 3MDR. We've got a little more than 13 minutes to go, and we're going to find a tune about... Oh, just put these three on in a row, Peach. Just shut up with your rambling. We'll talk about them afterwards.
9: One and Zoomy, One Notion. Was that a typo?

Robert Plant and Alison Krauss from the album Raising Sand, Trampled Rose, the name of the tune. Oof, lovely sounds in there. Before Robert Plant and Alison Krauss, referencing a rose somewhere in the lyrics, was Watty Thompson, The Beauty That Surrounds Ya. And before Watty Thompson, Lillian King with 13 Minutes. 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It is the Imaginary Friend Show with 13 minutes to go until we hand you over to Christina, the astonishing. A jolly good morning and a pinch and a punch to you, John, from the Paris end of Belgrave. Ah, yes, I love the old pinch and a punch, first day of the month. And what was it, a flick of the year for the first day of the year. And something about being so quick. Anyway, a jolly good Tuesday on this warm, sunny, little breezy day to start off the calendar spring, being the 1st of September. Hope you're doing well, mate. And look forward to catching up with you all soon. And Loza from Anglesey mentioning that Watty went down very well on Saturday night. It was the Friends of the Anglesey River, sort of like a celebratory event, defeating Alcoa and the dumping of the pump of the aquifer from the now disused dirty old brown coal mine that was, I think it was mined for the Alcoa aluminium smelter and things. And Loz has mentioned here that what he played by himself would be a mixer's nightmare. I'm guessing multi-instrumentalist. And he had a song called Stargazing that requires a flute part. And so he called out to the audience if anyone played and had a flute. And of course, someone did. Stepped up, learnt the part and played. Beautiful stuff. It doesn't get much better than that, does it? A bit of live music and audience participation. Lovely stuff. Good on you, Loza and Tan. And hope you had a great night enjoying local community and music. It's time for us to wrap up the Imaginary Friend Show for this Tuesday, the 1st of September. And thank you very much for everyone who's been in touch this morning. Thanks to Vinny, first cab off the rank. Hope you enjoyed those. Thank you, ending digit, last digits, 421. Oh, is that you again, John? A punch and a kick for being so quick. On the punch and a pinch, a pinch and a punch. Oh, I think I need to lie down. Thanks to Vinny for getting in touch. Teresa, I hope you enjoyed those three Emma Donovan tunes. I don't need any excuses to play Emma Donovan, and I love it when somebody messages in and says, oh, I do like that Emma Donovan music. So thanks for tuning in. I hope you enjoyed the chat that we had with Ant Pitt, who's the independent candidate for Eastern Victoria in the Upper House, a.k.a. the Senate, at the upcoming state election, which hasn't been called as yet, but I dare say it will be announced sometime soon. Thanks to Zoomy, and I did realise that wasn't a typo. I was just having a little diggy question there, but I totally get you. Good on you, mate. And thank you very much to the Goonie Beard, who'll be on. He gave us a call on the studio line. He'll be on this afternoon with the Biff and bringing you all the music selections from the Music Garden on Tuesday afternoon. That's from 5 until 7, right after the feast has been served and consumed. So much great stuff here on 3MDR. Head to 3mdr.com. And again, to give a shout out to Caitlin over in New Zealand. Had a lovely chat with Caitlin last week. Thanks for calling in, mate. I really do enjoy our chats. And hope the museum and the library and life's going well. And just a quick acknowledgement that Caitlin's father, Ron Stafford, was a huge supporter of music and a huge supporter of community radio 3MDR 97.1 FM. Loved his blues music, but also music of all flavours. Just getting out there. I love seeing Ron having a dance at the Red to Blue sessions of yesteryear at the Emerald RSL.
And this Saturday, the 5th of September, marks the third anniversary of Ron's passing. And dearly missed, but always in our thoughts, particularly when that's the beauty of music and just make you think of people that may no longer be with us, but certainly with us in spirit. And I remember Ron requesting an artist by the name of Roshani, who's a Sri Lankan-born Australian who was adopted out to Australian parents, I think. And she might have featured on Australian Story at one point, going back to Sri Lanka and tracking down her biological mum and things. Lovely story. And, yeah, a bit of a powerhouse in the blues music. And I've got a tune called Freedom that we're going to pop on. It was Ron Stafford brought Roshani to my attention with a request for Roshani, saying I think he saw her at a festival or something. Was that right, Goonie Beard? I know you told me moments ago, but you know my Etch-a-Sketch mind. Whoosh, it is a bit like a sieve. Yeah, may have caught Roshani on stage performing at a festival and was blown away. So we're going to pop on a Roshani track. This one's going out to the late Ron Stafford. Sending much love to all those that knew Ron and miss him, but hold him dear in their hearts. You're listening to 3MDR. This is Freedom, and we're very near the end. I know I've been promising that for a while.

0: Freedom from an album called Back to the Sun. Is that going back 4 years? And that brings us to a close. That's going out to Ron Stafford, the late great Ron Stafford. And that's it. Time to wrap up the Imaginary Friend Show for this Tuesday, the 1st of September 2026. May you all have a jolly good Tuesday. Stay tuned. Just like to thank some subscribers to the Imaginary Friend Show and keeping 3MDR on the airwaves. We got Chris from Poor Excuse, Best Friend for Life, performer subscribers. Walter and Griffin Berger, Best Friends for Life as well. We got Pete from Cooey. Shout out to Gene, another Best Friend for Life. Damo, Best Friend for Life. Hippie, Rob and Deb Shears, all these Best Friends for Life. Wonderful stuff. Love your work. And thank you so much. Also like to thank our artist subscriber, old Sheppy Shepdog himself. Love you, mate. Hope you and Pamcakes and the kids are all well down there in Windy Wani. 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And we have Zavaz Lachey, the cat. 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
1: What a lot of subscribers you have.
0: Hello there, Christina the Astonishing.
1: Wow. It's like the, I'd say it's like the cast of Ben-Hur. But nobody will understand that little quip.
0: That little reference? Oh, yeah. There might be a few people that understand that.
1: Oh, I reckon.
0: Yeah.
1: But you've got such a good show.
0: Yeah, thanks, mate. Hey, thanks to all the subscribers. Radiothon kicks off next week, and we had a chat with Aunt Pitt this morning, who joined us for quite a bit of time in the studio. Aunt Pitt for East Vic. You can go to... get me the website there, Christina the Astonishing, before you take over. KindCourageChange.com. That's KindCourageChange.com. Check it out. Hey, Christina, you got some tunes coming up?
1: Oh, I've got tons of tunes on this gorgeous, gorgeous day. Oof. First day of spring. I'm pumped.
0: Excellente. I look forward to you keeping me company now that I'm signing off.
1: That's right. Have a lovely day. I'll see you next week.
0: Yeah, we'll catch up sometime soon. Yeah. All right, cheers. Thanks, everyone. Bye, bye.
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1: A very happy Tuesday morning to you all, and welcome to You Never Can Tell with me, Christina the Astonishing. 2 hours of whatever happens next, and plenty.

0: says it all, really. Good morning, everybody, and welcome to show number 96 of You Never Can Tell with me, Christina the Astonishing. And just as Bill Withers sings, it truly is a lovely day. First day of spring, there's just something about it. The grass is riz, and I see where the birdies is. They're flying up there in that pale blue sky at this time in the morning, but I do know that we're getting up to 22 degrees today. Some good washing, drying weather until sort of late afternoon, I understand. Anyway, before I continue, I would like to acknowledge the Wurundjeri and Bunurong people of the Kulin Nation, who are the traditional owners and custodians of the land on which 3MDR broadcasts. Pay my respects to elders past and present and to their emerging leaders, and acknowledge that sovereignty over these lands was never ceded, always was and always will be Aboriginal land. And thanks to Paige and Elliot. Good show this morning. Loved the interview with Ant Pitt, Antoinette Pitt, who is the community independent for East Vic. And I did love Paige's suggestion that any politicians come in can have a good old chat, as long as they don't mention politicians. Let's get to meet the people behind the different policies and promises, etc. And I've had some texts in already. Good morning, Cam, who enjoyed the Lovely Day song. Had to be that, I reckon. There's just something about being up in the morning on a spring day. I don't know what it is. I think it goes back to when I was commuting. Just made it so much easier to skip down to the railway station. And good morning to Teresa Green as well. Lovely to hear from you. Who reckons it's a glorious day as you can get out of the wind. Not if you're putting stuff on the washing line, though. Anyway, talking of washing and the weather, I've got a brand new track now. And this is from the Sunny Cowgirls. Now, they come from, let me have a look here on my list, New South Wales. Sunny Cowgirls are sisters Sophie and Celeste, who sing about places and people they know best, celebrating the unique rhythms of bush life. This song, and the reason I'm playing some of these songs today, is we will also be celebrating Father's Day on Sunday the 6th of September. So I've got a few dad songs in here today. This is one of them. This is called Weather Dad. And see if you recognise him. I think I could be a weather dad as well. There hasn't been a dad in my household for yonks. So, I get this. I do this as well. Although a lot of it is just smoke and mirrors and bluff and bullshit. Anyway, here we go. Sunny Cowgirls with Weather Dad. Take it away.
1: Have you

Nice little track there by Christina Castle. That was called Shark, and I'll tell you a little bit about it. Let's have a look here. Oh, nothing's working today. Here we go. From Sydney, and Christina Castle, I don't know too much about her. I found it on AMRAP, and this is from, it's not a new track, it's from 2021. I stand corrected by myself. And, yeah, metaphor for a predatory person. That shark with an exclamation mark afterwards. And a shout out to Jane, who has a weather dad. And, they're usually farmers or sailors. Well, that's right, yeah, because they can just lick their finger, put it up in the air, and they know everything because they bloody need to. Anyway, what else can I tell you about today? Yep, 20 degrees, I've mentioned that already. I could play another song for you. This is a song about a man having a midlife crisis because they're getting older. It's a fantastic song. And Clint Wilson isn't really having a midlife crisis, but he does know how to write a fantastic lyric. You listen to this. This was, I think this came out the very end of, no, it is. It's May 2026 release. Older is an honest look at how we don't bounce back as well as we used to. We're lucky we made it this far. Yes, definitely. Older by Clint Wilson.

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And that was a great track there from Riley Catherall, one of the most underrated top blokes there are. Great musician, highly engaging. He comes from Country Vic. I'm just trying to think. It's got a famous McDonald's sign. Oh, it'll come to me in a minute. Anyway, that was from a 2021 album, When I Go. I know where it is. He comes from Yass. So you have to think about that. But yeah, I think it's very funny. And I found that out at one of his gigs. I think I've seen him a lot at Selby Folk Club over the years. And he also... He plays backing for some incredible artists like Michael Waugh. That's right. I remember seeing him, I think it was at Malden Folk Festival, where they only allowed him to launch his own album because he was backing Michael Waugh, which was good for all of us, but really he should have had his own invite, just saying. Anyway, that's just my own personal opinion. Good morning, John, from the Paris end of Belgrave, who is sitting in a darkened office because he forgot that there was a scheduled power outage in Belgrave today. So just in case you're wondering why it's a bit quiet up there, that's why. But luckily, he's allowed to enjoy the show, listening to it on his phone, possibly using the Community Radio Plus app. And he's going to stay there until his laptop battery goes flat. Oh, it's tough out there. But yeah, lovely to hear from you, John. I've got another new track. This is by Snez, who is from... the New South Wales Mid-North Coast, and this is a track called Cardboard Wings from an album that was released in April this year. She draws a lot on her Macedonian heritage and was brought up in the steelworks in Port Kembla. I've seen her live a few times, and yeah, another engaging character. This is Snez with Cardboard Wings.

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Back then I was invincible, you had the odds all stacked.

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0: Opposites Attract. That was the Hoxton Creepers, who were recently at the Suki Lounge as part of their it's an anniversary, 40 years anniversary of their classic debut album, which was called 12 Days to Paris. And what can I tell you about them? Yeah, 40 years on from the release of their classic debut album, 12 Days to Paris, and we have an anniversary vinyl edition released. So they're playing all around Australia at the moment. But yeah, that's a great song. And yeah, stood the test of time too. And now, before I forget, I'm not sure that I told you what Riley Catherall's song was before the promo break. Riley Catherall sang a song called Dad, the Devil and I. And now I have another dad song for you all. This is called Son of a Father, and it's by John Flanagan. I played this a few weeks ago and then cut it off halfway through and panicked, so didn't go back to it. So this is, in its entirety, John Flanagan, great Melbourne singer-songwriter, bluegrass, piano, guitar, banjo, you name it. Some great albums. And this is from his 2023 album, Manhood Method Actor. John wrote, So why Manhood Method Actor as an album title? Themes of masculinity run through the album. I feel there's a whole spectrum on the album, from toxic masculinity to self-reflection to healing and to loving masculinity. Why so many songs on this topic? Going through the rite of passage of fatherhood really brought up reflections on my own father and also what it means to be a man. In parenthood, I've seen the best and worst of what I'm capable of. Through this experience, I reflected on my own flaws and what I need to work on. We, brackets men, are all manhood method actors until we learn enough and know ourselves enough to feel centred in who we are. So here you go. John Flanagan, Son of a Father.
1: He was a beast on the footy field. He got a place in the Richmond team. It was a boyhood fantasy, but he had sights on a different dream.

You're listening to You Never Can Tell on 3MDR, and that was a band called Moonwood with Bite My Nails, and that's a brand new release. Moonwood are an alternative rock band based in Sydney. Group blends analogue synth lines, dreamy guitar leads and introspective storytelling. And yeah, I've never bitten my nails, which is, that's good, I suppose. But yeah, handy when you're a bit anxious or something. Anyway, shout out to the kids from Croydon Community School, who some of whom are having a tour of the studio this morning, and they've just been in to say hello. And yeah, just thought I'd say hello back. Now, it's time for the Fred Smith track of the week. This is a track called Four Strong Hands, and I'll just give a bit of a trigger warning because it's about somebody in the depths of despair about, you know, how they're going to pay bills, how they're going to survive. I'll give you the lifeline number, which is 131144, and Beyond Blue 1300224636. Always someone there to listen. But this is Fred Smith with a great track called Four Strong Hands, and you will hear Liz Frensham on backing vocals and bass as well. So yes, this goes out to my muse Matt from Waxoid, who does like to hear a different Fred Smith track every week, as do I, as do many people. Here we go.

0: Jawa Pitu Band are launching their second album, Kapindo, at the Northcote Social Club. Drawing on Indonesian dangdut music with its heady mix of Javanese, Hindustani, and Arabic sounds, the Jawa Pitu Band performs their own reimagining of dangdut, adding influences including Western rock, funk, and soul. Come along to the launch of Kapindo for a celebration of the vast Indonesian archipelago, including Sundanese martial arts, the Javanese giant mask dance, and a 90-minute set from the Jawa Pitu Band, Saturday the 5th of September at the Northcote Social Club. The Jawa Pitu Band are a proud 3MDR band subscriber.
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3: 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Who defines it? And what does it mean to us? From traditional folk tunes to world fusion experiments to great new Australian music, The Big Note embraces the spirit of curiosity and exploration. The Big Note will take you on a sonic adventure that transcends boundaries and connects us through the universal language of music. Tune in from 9.